0: the voice of the Valley. WJAR Dover,
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0: Back when summers meant mixtapes and arcades and trying to record your favorite song off the radio without the DJ talking all over it, right? That's how we used to do it. It's 80s to the max. That one came out in 1979, but exploded in 1980 when Pink Floyd did a tour and they built the wall on stage, and we had never seen anything like it. Also in 1980, we had this band come out of Ireland, and the lead singer had an incredible voice and an even more incredible mullet. Of course, we're talking about U2. We'll go way back.
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22: 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We are the voice of the valley, WJER.

It's you two on 80s to the Max. Of course, those guys from Ireland. Tonight in Ireland, you've got Bon Jovi. A warm-up date before they hit three nights at Wembley Arena this week. It's Bon Jovi on 80s to the Max.

0: It's a rockiversary for Loverboy. That song came out this month in 1985. There you go, class of 85. We were loving every minute of it in the 1980s. Bringing it back for you. We're not quite done yet. We'll do some 80s rock from a southern band that is still out there on the road. They're in Nashville this week. They're 38 special. They're next.
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22: Partly cloudy skies today, lows mid to upper 60s. Partly cloudy and turning humid for your Monday with high temperature in the mid to upper 80s. Partly cloudy, muggy Monday night, low temperature dropping to around 70 degrees. Partly cloudy, turning hot and humid on Tuesday with a high temperature getting closer to 90 degrees. Partly cloudy, mild and muggy Tuesday night with a low temperature only dropping in the lower 70s. Partly cloudy skies, hot and humid then on Tuesday with a high temperature around 90. I'm Severe Weather Team 9 meteorologist Nathan Schott.

Man, it was kind of a big week for ZZ Top getting right back out on the road after the passing of Frank Beard. If you missed the incredible moment of ZZ Top getting back on stage, happened just a couple of days ago. 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

Another hour of the greatest rock and roll of all time. Got to keep the summer vibes going. Goodness, college football was on yesterday. We'll keep the summer vibes going with the songs that have been riding shotgun on summer road trips for generations. That's why it's ultimate classic rock.

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WJER.

0: UCR Weekend, happy 50th anniversary to that first Boston album. Peace of Mind from that one, of course. Maybe the greatest debut album of all time. We could discuss that on the UCR app. First Boston album, first Cars album, Appetite for Destruction, maybe that first Van Halen record. Outlandos D'Amour from The Police, a pretty good start for a band. Favorite debut album? I would love for you to chime in as we celebrate Boston's 50th anniversary of their first album. Hit me up on the UCR app.
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You want Guitar Heroes? We give you Guitar Heroes. Eric Clapton, Dwayne Allman on that one. Eddie Van Halen on this one. We're turning up those amps on UCR Weekend.

Oh, yeah. Summer's got a soundtrack, and it still sounds best with the Nirvana turned way up. Did you see our weekend?

0: Tom Petty forever on UCR weekend. That's a good mantra going into the work week. Don't back down for anybody. That's what we say here. I'm the captain. Thanks for hanging out with us. UCR Backstage is coming up. That's our live in concert segment. We got a cool theme this weekend. It's big bands, small stage. These are bands that could play arenas, but for one reason or another, we've got them in a club, studio, or theater. And you're pretty much standing right next to them. It's coming up on UCR Backstage.
1: 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Don't let a good ride end the wrong way. 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
19: Partly cloudy skies today, lows mid to upper 60s. Partly cloudy and turning humid for your Monday with high temperature in the mid to upper 80s. Partly cloudy, muggy Monday night, low temperature dropping to around 70 degrees. Partly cloudy, turning hot and humid on Tuesday with a high temperature getting closer to 90 degrees. Partly cloudy, mild and muggy Tuesday night with a low temperature only dropping in the lower 70s. Partly cloudy skies, hot and humid then on Tuesday with a high temperature around 90. I'm Severe Weather Team 9 meteorologist Nathan Schott.

Think of it as arena rock without the arena. It's UCR backstage, and we're putting some of the biggest names in rock into some of the smallest rooms ever. And the result is magic. It's UCR weekend.

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These guys headed north of the border to their home country of Canada for a couple of nights this week. The Rush Tour continues on. Keeping track of this historic tour up at ultimateclassicrock.com.

The guy that wrote Cocaine and After Midnight also wrote this one. His name, J.J. Cale. Skinner doing him justice on UCR Weekend.

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0: UCR Weekend. We first heard that song, are you ready for it? 25 years ago this summer, July 2001 for that one from Nickelback. What were you doing in the summer of 2001? It's all kind of fuzzy, isn't it? Well, I know what we're doing here at the tail end of summer of 2026, and that is rocking out. And I think Aerosmith can help us in that department next on UCR Weekend.
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19: Partly cloudy skies today, lows mid to upper 60s. Partly cloudy and turning humid for your Monday with high temperature in the mid to upper 80s. Partly cloudy, muggy Monday night, low temperature dropping to around 70 degrees. Partly cloudy, turning hot and humid on Tuesday with a high temperature getting closer to 90 degrees. Partly cloudy, mild and muggy Tuesday night with a low temperature only dropping in the lower 70s. Partly cloudy skies, hot and humid then on Tuesday with a high temperature around 90. I'm Severe Weather T9 Meteorologist Nathan Schott.

It's amazing how some songs work perfectly for movies. This next song has been on like half a dozen movie soundtracks, from Guardians of the Galaxy to Fast Times at Ridgemont High. It's always a good time for Cheap Trick on UCR Weekend.

Hey, we're game if you are. We got one more hour in us. Do you? Yes, let's do it. Wrapping up the weekend with the songs that instantly take you back. It's UCR.

0: UCR Weekend. Billy Idol's been out on the road this summer with Devo. Started a short Vegas residency at the Fontainebleau. Doing that tonight and into next week. And then back out on the U.S. tour through September. Want to keep track of Billy Idol? He's hard to keep track of. Or any of your favorite rock and roll bands. 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

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It's Green Day on UCR Weekend.

Great one from Red Ryder. Classic rock for your weekend. I'm the captain. Are there any dirty deeds that can still be done dirt cheap? Man, everything costs more these days. It's AC/DC.

0: UCR Weekend with Neil Young. Have you heard the new Neil Young song? It's called Second Song. We have it for you up at Ultimate Classic Rock. Neil likes the long songs, doesn't he? Like a Hurricane's like 8 minutes. Down by the River's, I think, over nine. Cowgirl in the Sand clocks in over 10. This new song, over 11 minutes long. Neil gets into it, man. New album coming out in September. Hear that 11-minute beautiful acoustic song from Neil up at ultimateclassicrock.com.
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12: Partly cloudy skies today, lows mid to upper 60s. Partly cloudy and turning humid for your Monday with high temperature in the mid to upper 80s. Partly cloudy, muggy Monday.
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15: This is AP News Minute. More than 3,000 people still missing following catastrophic flooding along the Nepal-China border. At least 800 people are confirmed dead after a glacier gave way Wednesday, wiping out a village. Nepal's foreign secretary.
16: Our immediate national priority remains clear: to save lives, locate missing persons, rescue them, and provide urgent relief to survivors.
15: Voters in Iceland have rejected a referendum to restart negotiations to join the European Union. It's the 100th birthday of the Tilt-A-Whirl amusement ride. It made its debut in 1926 at the Minnesota State Fair, where sisters Zoe and Kaya Sylvester just experienced it for the first time.
17: What was it like?
18: Amazing!
17: Did you have fun?
18: So much fun!
15: Yes! I'm Donna Warder.

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1: Partly cloudy skies today, lows mid to upper 60s. Partly cloudy and turning humid for your Monday with high temperature in the mid to upper 80s. Partly cloudy, muggy Monday night, low temperature dropping to around 70 degrees. Partly cloudy, turning hot and humid on Tuesday with a high temperature getting closer to 90 degrees. Partly cloudy, mild and muggy Tuesday night with a low temperature only dropping in the lower 70s. Partly cloudy skies, hot and humid then on Tuesday with a high temperature around 90. I'm Severe Weather Team 9 meteorologist Nathan Schott.
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partly cloudy skies today. Lows mid to upper 60s. Partly cloudy and turning humid for your Monday with high temperature in the mid to upper 80s. Partly cloudy, muggy Monday night. Low temperature dropping to around 70 degrees. Partly cloudy, turning hot and humid on Tuesday with a high temperature getting closer to 90 degrees. Partly cloudy, mild and muggy Tuesday night with a low temperature only dropping in the lower 70s. Partly cloudy skies, hot and humid then on Tuesday with a high temperature around 90. I'm Severe Weather Team 9 meteorologist Nathan Schott.

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1: This is AP News Minute. More than 3,000 people still missing following catastrophic flooding along the Nepal-China border. At least 800 people are confirmed dead after a glacier gave way Wednesday, wiping out a village. Nepal's foreign secretary.
2: Our immediate national priority remains clear: to save lives, locate missing persons, rescue them, and provide urgent relief to survivors.
1: Voters in Iceland have rejected a referendum to restart negotiations to join the European Union. It's the 100th birthday of the Tilt-A-Whirl amusement ride. It made its debut in 1926 at the Minnesota State Fair, where sisters Zoe and Kaya Sylvester just experienced it for the first time.
3: What was it like?
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0: partly cloudy skies today, lows mid to upper 60s. Partly cloudy and turning humid for your Monday with high temperature in the mid to upper 80s. Partly cloudy, muggy Monday night, low temperature dropping to around 70 degrees. Partly cloudy, turning hot and humid on Tuesday with a high temperature getting closer to 90 degrees. Partly cloudy, mild and muggy Tuesday night with a low temperature only dropping in the lower 70s. Partly cloudy skies, hot and humid then on Tuesday with a high temperature around 90. I'm Severe Weather Team 9 meteorologist Nathan Schott.
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1: Triumph is heading back out on the road for a second leg of their Rock and Roll Machine Reloaded Tour. 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We've also got rockiversaries to talk about for Van Morrison, the Rolling Stones, and vault tracks from the likes of the Youngbloods and Stevie Ray Vaughan. You know how we do it. We will also rip it up on the concert trail with UCR Backstage. It's Matt Wardlaw. 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

0: Partly cloudy skies today, lows mid to upper 60s. Partly cloudy and turning humid for your Monday with high temperature in the mid to upper 80s. Partly cloudy, muggy Monday night, low temperature dropping to around 70 degrees. Partly cloudy, turning hot and humid on Tuesday with a high temperature getting closer to 90 degrees. Partly cloudy, mild and muggy Tuesday night with a low temperature only dropping in the lower 70s. Partly cloudy skies, hot and humid then on Tuesday with a high temperature around 90. I'm Severe Weather Team 9 meteorologist Nathan Schott.
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1: This is AP News Minute. More than 3,000 people still missing following catastrophic flooding along the Nepal-China border. At least 800 people are confirmed dead after a glacier gave way Wednesday, wiping out a village. Nepal's foreign secretary.
2: Our immediate national priority remains clear: to save lives, locate missing persons, rescue them, and provide urgent relief to survivors.
1: Voters in Iceland have rejected a referendum to restart negotiations to join the European Union. It's the 100th birthday of the Tilt-A-Whirl amusement ride. It made its debut in 1926 at the Minnesota State Fair, where sisters Zoe and Kaya Sylvester just experienced it for the first time.
3: What was it like?
4: Amazing!
3: Did you have fun?
4: So much fun!
3: Yes!
1: I'm Donna Water.

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1: Partly cloudy skies today, lows mid to upper 60s. Partly cloudy and turning humid for your Monday with high temperature in the mid to upper 80s. Partly cloudy, muggy Monday night, low temperature dropping to around 70 degrees. Partly cloudy, turning hot and humid on Tuesday with a high temperature getting closer to 90 degrees. Partly cloudy, mild and muggy Tuesday night with a low temperature only dropping in the lower 70s. Partly cloudy skies, hot and humid then on Tuesday with a high temperature around 90. I'm Severe Weather Team 9 meteorologist Nathan Schott.

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0: partly cloudy skies today. Lows mid to upper 60s. Partly cloudy and turning humid for your Monday with high temperature in the mid to upper 80s. Partly cloudy, muggy Monday night. Low temperature dropping around 70 degrees. Partly cloudy, turning hot and humid on Tuesday with a high temperature getting closer to 90 degrees. Partly cloudy, mild and muggy Tuesday night with a low temperature only dropping in the lower 70s. Partly cloudy skies, hot and humid then on Tuesday with a high temperature around 90. I'm Severe Weather Team 9 meteorologist Nathan Schott.
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1: This is AP News Minute. More than 3,000 people still missing following catastrophic flooding along the Nepal-China border. At least 800 people are confirmed dead after a glacier gave way Wednesday, wiping out a village. Nepal's foreign secretary.
2: Our immediate national priority remains clear: to save lives, locate missing persons, rescue them, and provide urgent relief to survivors.
1: Voters in Iceland have rejected a referendum to restart negotiations to join the European Union. It's the 100th birthday of the Tilt-A-Whirl amusement ride. It made its debut in 1926 at the Minnesota State Fair, where sisters Zoe and Kaya Sylvester just experienced it for the first time.
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2: Partly cloudy skies today, lows mid to upper 60s. Partly cloudy and turning humid for your Monday with high temperature in the mid to upper 80s. Partly cloudy, muggy Monday night, low temperature dropping to around 70 degrees. Partly cloudy, turning hot and humid on Tuesday with a high temperature getting closer to 90 degrees. Partly cloudy, mild and muggy Tuesday night with a low temperature only dropping in the lower 70s. Partly cloudy skies, hot and humid then on Tuesday with a high temperature around 90. I'm Severe Weather Team 9 meteorologist Nathan Schott.
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2: Partly cloudy skies today, lows mid to upper 60s. Partly cloudy and turning humid for your Monday with high temperature in the mid to upper 80s. Partly cloudy, muggy Monday night, low temperature dropping to around 70 degrees. Partly cloudy, turning hot and humid on Tuesday with a high temperature getting closer to 90 degrees. Partly cloudy, mild and muggy Tuesday night with a low temperature only dropping in the lower 70s. Partly cloudy skies, hot and humid then on Tuesday with a high temperature around 90. I'm Severe Weather T9 Meteorologist Nathan Schott.

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1: This is AP News Minute. More than 3,000 people still missing following catastrophic flooding along the Nepal-China border. At least 800 people are confirmed dead after a glacier gave way Wednesday, wiping out a village. Nepal's foreign secretary.
2: Our immediate national priority remains clear: to save lives, locate missing persons, rescue them, and provide urgent relief to survivors.
1: Voters in Iceland have rejected a referendum to restart negotiations to join the European Union. It's the 100th birthday of the Tilt-A-Whirl amusement ride. It made its debut in 1926 at the Minnesota State Fair, where sisters Zoe and Kaya Sylvester just experienced it for the first time.
3: What was it like?
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1: 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I'm Donna Water.

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1: Partly cloudy skies tonight, lows mid to upper 60s. Partly cloudy and turning humid for your Monday with high temperature in the mid to upper 80s. Partly cloudy, muggy Monday night, low temperature dropping around 70 degrees. Partly cloudy, turning hot and humid on Tuesday with a high temperature getting closer to 90 degrees. Partly cloudy, mild and muggy Tuesday night with a low temperature only dropping in the lower 70s. Partly cloudy skies, hot and humid then on Tuesday with a high temperature around 90. I'm Severe Weather T9 meteorologist Nathan Schott.
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1: Triumph is heading back out on the road for a second leg of their Rock and Roll Machine Reloaded tour. The band's Gil Moore will pop in to give us a brief update on how things went with the first leg. We've also got rockiversaries to talk about for Van Morrison, the Rolling Stones, and vault tracks from the likes of the Youngbloods and Stevie Ray Vaughan. You know how we do it. We will also rip it up on the concert trail with UCR backstage. It's Matt Wardlaw. 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

0: Partly cloudy skies today, lows mid to upper 60s. Partly cloudy and turning humid for your Monday with high temperature in the mid to upper 80s. Partly cloudy, muggy Monday night, low temperature dropping around 70 degrees. Partly cloudy, turning hot and humid on Tuesday with a high temperature getting closer to 90 degrees. Partly cloudy, mild and muggy Tuesday night with a low temperature only dropping in the lower 70s. Partly cloudy skies, hot and humid then on Tuesday with a high temperature around 90. I'm Severe Weather Team 9 meteorologist Nathan Schott.
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1: This is AP News Minute. More than 3,000 people still missing following catastrophic flooding along the Nepal-China border. At least 800 people are confirmed dead after a glacier gave way Wednesday, wiping out a village. Nepal's foreign secretary.
2: Our immediate national priority remains clear: to save lives, locate missing persons, rescue them, and provide urgent relief to survivors.
1: Voters in Iceland have rejected a referendum to restart negotiations to join the European Union. It's the 100th birthday of the Tilt-A-Whirl amusement ride. It made its debut in 1926 at the Minnesota State Fair, where sisters Zoe and Kaya Sylvester just experienced it for the first time.
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Partly cloudy skies today, lows mid to upper 60s. Partly cloudy and turning humid for your Monday with high temperature in the mid to upper 80s. Partly cloudy, muggy Monday night, low temperature dropping to around 70 degrees. Partly cloudy, turning hot and humid on Tuesday with a high temperature getting closer to 90 degrees. Partly cloudy, mild and muggy Tuesday night with a low temperature only dropping in the lower 70s. Partly cloudy skies, hot and humid then on Tuesday with a high temperature around 90. I'm Severe Weather Team 9 meteorologist Nathan Schott.

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1: Good morning. I'm Pastor Dave Geyer, and I serve the Fries Valley, Janadin Hutton, and Uhrichsville Moravian congregations. Welcome to Morning Devotions on WJER. In the sixth chapter of Luke's Gospel, Jesus makes an intriguing promise. He says, "Give, and it will be given to you. A good measure, pressed down, shaken together, running over, will be put into your lap. For the measure you give will be the measure you get back." Here, Jesus is teaching about generosity. Jesus' original audience lived in a country economy where many people's income came from the grain they grew in their fields. And so to get his message across, Jesus paints a word picture that would have immediately connected with them. Listening to Jesus, we picture a farmer going to his grain store, filling a bag with wheat or barley, and then generously giving that bag of grain away. Perhaps he gives it to a neighbor in need or gives it as a grain offering to the temple. But that's not the end of the story. Later, the same farmer is surprised to be on the receiving end of a gift. He gave away a bag of grain, and now from somewhere unexpected, he receives a bag of grain himself. And the bag of grain he receives? Well, whoever filled the bag has taken great care to shake it to get as much grain into the bag as possible. You know those warnings on cereal boxes that say contents may settle during transport? Well, whoever filled the bag for the farmer waited for the contents to settle and then came back and added more and more. This bag is crammed full of grain. In fact, the bag the farmer receives is so full of grain that when it's laid on the farmer's lap, it's overflowing, bursting at the seams with extra grain spilling out. In Jesus' word picture, the farmer who gave generously becomes the recipient of even greater overflowing generosity. According to Jesus, this is how things work in God's economy, for Jesus' original audience back then, and for you and me today, too. Give, and it will be given to you. A good measure, pressed down, shaken together, running over, will be put into your lap. The measure you give will be the measure you get back. Those who give generously will themselves be given to generously. That's quite a promise. And it's clear from the context that Jesus isn't just encouraging us to be generous with our money and material things. He's also calling us to generosity of spirit. If we show kindness, we'll receive kindness. If we're patient with others, we'll receive patience. If we forgive others, we'll be forgiven. Lend a hand to others, and we'll receive a hand. The measure we give is the measure we'll receive. This day, this week, let's remember Jesus' words and find ways to be generous. I'm Pastor Dave Geyer, and this has been Morning Devotions on WJER.
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3: Partly cloudy skies today, lows mid to upper 60s. Partly cloudy and turning humid for your Monday with high temperature in the mid to upper 80s. Partly cloudy, muggy Monday night, low temperature dropping to around 70 degrees. Partly cloudy, turning hot and humid on Tuesday with a high temperature getting closer to 90 degrees. Partly cloudy, mild and muggy Tuesday night with a low temperature only dropping in the lower 70s. Partly cloudy skies, hot and humid then on Tuesday with a high temperature around 90. I'm Severe Weather Team 9 meteorologist Nathan Schott.
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1: AP News, I'm Marcela Sanchez. The United Arab Emirates Air Force has intercepted an Iranian drone over its territorial waters. There have been no immediate claims of responsibility from Tehran or any reports of damage. Today's attack comes after U.S. forces struck Iranian rocket launchers in the Strait of Hormuz yesterday, while Iran responded by launching missiles at U.S. sites in Jordan after earlier vowing to retaliate. Meanwhile, Treasury Secretary Scott Bessent says the Trump administration plans to impose sanctions on another bank this week as it intensifies efforts to economically isolate Iran. Bessent spoke with the AP ahead of a group of 20 meetings in Asheville, North Carolina. AP correspondent Donna Warder reports on how Venezuela sees the oil deal with the U.S.
2: Venezuela's acting president, Delcy Rodriguez, says a 25-year deal with the United States for the development of 17 strategic Venezuelan oil fields has a production target of more than 1.5 million barrels per day. And she says the goal goes further with the signing of agreements with oil companies such as Chevron and BP. She says Venezuela contributes oil, its industry, and the experience of its workers accumulated over more than 100 years. The United States contributes the capital and technology needed to recover and develop those assets. Trump announced Friday night that the deal would give the United States a stake in Venezuela's oil reserves, a step toward his goal of extracting energy from Venezuela after U.S. forces captured then-President Nicolas Maduro in January and brought him to New York to face federal drug trafficking charges. I'm Donna Warder.
1: In Nepal, rescuers are trying to find trapped workers in hydroelectric plant tunnels after catastrophic flooding in the country and Tibet. At least 900 people have been killed and more than 4,700 others are missing. This is AP News. AP correspondent Ed Donahue reports Juul is updating its vaping device.
3: The Food and Drug Administration is giving Juul Labs permission to sell an updated version of its vaping device. It includes an optional age verification system designed to prevent use by anyone underage. Juul plans to market the new device under the brand name Juul 2, along with updated versions of its tobacco and menthol-flavored cartridges. In 2019, the company discontinued several flavors, including mango, mint, and cream, that drove most of its sales, but were favored by teenagers. Juul says any new flavors will be targeted to adult nicotine customers. The company has had to lay off hundreds of employees while paying roughly $3 billion to settle government and private lawsuits over the use of its products by teenagers. Ed Donahue, Washington.
1: More information at apnews.com. I'm Marcela Sanchez, AP News.
4: 6:03, it is 69 degrees here on a Monday morning. Happy Monday, everybody. August 31st here. This is the WJER Morning Show. Michelle Spring, Tom Reed here with you on a Monday. Good morning, Michelle.
5: Good morning.
4: And with us with our news this morning, news director Jamie Hambaugh. Good morning, Jamie.
6: Yeah, Tom. Hey, thank you, and good morning. Yeah, so on the way here, yeah, over the weekend, state troopers responded to a fatal motorcycle crash in Tuscarawas County. We'll get to the details on that. Plus, we'll get an update in Dover as far as what's next after they moved into, the city officials there moved into a new municipal headquarters. Now the plans are to expand the fire and police departments as far as the stations. So we have those stories and others that are on the way. Tom, let's get back to you then. And what about the weather?
4: Well, Jamie, it's going to be kind of a warm week after a nice week last week. Some showers around this morning. And some increasing temperatures. I'll give you all the details in the forecast. And then Michelle has some sports this morning.
5: I do. I have a Guardians update from yesterday's game.
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6: WJER News Time is 6:05. It's 68 degrees right now. Well, the Ohio State Patrol is investigating a fatal motorcycle crash that happened in Tuscarawas County over the weekend. Now, troopers say that this happened around 12:30 Saturday afternoon on State Route 212. It's near Tabor Ridge Road in Warren Township. Investigators say that a westbound Honda Civic went left to center and struck an eastbound Harley-Davidson motorcycle. Now, the motorcycle's rider, 73-year-old James Goodmoat Jr. of Rootstown, was pronounced dead at the scene. The Honda driver, 32-year-old Corey Fisher of Dover, was seriously injured and taken to Auburn Hospital. Troopers say Fisher was not wearing a seatbelt and impairments believed to be a factor. State Route 212 was closed for about 3.5 hours. Again, the crash remains under investigation. Well, after moving into a new municipal headquarters earlier this summer, the city of Dover is turning its attention to expanding the fire and police departments. Mayor Shane Gonneau says first, the city is seeking a contractor to renovate the buildings and offices that previously housed the income tax, auditor, and service director offices. Those employees have all moved to the new municipal center.
8: The fire department's kind of outgrown their existing space, and this is designed to give them additional quarters, storage for medical supplies, new room for turnout gear. So really it's designed to improve efficiency, modernize the downtown fire station, and, you know, protect and enhance fire department officers' well-being.
6: Later, the city will expand the police station into the former city hall, which is also vacant after the move to the new city headquarters. Gonneau says that the city will pay for the projects with bonds. The city's new headquarters, that's at 321 North Worcester Avenue, the former First Federal Bank building in downtown Dover. In southwest Ohio, there was a dramatic rescue Sunday evening on an overpass on I-71 in Cincinnati. ONN's Jared Allen reports on that.
9: Two people have been pulled from the cab of a semi as it hung partially off an overpass serving MLK Boulevard northeast of downtown Cincinnati and the Avondale neighborhood. First responders worked the scene for hours on a ramp connecting to Taft Road. The assistant chief of the Cincinnati Fire Department tells the Cincinnati Inquirer the two people inside the truck were injured, but they did not receive life-threatening injuries.
6: Yeah, Tuscarawas County will mark International Overdose Awareness Day later today with Hope in the Park at Tuscarawas Park. The event, organized by the Tuscarawas County Adams Board, begins at 5 p.m. at the Park Amphitheater, with local agencies and treatment providers sharing information about addiction and recovery resources. The remembrance ceremony begins at 6, featuring music, a speaker sharing their recovery journey, and also a bell ringing ceremony honoring each life lost to an overdose. Adams Board Community Services Manager Leslie Korn says that the event's both a time to remember and an opportunity to remind people that help is available. And that's a look at news for this hour. Coming up, we have sports and the weather. For WJER News, I'm Jamie Hambaugh.
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4: Mostly cloudy skies for our Monday. A few scattered showers this morning, a high of 87. Mostly cloudy overnight, a low of 72. Heating up this week, mostly sunny, hot for Tuesday. Tomorrow's high of 90. And then on Wednesday, sunny and hot with a high of 92 degrees. In the valley right now, we have 69 degrees. Our weather forecast at 6 o'clock has been brought to you by Buckeye Career Center in New Philadelphia. Sports time now for a look at what happened over the weekend. Here's Michelle.
5: All right, the Guardians avoided a sweep, series sweep yesterday with an 11-1 win over the Kansas City Royals. Jose Ramirez, he led the way, homering, driving in four runs, and collecting his 1,000th career single. He became just the 11th player in Cleveland history to reach that milestone. Parker Messick allowed one run on five hits while striking out five over six innings to earn the win. And Chase DeLauter went a perfect 4-for-4, while Nathan Lowe also homered for Cleveland. The Guardians now improved to 69-68 and currently hold the third American League wildcard spot. They are off today before opening a series against Toronto tomorrow, with Gavin Williams scheduled to start.
4: We'll have that game here tomorrow evening on WJER. It begins at 6:05 with that Guardians warm-up, a 6:40 first pitch. We'll do that again on Wednesday, and then a matinee game, as we usually do, on Thursdays, 12:35 and 1:10, as they wrap up that series against the Blue Jays. Great Guardians action here on the Sports Voice of the Valley, WJER. Well, happy Monday, everybody. Michelle and Tom here back on the WJER Morning Show. Good to be back here this morning.
5: Good
4: with you.
5: Morning.
4: Did you miss me?
5: Well, I had a lot of
4: you
5: guests.
4: You had a lot of guests. I saw that. I saw your Facebook post, and so it looks like you had some fun.
5: Yeah, I had a lot of guests in here last week. So I had, and Jamie and I, we were bonding. It was great.
4: You were bonding with Jamie?
5: Yes.
4: All right. Well, that's great.
5: It was a great time.
4: Well, I'm glad to hear that. I'm glad you weren't pining over me.
5: Nope.
4: Yeah, nope. I didn't think you would be. Mm-mm. So that's good. Well, we're back here on the morning show this week. What do we have any plans for
5: not
4: the week?
5: Not today.
4: All right. Any guests coming up this week?
5: We do. The health department, I know for sure, will be in here later this week. And I have to turn around to the calendar to look at it, but I forget. Somebody else is coming in as well.
4: Okay.
5: I don't remember
4: well,
5: off the top
4: tuned.
5: Of my head.
4: Stay tuned. We'll let you know. More to come here in the 6 o'clock hour. Good to be back here on the morning show. Hope you're having a great Monday, everybody.
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0: Grammy-nominated song for the legend. Dolly Parton here on The Morning Show. That's kind of my tribute to Dolly. I wasn't here. I know you probably did a lot last week.
1: Oh my gosh,
0: for Dolly.
1: We spent all, what day was that? Okay, I think it was Friday or Thursday. It was Thursday. Every hour we played two Dolly songs.
0: Oh, very cool. Very cool. Yeah.
1: And then Hannah came in to talk about Dolly Parton's Imagination Library.
0: How appropriate.
1: Yes, we had her in. Did all the things.
0: Well, you had sent me a text on Monday that said,
1: Don't look
0: at the news. And I didn't. And I didn't actually find out about it till later in the week. And
1: Look at the news.
0: I was very sad.
1: Yikes.
0: Yeah, but so bad. Saluting her, she was a legend.
1: She was laid to rest yesterday in a small private ceremony. It was her wish that she would have a very small ceremony. It was confirmed by her great niece, Lainey Parton, who posted a remembrance on social media. Everyone, that's really all that people have been talking about lately,
0: right?
1: Just how much she meant to them. She was buried at Woodlawn Memorial Park. It's one of the largest cemeteries in Nashville and the final resting place of some country music royalty, Porter Wagoner, Tammy Wynette, George Jones. So they're all there. She was laid to rest right beside her husband, Carl Dean. And, so that was very, very sweet. Since we have been talking about Dolly, I have so much to catch you up on, on what has been going on. There is currently a biopic and a docuseries that is in the works, and it was already in the works when she passed away. So she was kind of in the throes of some health issues that kind of kept her sidelined last year, but that didn't mean that she was sitting by just like twiddling her thumbs. Like, you know, she was still working.
0: She didn't do that, no.
1: She, among the projects that she was working on, there was a Dolly Avatar show in the works. She was working on her Dolly musical, the documentary, a Dolly biopic, a Dolly docuseries, a Dolly scripted series, and a Billy the Kid animated series based on children's books that she co-authored. Her team promises that details for these projects and more will be revealed soon. Also, her sister, Stella, revealed that she was giving of herself to the very end. I guess she had said, because she was going, she had cancer. Was told that she had cancer. The world saw, this is what the sister says, what the world saw is exactly who she was. So much so, she told me recently that if there was no hope for her, she would still hope for her medical team to try experimental drugs in the hope of helping others in the future. So giving of herself all the way up until the very end. There were staffing cuts at CNN that, when the news network was reporting that Dolly Parton had passed, they had ran a segment. Did you see this?
0: No. Huh?
1: They had ran a segment with two anchors discussing the news while a montage of Dolly footage, and one of the pictures appeared to be a little off, and here it was an impersonator.
0: Oh boy.
1: So they have since apologized for that. So that's good. That's kind of funny, right?
0: Some cutbacks down there, I guess.
1: Yes. Dolly Parton's song Jolene has now soared to number one on Apple Music's U.S. songs chart. The popular song was released back in October of 1973, just ahead of her 1974 album of the same name. And she famously recovered that with Miley Cyrus, and then Beyonce had done it as well. But now it's at number one.
0: Wow.
1: Hey. Her music on Spotify, it surged about 3,000% in the United States alone following the announcement of her passing on Tuesday. The iconic country singer saw substantial boosts across her catalog after her death. About 700% increase on Jolene. 9 to 5 increased about 650%. That's crazy.
0: Yeah. Great songs, though.
1: Additionally, seven songs broke into Spotify's top daily top songs U.S. chart, with Jolene and 9 to 5 entering for the very first time ever at 2 and 3, respectively. Good for Dolly. Good for her.
0: Legendary.
1: There's so many things that are to be said about her. Some things I don't think that people may know, that Dolly, she was, she did so many things. I mean, where do you even start? We talked about the Imagination Library. We also talked about how she helped fund the development of the COVID vaccine. I don't know if you remember that.
0: Yeah, I saw a news thing on that over the last week, and I did not know that.
1: So in the early days of the COVID-19 pandemic, Dolly Parton donated $1 million to Vanderbilt University Medical Center for research into the COVID-19 vaccine. That eventually helped in the development of the Moderna COVID vaccine. She did so apparently she knew this doctor who had treated her before at this particular hospital in Nashville following a car accident that she had been in. She was administered this Moderna vaccine on camera while singing vaccine, vaccine, vaccine in the tune of Jolene to spread awareness to her fans. And she also donated $1 million to the pediatric cancer wing at Vanderbilt University in honor of a friend's niece who was successfully treated for leukemia there. And that ended up being where she passed away, at Vanderbilt University Medical Center. She was also an incredible ally to the LGBTQ plus community. Oh my gosh, so many of my friends who are gay love her. She said, I have a huge gay following, and some really macho looking women too. She told that in an Andy Warhol 1984 Interview Magazine, story. She said, to me, people are people. Many of my friends are gay, male and female. I don't judge people. I don't care what you do in your bedroom, and people shouldn't care what I do in mine. Amen, sister.
0: Bless her heart.
1: Yes.
0: Bless her.
1: She also donated, money to the AIDS awareness campaign back in the late 80s. She just does so many great things. She did so many great things. So
0: she will be remembered very fondly, I think, by everybody. I think she touched everyone in some way, you know, whether it's through what she did or her music or, just a wonderful person.
1: Mm-hmm. For sure.
0: R.I.P. Dolly. It is 6:30. It is time for news headlines. Jamie's here with us. Good morning to you, Jamie.
2: Yeah, Tom. Hey, thanks. Yeah, so the Ohio State Patrol is investigating a fatal motorcycle crash. It happened over the weekend in eastern Tuscarawas County near New Cumberland. Now, troopers say that this happened around 12:30 Saturday afternoon on State Route 212 near Tabor Ridge Road. It's in Warren Township. As investigators say, a westbound Honda Civic went left to center, struck an eastbound Harley-Davidson motorcycle. Now, the motorcycle's rider, 73-year-old James Goodmoat Jr. of Rootstown, was pronounced dead at the scene. Now, the Honda driver, 32-year-old Corey Fisher of Dover, was seriously injured and taken to Albin Hospital. Troopers say Fisher was not wearing a seatbelt, and impairment is believed to be a factor. And State Route 212 was closed for about 3.5 hours Saturday. Well, after moving into a new municipal headquarters earlier this summer, the city of Dover is turning its attention to expanding the fire and police departments. Mayor Shane Gano says that at first, the city is seeking a contractor to renovate the buildings and offices that previously housed the income tax, auditor, and service director offices. Those employees have all moved to the new municipal center. And later, the city will expand the police station into the former city hall, which is also vacant after the move to the new city headquarters. Gano says that the city will pay for the projects with bonds. And the county will mark International Overdose Awareness Day today with Hope in the Park at Tuscarawas Park. The event, organized by the Tuscarawas County Adams Board, begins at 5 p.m. at the Park Amphitheater, with local agencies and treatment providers sharing information about addiction and recovery resources. The Remembered Ceremony begins at 6, featuring music, a speaker sharing the recovery journey, and a bell ringing ceremony honoring each life lost to overdose. We have the weather. Forecast is coming up for WJER News. I'm Jamie Yambaugh.
0: Thank you, Jamie. Mostly cloudy skies for our Monday. A few scattered showers. Today's high of 87. Heating up this week, mostly cloudy overnight, 72 for the low. Hot tomorrow under sunny skies, a high of 90. And then on Wednesday, sunny and continued hot with a high in the lower 90s. Right now in the valley, we have 70 degrees.
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0: Here's Alex Warren on the WJER Morning Show, 6:42 right now, 70 degrees here in the Valley, back here with Michelle and Tom.
1: We were talking about things that people didn't know about the one and only Dolly Parton, five things you didn't know. One, we talked about how she was a huge contributor to the COVID vaccine when that was going on. She donated $1 million to Vanderbilt University Medical Center during the height of COVID. She also was a huge ally to the LGBTQ plus community. She hosted a gay day at her Tennessee theme park. I love that so much. Dollywood. She was just a huge advocate for people in general.
0: She
1: produced Buffy the Vampire Slayer. I feel like that
0: she produced it.
1: Yeah, that was one thing that I found out. And was kind of thrilled to find out whenever she passed away. People were talking about that. She had a production company called Sand Dollar Productions, which she formed with her former manager. Not only produced the Oscar-winning documentary Common Threads, she also produced the Father of the Bride films, as well as the Buffy the Vampire Slayer film and subsequent television series. She said, a lot of my work was done just conversing back and forth with business people there, so she wasn't really involved. She said, I have to give more credit to the people who were on Buffy the Vampire Slayer than to me. A lot of people did so much more work than I did, but that was a great show. She also entered a lookalike contest. She entered a drag lookalike contest and she lost, which is hilarious.
0: I think I've heard this.
1: She talked about it on Jimmy Fallon, how she entered this drag queen lookalike contest lost. And she lost.
0: She's too pretty.
1: Yeah. I thought that's so funny.
0: That's funny.
1: Yes. So that is very good. Also, it was announced, this is a really cool little tidbit. So she may have physically left this world, but she has a

0: Dreammore Resort and Spa. The time capsule is meant to be, it's meant to remain sealed off until after the park celebrates its 30th anniversary in 2045, just in time for Dolly Parton's 100th birthday.
1: Yay! Throw that cassette in there and press play.
0: I'm excited.
1: How cool.
0: It will be opened on her birthday, January 19th, 2046. And then the Dream Box itself is a tribute to her original mentor and uncle, Bill Owens, who worked tirelessly to preserve the American chestnut tree. As a final tribute, she placed a song which has been written to be released as her last. It's called My Place in History. Only Dolly will know its melody and content until 2046. So,
1: wow.
0: Love that.
1: That's something to look forward to.
0: Yes. 2046. How much have we got? How many years?
1: 19 years. Okay. Yeah.
0: And then I wanted to mention on Friday, the Tennessee governor, Bill Lee, and the Nashville International Airport announced plans to rename the travel hub in Dolly Parton's honor. So she is getting the Nashville Airport named after her.
1: I know that's been in the works for a while, but I'm glad that they're pushing that through, as they should.
0: He says in a statement, her extraordinary life is forever woven into the fabric of our state. At a place where Tennessee welcomes the world, it's only fitting that Nashville International Airport would bear the name of our state's favorite daughter and greet travelers with the enduring legacy of Dolly's music, generosity, faith, and kindness. Oh, I can't.
1: That's amazing.
0: I can't. Yes, so they will be discussing this at a meeting scheduled for September 17th on the name and all of that jazz, and there will be an announcement expected in the coming weeks, according to the governor of Tennessee. Very cool, right?
1: What a way to welcome visitors to the state with her name.
0: They had a huge tribute this past weekend at the Grand Ole Opry, with an entire performance dedicated to the country legend at the, was also an Opry member. Carly Pearce performed. She is a, huge country singer, if anyone knows who that is. Some other people got up and sang, not so well known as Carly Pearce, but the final performance of the night featured all the Opry musicians coming on stage for a rendition of 9 to 5.
1: Very cool.
0: A surprise cameo with Jelly Roll.
1: Very good.
0: So fun. Dolly was first introduced to the Grand Ole Opry audience and the world back in 1959. Johnny Cash welcomed her out as a little girl from East Tennessee, and 13-year-old Dolly took the stage.
1: And the rest is history.
0: She performed George Jones' You Gotta Be My Baby and earned 3 encores that night, an early sign of what was to come. Crowds loved her from the very beginning.
1: And we'll love her until the end of time.
0: Okay, so moving over to some movies from over the weekend. At the box office, now Spider-Man Brand New Day has, they have made so much money. In fact, so much money that Tom Holland is now the 3rd highest paid actor right now in movies.
1: Well, there you go.
0: Insane to me. He's just made so much money off of this movie. They collected another $39 million in their 4th week of release, that Spider-Man Brand New Day, with a global total of $2.2 billion.
1: That's a big move. Yes.
0: Good for them. The Odyssey, which is Chris Nolan's movie, has now reached a $1.4 billion marker since it has been released. So good for them.
1: Isn't that another Tom Holland film?
0: Mm-hmm. Yes, that's what I'm saying.
1: What if he got back end on that one?
0: I'm saying. Yeah. The guy is making loads of
1: money.
0: According to... okay, I have a list here where it talks about the top 10 movies and how they are as of yesterday. This is how they did at the box office. Number 1, Spider-Man 2. Number 2, Coyote vs. Acme.

0: That's like a Wile E. Coyote movie.
1: Yeah. That had been like in shelved for a while, but I heard it was...
0: It came in at number two, cute. So good
1: pretty
0: for
1: cute.
0: Them.
1: Yeah.
0: Yeah. The Odyssey's at number three. Insidious is at number four. And then Dog Stars, starring Jacob Elordi, that did not do very good. And they are very disappointed in that. Came in at number five. Eesh. People were kind of surprised at how bad it did.
1: Oh, everyone was seeing Spider-Man.
0: Still, I mean, for the love.
1: Wow.
0: It must be good, the Spider-Man movie.
1: I mean, people love their Spider-Man franchise.
0: Yes. All right, last thing to chat about. Have you ever heard of Lilith Fair?
1: Yeah.
0: Okay, so Lilith Fair was a huge, I don't know if they still do it or not, so forgive me if I am wrong, but Lilith Fair was like a festival with women and a lot of huge a lot of huge singers. It was started by Sarah McLachlan, like Jewel participated, Alanis Morissette, oh my gosh, there's so many other people that performed at Lilith Fair, but now there's this new festival, and it's called the Daisy Chains Festival, and it has been put on by Olivia Rodrigo, and she introduced this festival on Saturday, and Daisy Chains brought in $20 million.
1: Wow.
0: For nonprofit organizations. Everyone that performed at this festival performed for free, and it was all just to go towards philanthropic efforts. Melinda Gates, Bill Gates' ex-wife, came out on stage, and originally Olivia Rodrigo had mentioned that they had made $10 million, and then Melinda Gates came out and said she was going to match that $10 million, doubling it to $20 million, all of that going to local charities and nonprofits throughout the country. She came out on stage, and Olivia Rodrigo just commented and said, thank you so much. The $20 million will be equally distributed across certain organizations like Baby to Baby, Center for Reproductive Rights, National Institute for Reproductive Health, Planned Parenthood, just a lot of female organizations. And I think that is so cool. This was all Olivia Rodrigo's vision, just having this festival, really putting it into motion and opening up an opportunity for women and girls around the world and showing them that there's a new generation of voices, and she's so proud to be a part of it.
1: Love when artists do that.
0: The people that performed at this festival were Chapel Roan, obviously Olivia Rodrigo, Dochi performed. I don't have all the list here, but it was...
1: So some big names.
0: Big names! Yes, Sarah McLachlan. Oh, that's where I got with Sarah McLachlan. Sarah McLachlan came out and performed a song. Alanis Morissette came out and performed Ironic with Olivia. It was just very cool, and I just love to see girls going out there and kicking some butt. It was just really cool.
1: Love that.
0: Yes. So very cool that she's kind of like the new generation of starting that festival, and with all of that going to a good cause.
1: I love to hear that. Yeah. I love stories like that.
0: Very good.
1: You go, Olivia.
0: Yeah, girl. Okay. Well, I guess we're done with some celebrity stuff, and I guess we should get on to some senior center stuff.
1: If you're hungry.
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1: AP News, I'm Marcela Sanchez. President Trump's administration plans to impose sanctions on another bank this week as it intensifies its efforts to economically isolate Iran. Treasury Secretary Scott Bessent spoke to the AP ahead of Group of 20 meetings in Asheville, North Carolina, where he's expected to individually meet with his counterparts from the world's major and developing economies to encourage cooperation against Iran. The National Park Service says one person has died and about 15 people are missing or unaccounted for after a major flash flood at the Grand Canyon. The flooding also knocked out the only water pipeline serving tourists and residents. Starting today, tourists will not be able to stay overnight at lodges or hotels in the park because of a limited water supply. AP correspondent Julie Walker reports on the latest tit-for-tat in the war over Lake Ontario, which Trump renamed Lake America.
2: President Trump and Ontario Premier Doug Ford trading barbs over what to call a lake straddling Canada and the U.S. Ford on ABC this week.
3: It was like something out of Saturday Night Live when he signed documents saying change to Lake America. No one's going to call it Lake of America. It's been Lake Ontario for hundreds of years.
2: Trump doubling down, reposting a meme showing Canada geese with his hair firing rifles as they protect Lake America.
3: Canadians love the American people. We differentiate between the great American people and the president.
2: The kerfuffle began over tariffs, with Trump slapping a 50% tax on $20 billion worth of Canadian imports. Canada firing back with the same tax on American goods. Friday, Trump signing an order renaming Lake Ontario Lake America. Saturday, Ford erecting a giant billboard reading Lake Ontario Now and Always. I'm Julie Walker.
1: This is AP News. A long-shuttered New Orleans hospital that treated patients during Hurricane Katrina is being brought back to life. The AP's Donna Border has more.
4: Dr. Lee Hamm walks through Charity Hospital in New Orleans, where he worked during Hurricane Katrina. It's been shuttered since the tragedy, but it's getting a new lease on life.
5: It doesn't look like it did before. A lot of deterioration.
4: The massive hospital is about to become a medical research hub, spearheaded by Tulane University, a $500 million project. Michael Fitz is Tulane University's president.
6: Now it's being brought back in a way that makes the same commitment to the community in terms of healthcare, research. It's a commitment to medical research for the 22nd century.
4: I'm Donna Water.
1: And I'm Marcela Sanchez, AP News.
7: Thank you, Marcela. It is 3 minutes after 7 o'clock. It's 70 degrees here in the Tuscarawas Valley under partly cloudy skies. It's a Monday morning. This is the WJER Morning Show. Michelle Spring, Tom Reed here with you. Good morning, Michelle.
8: Good morning.
7: Jamie Hambaugh with our news this morning. Good morning, Jamie.
9: Hey, Tom. Hey, thanks. All right, so coming up here in a few moments, more about a fatal crash that happened on 212 over the weekend. This was early Saturday afternoon involving a motorcycle operator from Portage County who was killed. So that's on the way, and also the community will take time today to mark International Overdose Awareness Day with a special event returning to a Tuscarora Park in the amphitheater, and that's happening later today. We have those stories and others coming up. Now, Tom, back to you, and what about the weather?
7: Well, Jamie, maybe a few scattered showers around this morning, otherwise a mostly cloudy day. It's going to be heating up this week. I'll give you all the details in the forecast, and then Michelle has a sports report.
8: I do. I have a Guardians update from yesterday's game.
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9: WJER News Time is 7:05. Right now we have 69 degrees. State troopers say a Portage County man was killed in a motorcycle crash that happened in eastern Tuscarawas County. It was on State Route 212 Saturday. The State Patrol says this two-vehicle crash took place around 12:30 in the afternoon just east of Tabor Ridge Road near the Atwood Lake area. Now, troopers say a westbound Honda Civic had crossed the center line and struck an eastbound Harley-Davidson motorcycle. Now, the motorcycle rider, 73-year-old James Goodmoat Jr. of Rootstown, died at the scene. Now, the driver of the Honda, 32-year-old Corey Fisher of Dover, had suffered serious injuries and was taken to Allman Hospital. The State Patrol says Fisher was not wearing a seatbelt and impairment is believed to have been a factor. Troopers say Goodmoat was not wearing safety equipment. Now, State Route 212 was closed for about 3.5 hours. The crash remains under investigation. Now, the community will mark International Overdose Awareness Day today with Hope in the Park at the Tuscarawas Park Amphitheater. The event, organized by the Tuscarawas County Adams Board, begins at 5 p.m. with local agencies and treatment providers sharing information about addiction and recovery resources. Community Services Manager Leslie Korn says that the Remembered Ceremony begins at 6, featuring music, a speaker sharing the recovery journey, and a bell ringing ceremony honoring each life lost to overdose.
11: We always start with remembering those lives we've lost, and then we move on to that there is hope, there is help, and the treatment and local resources that are available in Tuscarawas County.
9: Now, 7 overdose deaths were recorded in Tuscarawas County last year, a significant decline from the peak of the overdose epidemic. Now, Korn's credits collaboration among health departments, treatment providers, the recovery community, and other local partners for helping reduce overdose fatalities. Grove City Police are preparing to file charges after members of a visiting high school football team allegedly stole thousands of dollars worth of merchandise from a store. Lacey Crisp with ONN affiliate WBNS-TV explains.
12: Investigators say 15 to 20 players from Cleveland Glenville High School stole gear from Dick's Sporting Goods on Springtown Road in Grove City. This all happened 24 hours before Glenville played Olentangy Liberty. Police say in total, there was about $4,500 worth of items stolen. Now, police tracked the team to their hotel and confronted the coaches. Coaches cooperated and helped return some of the stolen items.
9: Now, the city of Dover is continuing to reshape its downtown presence with renovations and additions to the main fire station next on the to-do list. The city is seeking contract bids for work at the East 3rd Street Fire Department headquarters. Mayor Shane Gonneau says that includes renovations to buildings and offices that are now vacant after other city departments moved to the new city headquarters a block away.
13: Now that all of our city administrative staff has moved offices, we're going to be renovating the former auditor, the former utilities offices, as well as the service director and building and zoning offices. All of that's going to be renovated, those areas, for additional quarters for the fire department.
9: After the fire department renovations are finished, the city will turn to the police station, which will expand into the former city hall next door. Gano says the city will fund the projects with what remains of the $3 million in bonds it took out in 2024. Now, most of that money was used for the $1 million purchase of the former First Federal Bank building on North Worcester Avenue and renovations to turn it into the new city hall that opened in July. And that's a look at news for this hour. Coming up, sports and the weather. For WJER News, I'm Jamie Hambaugh.
7: 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Mostly cloudy for today. Some scattered showers maybe around this morning. High of 87 degrees. Overnight, mostly cloudy, a low of 72. Mostly sunny, hot tomorrow. Definitely heating up in the valley, 90 for our high. Sunny and hot on Wednesday, 92. And then mostly sunny, maybe some afternoon showers and thunderstorms on Thursday with a high of 89. Summer's still hanging on here in the valley right now. Cloudy skies and 70 degrees. Ten after seven and time for a sports report. Michelle, what happened over the weekend?
8: All right, the Guardians avoided a series sweep yesterday with an 11-1 win over the Kansas City Royals. Jose Ramirez, he led the way, homering, driving in 4 runs, and he collected his 1,000th career single. He became just the 11th player in Cleveland history to reach that milestone. Parker Messick allowed one run on five hits while striking out five over six innings to earn the win. And Chase DeLauder went a perfect 4-for-4, while Nathan Lowe also homered for Cleveland. The Guardians have now improved to 69-68 and currently hold the third American League wildcard spot. Cleveland is off today before opening a series against Toronto tomorrow, with Gavin Williams scheduled to start.
7: We'll have that game right here on WJER tomorrow evening at 6:05 with that Guardians warm-up and a 6:40 first pitch. We'll do that again on Wednesday and then a matinee game on Thursday. Big week here on the Sports Voice of the Valley. Of course, Friday is a Domino's Football Friday. And then Saturday we have Guardians and the Buckeyes kick off on the Ohio State Radio Network here at 11 a.m. on WJER. So lots to come. I can't believe it's football season already. It's
8: We're on week three.
7: It has come really quickly. It's going to go as quickly as it has approached on us.
8: Yes.
7: So we'll have some great games this week. We have on the radio and online Indian Valley at New Philly, and then Louisville comes to town to take on the Crimson Tornadoes also on Friday. That is on the Big Z Sports YouTube channel. We'll have an audio cast of that game. So lots of fun, lots of sports this week on WJER. Well, good morning, everybody. Saluting Dolly Parton, as we did last hour. It was so interesting to hear all the trivia about Dolly. Mm-hmm. Things that you know, people might not have known.
8: She's the coolest.
7: She was the best.
8: Yes, she was.
7: She was a legend. Well, more to come this hour here on the WJER Morning Show. It's a Monday morning. It's the last day of August. I didn't realize that until you said tomorrow, September.
8: Yep, September 1st.
7: Yep, here it comes. Fall is on the way. More to come here on this Monday. Hope you're having a great morning, everybody.
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0: 18 weeks on the Billboard charts. That's Olivia Rodrigo here on the WJER Morning Show. I bet she performed that song.
1: I don't think that she was like a headliner at that thing. I think she just performed whenever people came up on stage. I'm not sure. It was mainly she was giving a platform for other artists.
0: Which was great.
1: Yeah, very cool. If you haven't heard, it was called Daisy Fields, the festival. Look it up. It's really cool. And all the proceeds went to nonprofits. And it was all Olivia Rodrigo's doing. So good for her, girl.
0: Came out of her brain.
1: Love to see that. This is the most wild story I'm about to tell you.
0: Uh-oh.
1: The Canadian police, and I'm not talking about like the lake. Did you hear about the lake? Have you been here? You haven't been paying attention.
0: Oh, it was on AP last.
1: Yeah, we have a new lake.
0: No, I haven't been paying attention. for good reason. I didn't watch the news last week. I was well removed from it. But I just heard it on AP.
1: And we got a new lake.
0: Yes. Oh, fantastic.
1: Yes. Lake America.
0: Okay. Where's that at?
1: Is
0: that near the Gulf of America?
1: No, do you really not know?
0: You're just joking. I know.
1: Oh, okay. It is.
0: I heard the story.
1: Lake Ontario is now Lake America. I mean, forever and always, it'll be Lake Ontario. And how many times in my life have I ever actually talked about Lake Ontario? You know what I'm saying? Like, I'm more of a Lake Erie kind of gal.
0: Okay, well, there you go.
1: So, but no, speaking of Canada, the Canadian police are hunting for criminals who stole an entire cabin outside of a remote town. Like a literal cabin. It was someone.
0: Piece by piece or all at once?
1: Somehow it disappeared from the lot where it was constructed without a trace.
0: Okay.
1: Yes. Cabin is just like, it grew legs and it walked away.
0: Was it a log cabin?
1: It's made of wood.
0: Yeah, maybe they de-logged it and took the logs somewhere else.
1: Oh, no, this isn't like something like that. This is not like
0: a
1: Lincoln
0: house.
1: Logs.
0: Okay.
1: Someone had built this cabin outside of a rural community in New Brunswick, and the Royal Canadian Mounted Police are asking the public for help after the entire thing was seemingly stolen.
0: Okay.
1: The town, it's a town of just under 2,000 people, situated just toward the northern tip of the Appalachian Mountains and surrounded by thousands of woods. But somebody decided to build off a road just 2 miles. It's very like in the middle of nowhere type of a situation.
0: In the woods.
1: Took an unexpected turn this summer when they discovered it was nowhere to be found. The entire cabin just up and poof.
0: Okay.
1: Bye-bye.
0: I don't know if
1: I mean, it's literal cabin. They don't know where to, they're still looking.
0: I mean, it's small, but it's not something that you can just put on the back of a truck.
1: Oh, no, no.
0: Yeah. Yeah.
1: So they're looking for it. If you see a cabin just driving down the street, call the Canadian police.
0: Maybe they put some wheels on it, made it one of them tiny homes.
1: Oh. Maybe, maybe. Speaking of Canada, the United States faces a surging toilet paper price amid this trade war.
0: Just what we need.
1: No! Remember whenever everyone was hoarding toilet paper during the pandemic?
0: Yeah.
1: Well,
0: I almost threw down with somebody over that.
1: Girl, that is not even worth it. Not even worth it.
0: This lady that she had like, I swear, her cart, she probably had 40 rolls, like large rolls in there. I'm like, do you really need that much?
1: Yes.
0: Well,
1: yes.
0: I have to go.
1: Using the bathroom. Well, here's a situation happening. There's a full-fledged trade war that has now threatened to flush away decades of peaceful trading between the United States and Canada. And one of the things that they're going to see surging prices on tariffs is toilet paper. Although there are American toilet paper companies, but they are often made domestically. They heavily rely on lumber-rich Canada for raw materials. Procter & Gamble, the owner of Charmin Toilet Paper, said last year it would have to increase prices amid tariffs that were in place at the time. So there might see a 50% hike on your toilet tissue.
0: Okay. Maybe use less.
1: 50% hike.
0: Yeah.
1: Use less. I am not. No, that is not an option.
0: Maybe you just, you know, if you're...
1: Or maybe just get it together. How about that?
0: Yeah.
1: The government just get it together. Like, let's just... How about that?
0: Well, you know, wishful thinking. But,
1: goodness gracious.
0: You know, everyone knows the answer to that. It's going to come down to the point we're going to have to go back to using corn cobs or something like that, you know.
1: People use corn cobs to wipe their tushies?
0: Yeah, that
1: no
0: was
1: wonder they had hemorrhoids.
0: Well, that, yikes. That goes a long way
1: yikes.
0: To that.
1: Corn but, cobs?
0: Yeah.
1: That is not a great visual. Anyway, so.
0: They didn't always have, you know, the rolls, the handy paper on the rolls.
1: Ay, ay, ay.
0: Yeah.
1: This is a wild story. It came out last week, but you weren't here to talk about it, so we're going to talk about it today.
0: Okay.
1: It is the Yankees. So the Yankees are being sued for $10 million by a fan who was hit by a bat. But here's the thing. The bat slipped through the fingers of Cleveland Guardians third baseman Jose Ramirez. Yeah. So, but they're not blaming Jose. This lady, Stephanie Duluc, has a $10 million lawsuit filed against the New York Yankees after she was nailed by a bat that slipped through Jose Ramirez's fingers. The lawyer says that his client suffered severe and permanent brain damage, including significant residual side effects from traumatic brain injuries, including persistent headaches, balance issues, and other cognitive impairments. The lawsuit argues that she was sitting in a section of the stadium where the law has long required a stadium operator to provide adequate protective screening, like fencing.
0: Right.
1: Ooh.
0: No screen, no fence there?
1: No, I guess not.
0: Oh, wow.
1: Well, how else would the bat get through there?
0: Well, those things can fly.
1: What she's saying is that they should have had
0: they
1: a fence.
0: They should have had a screen.
1: Yeah. Yikes.
0: Well, I'm sure it didn't feel good to get hit with a flying bat.
1: Tom, she had brain damage.
0: Well, that's what I'm saying. You know, maybe she's justified. But they do, whenever you get your tickets for these games, there are warnings about...
1: They do say that. Yeah, you're putting yourself at risk.
0: Right, absolutely. Mm-hmm. There are things flying at high velocity towards your
1: head. It says something like, at your own discretion or caution, flying objects.
0: Yeah.
1: I don't know. Objects may appear larger than...
0: objects may appear faster the closer they get to you.
1: So wild. Japan is officially on the hunt for a second capital, a backup city that could keep the government running if a major disaster ever cripples Tokyo. Oh, a backup plan. That's kind of fancy.
0: Well, you know what? Well, that's a concept, a backup plan.
1: Yeah, lawmakers passed a bill in July creating a legal framework to designate one or more regions as a fallback. About 30% of Japan's population lives in Tokyo, and it is the heart of the nation's economy. That's interesting.
0: Well, it's
1: kind of like a backup plan.
0: Well, you know what? It's also part of the Rim of Fire. There's a lot of, tsunamis and earthquakes over there. So not a bad idea.
1: I know. That's kind of smart. On their behalf, right? Smart on their part.
0: Good plan ahead.
1: Yes. Good for them.
0: Proper planning prevents poor performance. Good for them.
1: Maybe they should come over here.
0: Well.
1: Just kidding.
0: Enough said.
1: Actually, I'm not kidding.
0: It is. I know. It is 7:31. It is time for some news headlines. Jamie, what's happening today?
2: Yeah, thanks, Tom. Good morning. Well, state troopers say a Portage County man was killed in a motorcycle crash. It was in eastern Tuscarawas County on State Route 212 Saturday. The State Patrol says that this two-vehicle crash happened around 12:30 p.m. near the Atwood Lake area. It was just east of Tabor Ridge Road. Now, troopers say a westbound Honda Civic crossed the center line and struck an eastbound Harley-Davidson motorcycle. The motorcycle rider, 73-year-old James Goodmoat Jr. of Rootstown, was pronounced dead at the scene. The driver of the Honda, 32-year-old Corey Fisher of Dover, suffered serious injuries and was taken to Altman Hospital. Troopers say Fisher was not wearing a seatbelt and impairment is believed to have been a factor. Troopers also say Goodmoat was not wearing safety equipment. Now, the community will mark International Overdose Awareness Day today with Hope in the Park at the Tuscarawas Park Amphitheater. This event, organized by the Tuscarawas County Adams Board and others, begins at 5 p.m. with local agencies and treatment providers sharing information about addiction and recovery resources. Now, Community Services Manager Leslie Korn says the Remembrance Ceremony begins at 6, featuring music, a speaker sharing the recovery journey, and a bell-ringing ceremony honoring each life lost to overdose. Now, the city of Dover is continuing to reshape its downtown presence with renovations and additions to the main fire station next on the to-do list. The city is seeking contract bids for work at the East 3rd Street Fire Department headquarters. Mayor Shane Gonneau says that includes renovations to buildings and offices that are now vacant after other city departments moved to the new city headquarters a block away. After the fire department renovations are finished, the city will turn to the police station, which will expand into the former city hall next door. All right, we have the forecast coming up. For WJER News, I'm Jamie Hambaugh.
0: 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Well, mostly cloudy for today. Maybe a few scattered showers this morning. Today's high in the upper 80s. Overnight, mostly cloudy, a low of 72. Mostly sunny. It heats up tomorrow, high of 90. Sunny and hot Wednesday, 92. And then mostly sunny, maybe an afternoon shower and thunderstorm on Thursday. Still warm with a high of 89 degrees. Right now, cloudy skies and 70 degrees in the valley. 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

0: Here's Bruno Mars on a Monday morning here on the WJER Morning Show. Good morning, everybody.
1: All right. Well, do you want to get into some pink?
0: Some pink?
1: No, I didn't.
0: Some pink?
1: I'm right. I'm typing.
0: If I can play some pink.
1: No.
0: Yeah.
1: I was typing the word pink.
0: Pink. Okay.
1: Yeah. Sorry.
0: Okay.
1: No. Do you want to get into some celebrity birthdays?
0: We certainly can.
1: All right.
0: We don't have pink, but we have Katy Perry here.
1: And you know who loves Katy Perry? John Maxwell. All right.
0: Does he really?
1: No. It's a joke.
0: Yeah.
1: His birthday was while you were gone.
0: Oh, was it? Oh, happy belated, John. Hope you had a good day.
1: He's a gem. Hey, I do want to give a shout out to a local celebrity. Coke Yagi is celebrating a birthday today. So head on out to Yagi's Cheese House today. Go see Coke. Give her a hug. Tell her you love her.
0: Happy
1: and make
0: birthday.
1: Sure you go out there before they close anyways, because
0: yeah.
1: They will be closing at the end of September.
0: Go out, get some cheese, wish them the best. Happy birthday to you, Coke.
1: Yes, she is the best. Okay, let's get into some celebrity birthdays. Larry Fitzgerald, NFL superstar, turning 43 today. Jake Owen, turning 45. From Grey's Anatomy, Sarah Ramirez, she's turning 51. Lisa Ling, turning 53. Debbie Gibson, she is turning 56. Oh my gosh. Michael Chiklis from The Shield is turning 63. Oh, Richard Gere, one of the most handsome men from Pretty Woman, turning 77 today. And then Temple Grandin, animal scientist, she is turning 79.

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0: Celebrating a birthday today, Debbie Gibson from 1987. Here are the WJER Morning Show. I like that song.
1: Who doesn't?
0: Makes you want to shake your love.
1: Shake your love. Can you believe that she's in her 50s? Time is flying.
0: Flying by.
1: All right. Rover, which is an animal company. Shocking. It's called Rover. Red Rover. Rover.
0: Oh, arf.
1: They released America's top dog breeds of 2026. And for the first time ever, Golden Retriever is not at the top of the list.
0: Okay.
1: I know. Number one on the list is non-designer mixed breeds. Now, what does that mean?
0: What?
1: That's what it says. Non-designer mixed breeds.
0: Mutts.
1: They remain the most popular breed in America, while Golden Retrievers remain at the top. I don't know what.
0: So that's the very general
1: heading, I don't know what that means.
0: Yeah.
1: What does that mean?
0: Like a mutt. Like,
1: oh, is that what it is?
0: Yeah, a mixed breed. Oh. Yeah. Oh. Okay.
1: Yeah.
0: So that's very generalized. So, you know, if you've got a floppy puppy at home, you know, that's
1: a fluffy puppy.
0: Golden
1: Retrievers and Labradors are at number two, so they didn't go very far on the list. Australian Cattle Dog enters the top 20 this year at number 19. The Pomsky had the breakout star of the year.
0: What is that?
1: A Pomsky?
0: It's a Pomeranian
1: and a Husky combined. Pomsky.
0: How's that work?
1: We don't ask questions.
0: Okay.
1: The design. Sorry.
0: I'll bet it's fluffy.
1: Yeah. The designer crossbreed debuts at number one on the trending list. And poodle variants are climbing. There's toy poodle, miniature poodle, corgis. In 2025, the Pembroke Welsh Corgi made the top 10 trending list. This year, the more rare Cardigan Welsh Corgi makes the top 10 list. Working and Guardian dogs are making a comeback, like Great Pyrenees, Dutch Shepherd dogs, German Shepherds, German Pointers are also in that list. And growing in popularity, Bernedoodles and Dachshunds appear to be both. Do you know what a Bernedoodle is?
0: No.
1: It is a Bernese Mountain Dog and a poodle.
0: How's that work?
1: We don't ask questions, Tom.
0: Okay.
1: We just let it happen.
0: All right.
1: Okay? So
0: Bernedoodle.
1: Yes.
0: Okay.
1: So the top 10 list, number one was non-designer mixed breeds. Number two, Labrador Retriever. Number three, Golden Retriever. Number four, Golden Doodle, which is a Golden Retriever
0: and a poodle.
1: German Shepherds, Chihuahuas, Dachshunds. Do you say Dachshunds or Dachshunds?
0: Dachshunds.
1: See, I've said both. I know people that say both.
0: Okay.
1: So, whatever.
0: Wiener dogs.
1: French Bulldogs at number eight, Shih Tzus at number nine, and then a Yorkshire Terrier at number 10. Yeah, very cool.
0: So Mocha made the list. She's a French Bulldog, right?
1: No, she's not a French Bulldog. She's like a terrier, no? Or is she a bulldog?
0: She's some kind of
1: she's...
0: I have to ask Mandy.
1: I don't know.
0: She's cute.
1: She's a small little baby. The top trending, fastest rising breeds are Pomsky, Toy Poodle, Bernedoodle, Miniature Poodle, Dachshunds, English Cocker Spaniels, Miniature American Shepherds. What's that?
0: I don't know.
1: Miniature American Shepherd. It's Cavalier King.
0: Like a really, like a real American Shepherd, but only smaller.
1: I don't know. Cavalier King, Charles Spaniels, Cardigan, Welsh Corgis, and then a Dutch Shepherd Dog. Some of those are intense. I don't even know what they mean.
0: Some of those are a mouthful.
1: In all America, they did like the top breed in every single state. Ohio is the Golden Retriever. But for the most part, it's Golden Retriever, Golden Doodle, Labrador Retriever in every single state. It's so wild. The only states that are different are Nevada and New Mexico, and they love their Chihuahuas.
0: Well, they do. They're, kind of a southwestern state, and that's a very popular dog out there. Chihuahua. But you're very trendy then, with the the golden retriever.
1: Yeah, I mean, I didn't know. It's the first time I've ever had a golden retriever. Yeah. We've always had black labs.
0: And she's a good dog, right?
1: Is she not? She's just crazy.
0: Okay.
1: She is literally the craziest thing you'll ever meet.
0: Have you got her any training yet at this point? No.
1: No.
0: Are you going to?
1: We should.
0: Probably a good idea.
1: She crazy.
0: But she's cute. Yeah.
1: That's what's the problem, is that she's cute and she knows
0: she gets
1: it.
0: Away with it. Yeah.
1: Yes. She just spoiled. Loves to steal things. And I'm like, girl.
0: She steals things.
1: Yeah, she steals my slippers. She steals my socks. She's a thief. She's a kleptomaniac.
0: Okay.
1: Yeah. Four-legged furry klepto.
0: Well, don't take her into Dick's Sporting Goods then, like that football team.
1: Ouch. Yeah. Too soon. Yeah. Ouch. Too soon. The yikes. Literally just happened on
0: but
1: Friday.
0: She's cute. She's cute.
1: She is cute. I posted a photo of her. She's a year old, and it's been a year since we got her. And I posted a side-by-side picture of the day that we got her to what she looks like a year later. And it is insane how fast they grow. I hate it. I hate it so much. They just grow so fast.
0: I haven't seen her in a while.
1: Oh.
0: Is she big?
1: Is she what?
0: Big, large.
1: Not really.
0: She's kind of like a medium size.
1: She's a smaller. Okay. She might have been a runt. That's probably why somebody wanted to give her a runt.
0: Don't tell her that. It'll give her a
1: girl,
0: complex.
1: People tell me that all the time, and I'm okay with that.
0: Well, okay.
1: We'll be runts together.
0: Well, there you go. Yes. You can call her Midge, too.
1: Yes.
0: Midgey, too.
1: You know, I ran into somebody this past weekend that... I used to play softball with her when we were kids, and I was talking to her mom, and she's like, yeah, when you two were playing softball, we never knew how to throw to you because you guys were so little at the plate. I'm like, oh my gosh.
0: We just rolled it in like,
1: it just made
0: like
1: me
0: bowling.
1: Laugh. I was like, yeah. I didn't even know that. Yeah. Like, that's so funny.
0: We're going to roll a grounder to you because you're close to
1: like
0: the ground.
1: How little were we? Gosh, we haven't changed. Anyways,
0: You're a few inches taller, right?
1: Yeah, since fourth grade, I would hope so.
0: Just a few.
1: Not much. An Australian snake catcher responded to a call from a driver who opened their glove compartment and found a large python looking back at them.
0: Ooh. Okay. Love that.
1: There was a python... A coastal carpet python. Now, what does that even mean, a coastal carpet? What is it, like carpet? Does it look like carpet? How do you, what's, I don't get it.
0: That I don't know. I assume it's that particular breed of snake.
1: It was coiled up in the glove compartment of this lady's car. The snake appeared to be cozy and warm inside the vehicle.
0: I'm sure.
1: But. It appeared to have a small injury, so the snake catcher took it to a wildlife hospital for treatment. But how would you like that to wake up to in the morning? You open your glove box and you're like, hello.
0: Well, something similar happened to me about a month ago.
1: A snake?
0: Yeah, a trumpet.
1: In your car?
0: Well, no, a trumpet. I was reaching for something on a shelf. I got this box off the shelf. And lo and behold, in the box was a like a 5-foot black snake.
1: Dead or alive?
0: No, he was alive. He was coiled up and sleeping. So I disturbed his home, but we gently evicted him. But I'm sure he came back.
1: Did you scream? I would have cried.
0: No. I said, hey, look at the snake. It's like, look at the kitty. Look at the snake.
1: Look at the kitty.
0: Yeah.
1: Oh, my God. No, I'm not.
0: No, we have folks who like snakes out there. So they don't bother me. Now, if it was a spider, yes, I would have screamed. But no. So we rehomed him, and hopefully he's living very happily.
1: Bye-bye.
0: Out there. Yeah.
1: Bye-bye.
0: Yeah. Bye-bye.
1: Bye-bye.
0: So if it was my glove box, maybe I would have screamed.
1: No, thank you.
0: I keep gloves, an umbrella, and my python in the glove box.
1: I'm good.
0: Yeah. It's 8 o'clock. It's time for AP News. We'll be back with Jamie's News, our weather, sports, and more here on The Morning Show on WJER. Happy Monday, everybody.
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3: AP News, I'm Marcela Sanchez. The United Arab Emirates has intercepted an Iranian drone over its territorial waters. AP correspondent Rika Ann Garcia reports this comes after the U.S. and Iran exchanged fire a few days earlier, the first action in a month.
4: In a short statement, the defense ministry said it dealt with an Iranian drone that was detected over its waters approaching from Iran. There have been no immediate claims of responsibility from Tehran or any reports of damage. The incident comes after U.S. forces struck Iranian rocket launchers on an Iranian island, breaking a lull in fighting that has lasted more than 6 months. Iran responded by launching missiles at U.S. sites in Jordan. I'm Rika Ann Garcia.
3: Meanwhile, the Trump administration is taking steps to limit an Egyptian bank's operations in the United Arab Emirates. Bank Misr has been accused of serving as an economic lifeline to Iran's leadership as the U.S. war against Tehran reaches the six-month mark. The bank's Emirati branches would be cut off from access to the U.S. financial system. Treasury Secretary Scott Bessent says the Trump administration plans to impose the sanctions on the bank this week. At the Grand Canyon, one person has died and about 15 people are missing or unaccounted for after a major flash flood. The National Park Service says the flooding also knocked out the only water pipeline serving tourists and residents. Starting today, tourists will not be able to stay overnight at lodges or hotels because of a limited water supply at the park. Novak Djokovic has lost in the opening round of the U.S. Open for the first time, falling in five sets to Mariano Navone. The match lasted 4 hours and 36 minutes, the longest opening match of a Grand Slam in his career, and his earliest exit in 1 in 2 decades since the 2006 Australian Open. More stories at apnews.com. This is AP News. Jurors in the Lindsay Clancy trial are set to return today to continue deliberations.
5: Jurors in the Lindsay Clancy murder case are deciding whether she is criminally responsible for killing her three children at her Massachusetts home in 2023. Both sides agree she took their lives, but Clancy's attorneys argue she was suffering from postpartum psychosis and that poor medical care exacerbated her condition. Prosecutors argue she intentionally strangled them because she wanted to take her own life and killed her children because they were keeping her from ending her misery. Deliberations began Thursday. Over the past 5 weeks, the jury heard testimony from doctors, first responders, relatives, and even Clancy's former husband. I'm Julie Walker.
3: Closing statements are scheduled today in one of hip-hop's most anticipated trials involving Dwayne Davis, the man accused of orchestrating the death of Tupac Shakur. I'm Marcela Sanchez, AP News.
0: Thank you, Marcela. It is 8:03. It's 70 degrees, some cloudy skies, some showers out to our west here in the valley on this Monday morning. This is the WJER Morning Show. Tom Reed here with Michelle Spring. Good morning, Michelle.
1: Good morning.
0: And Mr. Jamie Hambaugh with our news. Good morning, Jamie.
6: Tom, hey, thank you, and good morning. Now, so on the way here, state troopers were investigating a fatal motorcycle crash. This happened on 212 in eastern Tuscarawas County Saturday afternoon, early in the afternoon. We'll get to that also on the way here. An update from Dover City officials talking about plans after the city had moved into the new municipal headquarters. They're talking about what's next with plans to expand the fire and police stations in those departments. So we have those stories and others. They're coming up. Tom, back to you then. And what about the weather?
0: Well, Jamie, a cloudy start to our week on this Monday morning. Some showers out there. We might see a few of those later this morning. It is going to heat up here coming up, well, starting later today and all the way through the rest of the week. I'll give you all the details in the forecast. And then Michelle has a look at sports.
1: I do. I have a Guardians update from yesterday's game.
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6: WJER News time is 8:05. Right now we have 70 degrees. Now, state troopers say a Portage County man was killed in a motorcycle crash that happened in Easter Tuscarawas County on State Route 212 Saturday. Now, the state patrol says that this two-vehicle crash happened around 12:30 in the afternoon just east of Tabor Ridge Road. Now, troopers say a westbound Honda Civic crossed the center line and struck an eastbound Harley-Davidson motorcycle. Now, the motorcycle rider, 73-year-old James Goodmoat Jr. of Rootstown, was pronounced dead at the scene. Now, the driver of the Honda, 32-year-old Corey Fisher at Dover, suffered serious injuries and was taken to Altman Hospital. The State Patrol says that Fisher was not wearing a seatbelt and impairment is believed to have been a factor. Now, troopers say Goodmoat was not wearing a helmet. Now, State Route 212 was closed for about 3.5 hours. The crash, again, remains under investigation. Now, after moving into a new municipal headquarters earlier this summer, the city of Dover's turning its attention to expanding the fire and police departments. Mayor Shane Ganoa says first, the city is seeking a contractor to renovate the buildings and offices that previously had housed the income tax, auditor, and service director offices. Those employees have all moved to the new municipal center. Later, the city will expand the police station into the former city hall, which is also vacant after the move to the new city headquarters. And Cano says that the city will pay for the projects with bonds.
9: This was part of the package of bonds that was issued for $3 million in 2024, and that money is still available, and we're moving forward. We're looking forward to this project getting completed and then continuing to turn our attention to the former city hall and renovate that in phase three for the police department.
6: Yeah, the city's new headquarters is at 321 North Worcester Avenue, the former First Federal Bank building in downtown Dover. Well, a half dozen people had to be pulled from Lake Erie in northeast Ohio Saturday due to hazardous conditions on the water. Danielle Wiggins with ONN affiliate WKYC-TV explains that.
10: It happened about 5 to 6 miles off the shore in Conneaut in Ashtabula County. The fire department tells 3 News 2 fishing boats flipped over in 6-foot waves. 6 people were rescued, 3 in one boat and 3 in the other boat. Rescue crews helped some of them get ashore while a boat passing by helped the others. Thankfully, no one was injured.
6: The Tuscarawas County community will come together this evening to remember the lives lost to overdose and support those in recovery. Hope in the Park will be held at Tuscarora Park, coinciding with International Overdose Awareness Day. And Tuscarawas County Adamsport Community Services Manager Leslie Corn says the event begins at 5 p.m. this evening with local agencies and treatment providers offering information about resources available here in the county. The Remembered Ceremony begins at 6, featuring music, speakers sharing their personal recovery journey, and a bell-ringing ceremony honoring those who lost their battles with addiction. Now, 7 overdose deaths were recorded in the county last year, a significant decline from the peak of the overdose epidemic.
11: I think it's important to recognize how significantly we've decreased overdose deaths. So we know that during the epidemic, these deaths were at their heights, and we are down to only 117 non-fatal overdoses in our county, which we still want to work towards reducing that number.
6: And Corns credits collaboration among the health departments, treatment providers, the recovery community, and other local partners for helping bring the numbers down. And she says the county also continues to make naloxone, which can reverse an opioid overdose, available for free at locations all through the community. And that's a look at news for this hour. Coming up, we have sports and the weather for WJER News. I'm Jamie Hambaugh.
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0: Mostly cloudy for our Monday. A few scattered showers around with a high of 87. Overnight, mostly cloudy, a low of 72. And it heats up. Mostly sunny, hot tomorrow, 90 for our high. Sunny and hot Wednesday, 92. And then on Thursday, mostly sunny, a chance of maybe an afternoon shower and thunderstorm. Thursday's high, still in the upper 80s. In the valley right now, we have cloudy skies and 69 degrees. Our weather forecast brought to you this hour by Buckeye Career Center in New Philadelphia. 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Michelle, what's happening?
1: All right, the Guardians avoided a series sweep yesterday with an 11-1 win over the Kansas City Royals. Jose Ramirez led the way, homering, driving in four runs, and then collecting his 1,000th career single. He became just the 11th player in Cleveland history to reach that milestone. Parker Messick allowed one run on five hits while striking out five over six innings to earn the win, and Chase DeLauter went a perfect 4-for-4, while Nathan Lowe also homered for Cleveland. The Guardians improved to 69-68 and currently hold the third American League wild card spot. Cleveland is off today before opening a series against Toronto tomorrow, with Gavin Williams taking the mound.
0: We'll have that game here on WJER tomorrow night at 6:05 with that Guardians warm-up show. A 6:40 first pitch. We'll do the same thing on Wednesday night, and then a matinee game on Thursday at 12:35 as they wrap up that series against the Blue Jays. Friday is a Domino's football Friday. We have Indian Valley at New Philly here on the air and online. Louisville at Dover. That's on the Big Z Sports YouTube channel. And then the Buckeyes on Saturday. We are loaded with a sports schedule this week here on the Sports Voice of the Valley. Well, speaking of sports, you had an opportunity to do something while I was on vacation that I didn't have a chance to do, but it sounds like it was so much fun. Beers and birdies.
1: Yes,
0: you guys
1: it was
0: went over
1: so
0: there.
1: Funsies. We did go over there. It's in downtown New Philadelphia. If you haven't been down there, it is like an indoor golf. There's simulators. They have games that you can play. Amy, Mandy, and I, we all played some games. We got our golf on.
0: Did you get your golf on? Did you swing away?
1: The boys, they played on different courses. You can pick whatever kind of course that you want to play on, and then you can play there. And actually, the greens, like, move up and down, so it kind of gives you that feel of, like, being on a hill or if you're flat. Yeah, it was just very cool. The gentleman that owns it is so nice and so kind. I mean, they've got beer, they've got food, they've got all the things, and it's just a great, great place. They're getting ready to have their soft opening, or their opening, grand opening, I'm sorry, pretty soon here, and you're going to want to be there because it's so fun.
0: And all revenue from the simulator rental on their grand opening day, which is September 12th, is going to be donated to charity, to the Boston Crowell Fund. 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More to come on this Monday morning. Hope you're having a great day, everybody.
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0: There's the Biebs on a Monday morning here on the Voice of the Valley, WJER. It is 23 minutes after 8 o'clock, and let's take a look at a Pets Place Lost and Found report.
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0: 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And speaking of cats, want to still report on this lost cat. She was lost a few weeks ago. Her name is Buggy, and she was lost in New Philadelphia. A domestic short hair, white, black, tan cat with some gray on her. 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
0: 8:24 right now, and it's been a couple of weeks since I heard a good joke. And, of course, we do jokes every Monday morning.
2: Do tell.
0: And this is a pretty good one.
2: I'll be the judge of that.
0: Do you like classical music?
2: Yes.
0: Okay. Mm-hmm. Well, this is kind of going in that direction here.
2: Okay.
0: It's a little clue. So, are you ready?
2: Sure.
0: It is time for our Yogi's Cheese House Cheesy Joke of the Week. Okay, Michelle. Two of your favorite things, classical music and chickens.
2: I wouldn't necessarily say it's my favorite, okay. But okay, fine.
0: Okay. So the question is, what is a chicken's favorite classical composer?
2: Bach.
0: Yeah. Bach, Bach, Bach, Bach, Bach.
2: Duh.
0: Very
2: that was
0: good.
2: Easy.
0: Very good. Oh, I'm glad you got that.
2: That
0: one.
2: Was easy.
0: Thanks to thanks to Kelly from Dover for sending in that joke.
2: Easy peasy lemon squeezy.
0: Yeah, we love a chicken joke every now and then. Remember, if you have a good cheesy joke, email it to us at WJER at WJER.com, along with your name and where you live. We just might read your joke on the radio. Doesn't have to be original. It doesn't have to be about cheese. It just has to make us laugh. 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
0: Well, we are back here on the WJER Morning Show. I'm glad you got that joke. I thought it was very funny. Made me laugh.
2: That is good. Okay, so I wanted to mention some things about food.
0: Oh.
2: Louisiana just beats out Alabama to claim the nation's tailgating title. But don't worry, Ohioans. We're in that list, too.
0: As we should be.
2: In a survey of 5,000 state-by-state self-described American tailgaters and home gators, Louisianians, is that a word?
0: Louisianites.
2: Is that what they call themselves?
0: Them folks down there in Louisiana.
2: They make that sound so complicated.
0: I think it's Louisianians.
2: Louisianians.
0: Yeah.
2: Okay, and then Alabamians.
0: Alabamians, yeah.
2: Top the list of residents who believe they have the secret recipe for the perfect tailgate. During a typical year, the average person attends two different tailgates, though that increases for those in Pennsylvania, Virginia, and Washington. But Alabama, Texas, and Wisconsin are home to the nation's top home gators, meaning you're tailgating at home.
0: What fun is that? Tailgating at home. I mean,
2: you're so just, fun. You're just hanging
0: eating.
2: Out.
5: You're just hanging out with your friends and you're eating and watching the game. That's okay. So fun. I would much rather do that.
0: Are you doing it in your driveway, in your car?
5: No, in the house or outside in the back patio.
0: That's just watching the game.
5: Yes. With residents claiming to have top-tier pregame parties at their homes or somebody else's before settling in to watch the game. The average respondent hits about 3 tailgates or home gates a year, while those in Georgia, PA, Washington, and Wyoming are hitting up about 4.
0: Okay, well, that's always a lot of fun. And especially here in Ohio, where we have the Buckeyes and the Browns. And
5: so, I mean, I really wouldn't put the Browns on that list.
0: Yeah, but that's a big tailgating thing.
5: Yeah, but it ain't great.
0: I don't know.
5: Okay, so which states believe they have the best? Number one was Louisiana, Alabama, Texas, Wisconsin, and then Georgia are that top 5. And then coming in at number 9, the great state of Ohio. Whoop, whoop.
0: We're pretty low on that list, considering
5: 10. We're in the top 10. Well, that's amazing. Out of 50 states,
0: I suppose that's okay.
5: Pretty good.
0: I mean, they have a lot of like gumbo down there in Louisiana and Alabama.
5: Sounds so good.
0: Oh, it does sound good.
5: Some of the best or most popular tailgate foods: hamburgers, hot dogs, chips, dips, pulled pork, pizza, chili cheese dip, crackers, and meat and cheese trays. And then for your home gates, you see a lot of the same crossover stuff, but include like a fruit or veggie tray in that. Oh, are we eating more healthy at home?
0: Is that what we're doing?
5: I guess.
0: We're washing our wings and beer down with
5: some celery and carrots.
0: Some celery and carrots,
5: I
0: yes.
5: guess. That's what it okay. says. Good for them.
0: A little cantaloupe. For halftime.
5: The more color that you have on your plate,
0: this
5: the better.
0: This is true. This is
5: That's
0: true.
5: That's what they say. Hey, Snoop Doggy Dog wants to pay you $10,000 to taste ice cream. The rapper and entrepreneur, he's a co-founder of Dr. Bombay, and they're searching for an international ice cream taster, a pretty sweet gig that pays $10,000 a month and is open to applicants around the world.
0: I know it's in his ice cream.
5: Oh, no.
0: Yeah.
5: He announced this yesterday, saying that they're looking beyond the U.S. borders for flavor inspiration as the business expands. That sounds like a pretty cool gig. $10,000?
0: To eat ice cream? Why not? That would be cool.
5: Yeah. Sign me up.
0: I'm still saying I know it's in his ice cream.
5: You guys, that's so terrible.
0: Well, we're talking about Snoop Dogg here.
5: He released his first popsicle, Snoop Dogg, dubbed the Snoopsicles. God bless.
0: I don't know if I would want to eat a Snoopsicle. I don't know.
5: I'm
0: down for
5: it.
0: What was it flavored?
5: It is a combo flavor of Razzed Out, raspberry, cherry, and lime sherbet.
0: Oh, that actually sounds delightful.
5: Yeah.
0: On a hot summer day.
5: Snoopsicle.
0: I have to check out them Snoopsicles. 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It is 8:31. 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It's good to be home. Jamie's here with us this morning. Good morning, Jamie.
6: Tom, thank you, and good morning. The Ohio State Highway Patrol is investigating that fatal weekend motorcycle crash that happened in eastern Tuscarawas County. A trooper said a westbound Honda Civic had crossed the center line around 12:30 p.m. Saturday on State Route 212 near Tabor Ridge Road in Warren Township and struck an eastbound Harley Davidson. The rider, 73-year-old James Goodmo Jr. of Rootstown, was pronounced dead at the scene. The Honda driver, 32-year-old Corey Fisher of Dover, was seriously injured and taken to Altman Hospital. Troopers say Fisher was not wearing a seatbelt, and impairment is believed to be a factor. The road was closed for about 3.5 hours. Hope in the Park will bring the Tuscarawas County community together tonight at Tuscora Park to remember lives lost to overdose, support those in recovery, and mark International Overdose Awareness Day. The event begins at 5 p.m. with local agencies and treatment providers sharing information about available resources here, then followed by a 6 p.m. remembrance ceremony featuring music, a speaker sharing a personal recovery journey, and also a bell ringing ceremony. The evening helps usher in September's National Recovery Month. And Dover is moving ahead with the next phase of its downtown reshaping as the city seeks contract bids for renovations and additions at the East 3rd Street Fire Station. Mayor Shane Gonneau says the work will update buildings and offices left vacant after other departments moved into the new city headquarters a block away. Now, once the fire department project is complete, the city plans to turn its attention to the police station, which will expand into the former city hall next door. Gonneau says the projects will be funded with the remaining portion of the $3 million in bonds issued in 2024, much of which already went toward buying and renovating the former First Federal Bank building on Northwestern Avenue for the new city hall that opened in July. All right, we have the forecast. It's coming up for WJER News. I'm Jamie Hambaugh.
0: Thank you so much, Jamie. 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
0: 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Mostly cloudy for today, some scattered showers with a high of 87. Mostly cloudy overnight, a low of 72. Sunny and hot tomorrow, a high of 90. Continued sunny and hot on Wednesday, 92 for our high. And then mostly sunny, chance of afternoon showers on Thursday with a high of 89. Cloudy skies right now in the valley and 70 degrees. 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
6: And we have the following obituaries to announce. Marcia Beavers, age 84 of New Philadelphia, died Thursday. She was preceded at death by her husband, Raymond. Private family services will be held. Donations can be made to Ohio's Hospice in New Philadelphia. And the Linhart Guy Funeral Home is handling the arrangements for Marcia Beavers, age 84, of New Philadelphia. Bill Hall, age 81, of Yorksville, died Thursday. He was preceded at death by his wife, Sally Ann. And private services will be held. Donations can be made to a Cathedral of Praise or to a St. Jude Children's Research Hospital. The R.K. Lindsay Funeral Home is handling the arrangements for Bill Hall, age 81, of Yorksville. Elva Johnson, age 96, of Denison, died Friday. She was preceded at death by her husband, Ernest. And services will be at 1 p.m. Tuesday at the R.K. Lindsay Funeral Home. Now, friends may call from 11 until 1 Tuesday at the funeral home. Donations can be made to Southside Gospel Church, in memory of Elva Johnson, age 96, of Denison. Leslie Metcalf, age 52, of Dover, died Friday. No services are listed, and the Linhart Guy Funeral Home is handling the arrangements for Leslie Metcalf, age 52, of Dover.
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Charlie Puth on a Monday morning here on the WJER Morning Show. 8:51 right now, 70 degrees with some clouds on the outside. And if you were with us earlier, we talked a lot about different types of dog breeds. And Michelle brought up some that I had never

0: even heard of, nor I don't know that I would know how they actually got those breeds together, but I'm sure they had their ways. But here's a breed that I have heard of, and it is an absolutely cute, adorable dog. It's a Puggle, and the Tuscarawas County Humane Society is hosting a great event. It's called Puggle Palooza. That is coming up this Saturday, September 5th, from 1 to 4 p.m. Now, recently they rescued 32 Puggle type dogs, and they need our help. 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Now, you can also help by donating supplies from their immediate needs list, such as canned dog food, cleaning supplies, and cat litter. They have a plethora of Puggles coming up this Saturday at the Tuscarawas County Humane Society. For more information, you can visit their Facebook page. The Humane Society is located at 1432 Tall Timber Road, Northeast, in New Philadelphia.
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7: This is a story about control. 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And this time I'm gonna do it my way. I hope you enjoy this as much as I do. Are we ready? I am. 'Cause it's all about control.

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1: AP News, I'm Marcela Sanchez. The United Arab Emirates has intercepted an Iranian drone over its territorial waters. The defense ministry says today's attack comes after U.S. forces yesterday struck Iranian rocket launchers on an Iranian island. Iran responded by launching missiles at U.S. sites in Jordan. AP correspondent Julie Walker reports on what we know about President Trump's deal giving U.S. access to vast oil reserves in Venezuela.
2: There's a lot not immediately clear about President Trump's deal giving the U.S. a stake in Venezuela's vast oil reserves. He's calling it the biggest oil deal ever in the South American country. Venezuela's acting president describes it as a step toward economic recovery that will modernize the country's oil industry. No text of any agreement has been released yet. It's not publicly known how soon the reserves could be drilled and who will pay to make it happen. Trump says the deal will help lower gas prices, but experts have repeatedly warned Venezuela's dilapidated oil infrastructure will take years and billions of dollars to repair. A substantial boost in production is not expected to happen quickly. The average price of gas in the U.S. was about $4.08 a gallon Saturday, according to AAA. The average price the same time last year, $3.20. I'm Julie Walker.
1: Rescuers are trying to find trapped workers in hydroelectric plant tunnels after catastrophic flooding in Nepal and Tibet killed at least 900 people and left more than 4,700 missing. Closing statements are scheduled today in one of hip-hop's most anticipated trials involving Dwayne Davis, the man accused of orchestrating the death of Tupac Shakur. Shares were mixed in Europe and Asia, and U.S. futures declined. This is AP News. AP correspondent Brica Ann Garcia reports on the sentencing of a Unification Church leader to 2 years in prison by a South Korean court.
3: A court in Seoul, South Korea, has sentenced Unification Church leader Hak Ja-han to 2 years in prison. Supporters gathered outside the courthouse as she is taken into the building in a wheelchair. The Seoul Central District Court issued the ruling against Han, who was earlier charged with bribery and other corruption allegations. Han is the widow of the church founder Sun Myung-moon. She was arrested last year and charged with instructing church officials to bribe the wife of conservative former president Yoon Suk-yeol and a high-profile politician close to Yoon. She was also charged with embezzling church funds and ordering the destruction of evidence of her gambling activities in the U.S. I'm Rika Ann Garcia.
1: 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I'm Marcela Sanchez, AP News.
4: Thank you, Marcela. It is 3 minutes after 9 o'clock. It is 70 degrees here in the valley. Mostly cloudy skies. This is the WJER Morning Show. Tom Reed here. Michelle had to, run out here for the rest of the morning, but I'm here with you for another hour. Joining me here in the studio, Mr. Jamie Hembaugh with our news. Good morning, Jamie.
5: Yeah, Tom. Hey, thank you, and good morning. Yeah, so coming up here, more about that fatal motorcycle crash that happened in eastern Tuscarawas County over the weekend on 212 near the Atwood Lake area. But this was Saturday afternoon. That's coming up. Plus, we'll hear more about what's happening to mark International Overdose Awareness Day with a special event ceremony happening at Tuscarora Park early this evening. So we have those stories and others. Tom, let's go back to you then. And what else is going on here today?
4: Well, Jamie, mostly cloudy skies right now. We might have a few showers out to our west. It looks like the sun's trying to peek through here on the east side of New Philly anyway. 70 degrees. It is going to heat up. I'll give you all the details in the forecast, and then I'll have a look at what happened with the Guardians last night. 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
5: WJER News Time is 9:05, and we have 71 degrees right now. The Ohio State Highway Patrol is investigating that fatal motorcycle crash that happened over the weekend in eastern Tuscarawas County near New Cumberland. Now, troopers say that this happened around 12:30 Saturday afternoon on State Route 212 near Tabor Ridge Road. That's in Warren Township. Investigators say that a westbound Honda Civic went left of center and struck an eastbound Harley-Davidson motorcycle. The motorcycle's rider, 73-year-old James Goodmoat Jr. of Rootstown, was pronounced dead at the scene. The Honda driver, 32-year-old Corey Fisher of Dover, was seriously hurt and taken to Altman Hospital. Troopers say Fisher was not wearing a seatbelt, and impairment is believed to be a factor. State Route 212 was closed for about 3.5 hours. Tuscarawas County will mark International Overdose Awareness Day this evening with Hope in the Park at the Tuscarawas Park Amphitheater. Adams Board Community Services Manager Leslie Korn says the event begins at 5 p.m. with local agencies and treatment providers sharing information about addiction and recovery resources. And she says that the remembrance ceremony then begins at 6, featuring music, a speaker sharing the recovery journey, and also a bell ringing ceremony honoring each life lost to overdose.
7: We always start with remembering those lives we've lost. And then we move on to that there is hope, there is help, and the treatment and local resources that are available in Tuscarawas County.
5: Hope in the Park also will help usher in September's National Recovery Month. There will be free ride tickets tonight as well, sponsored by the New Philadelphia Rotary Club in memory of Nate Cambia. Now, the Tuscarawas County and New Philadelphia City Health Departments, Empower Tusk, and others will also be involved. Well, in Northeast Ohio, concerned citizens are questioning why the Cleveland School District is paying for and using flock cameras at schools that have been shut down. Candace Hare of ONN affiliate WKYC-TV has that story with comments from Cleveland officials.
8: CMSD is spending about $600,000 on the camera contract. Cameras help with security, including investigating car thefts and break-ins in school parking lots. But organizers point to cameras at closed buildings, including at Collinwood High School, as they question that justification.
9: We've been told that they prevent teachers getting their cars stolen, but it doesn't take a genius to recognize that this school is closed. There's nobody parking here except for us. And there are 20 other schools that are closed where we're paying for flock cameras.
5: And then the city of Dover is continuing to reshape its downtown presence with renovations and additions to the main fire station next on its to-do list. The city is seeking contract bids for work at the East 3rd Street Fire Department headquarters. Mayor Shane Gano says that includes renovations to buildings and offices that are now vacant after other city departments had moved to the new city headquarters a block away. After the fire department renovations are finished, the city will then turn to the police station, which will expand into the former city hall next door.
10: We've engaged an architect and are kind of in the preliminary stages there. We want to kind of start that project. I'm guessing by the end of the year, early next year, we should have a bid package ready for the former city hall building to make that entirely for police purposes.
5: Gano says that the city will fund the projects with what remains of the $3 million in bonds it took out in 2024. Most of that money was used for the $1 million purchase of the former First Federal Bank building on Northwestern Avenue and renovations to turn it into the new city hall that opened in July. And that's a look at news for this hour. Coming up, we have sports and the weather. For WJER News, I'm Jamie Hambaugh.
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4: Well, mostly cloudy for our Monday. There are a few scattered showers out there. We might see a raindrop or two this hour with a high of 87. Mostly cloudy overnight with a low dropping to 72. Tomorrow it becomes hot with mostly sunny skies, a high of 90. Sunny and hot on Wednesday, a high in the lower 90s. And then on Thursday, mostly sunny, an afternoon shower or thunderstorm with a high of 89. In the valley right now, we have mostly cloudy skies, maybe a shower around out there, and 70 degrees. Our weather forecast at 9 o'clock, brought to you by our local Wendy's restaurants. Well, in Guardians news yesterday, Jose Ramirez homered, hit his 1,000th career single, and drove in four, while Parker Messick struck out five and gave up one run in six innings to lead the Cleveland Guardians past the Kansas City Royals 11-1 yesterday. Cleveland is now 69-68, and they hold the third American League wild card. The Guardians are off tonight, but they will be back tomorrow evening right here on WJER. To start a three-game series against the Blue Jays. We'll have that game tomorrow evening at 6:05 with that Guardians warm-up show. A 6:40 first pitch. We'll do that again on Wednesday, and then a matinee game, as we typically do on a Thursday. 12:35 is the warm-up show, a 1:10 first pitch on Thursday afternoon. Friday, of course, Domino's Football Friday, week three of high school football already. We have Indian Valley at New Philly on the radio and Louisville at Dover, an audio cast over on the Big Z Sports YouTube channel. And then looking ahead to Saturday, the Buckeyes are on the air. We'll have those here as Ball State comes to town to Columbus to take on the Buckeyes. That game begins at 11 a.m. on Saturday. Lots of sports for you here this week on the Sports Voice of the Valley. Well, good Monday morning, everybody. Tom Reed here back on the WJER Morning Show. Good to be back after after a delightful week off. Michelle had to run out for a bit, so I'm here with you for another hour. I've got all of your favorite 90s hits. Plus, we've got a look at the lottery numbers from last night. And, of course, a Guardians update, taking a look at that three-game series that starts tomorrow. All that and more in the 9 o'clock hour here on the WJER Morning Show.
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0: 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It is 24 minutes after 9 o'clock, and let's take a look at some community news. Well, it's that time of year again. It's time to check your health, and this year's Kiwanis Fall Health Check will take place at Springville Health Centers. They're located at 335 Oxford Street in Dover, and that's going to be on Saturday, September 19th. Now, the Health Check's primary wellness panel is only $55, and it includes a comprehensive metabolic panel, a lipid panel, complete blood count, and thyroid-stimulating hormone test. You can do some optional add-ons as well. 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
1: 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It is 9:30 and time for our news headlines. Jamie's here with me. Good morning, Jamie.
2: Yeah, Tom, thank you, and good morning. Yeah, so once again, the Ohio State Patrol is investigating that fatal weekend motorcycle crash in eastern Tuscarawas County. Troopers say a westbound Honda Civic had crossed the center line around 12:30 p.m. Saturday on State Route 212 near Tabor Ridge Road in Warren Township and struck an eastbound Harley-Davidson. The rider, 73-year-old James Goodmoat Jr. of Rootstown, was pronounced dead at the scene. The Honda driver, 32-year-old Corey Fisher of Dover, was seriously hurt and taken to Albany Hospital. Troopers say Fisher was not wearing a seatbelt and impairment is believed to be a factor. That road was closed for about 3.5 hours. Hope in the Park will bring Tuscarawas County, the community, together later today at Tuscarora Park to remember lives lost to overdose, support those in recovery, and also mark International Overdose Awareness Day. The event begins at 5 p.m. with local agencies and treatment providers sharing information about available resources, followed by a 6 p.m. remembrance ceremony featuring music, a speaker sharing a personal recovery journey, and also a bell ringing ceremony. Evening also includes free ride tickets sponsored by the New Philadelphia Rotary Club in memory of Nate Camban. And House lawmakers return to Washington today with a short to-do list after 5 weeks back in their home districts. The first order of business is likely a vote on a stopgap spending bill designed to keep the federal government fully funded through early December, removing the possibility of a shutdown before the midterm elections. With election season getting underway, votes are also expected on measures designed to amplify the GOP's messaging strategy going into November, most notably a resolution condemning socialism. We have the forecast coming up. For WJER News, I'm Jamie Hambaugh.
1: Thank you so much, Jamie. For mostly cloudy skies, we may see a shower around here this hour, a high of 87 on our Monday. Overnight, mostly cloudy, a low of 72. Tomorrow, mostly sunny, it turns hot with a high of 90. Sunny and hot on Wednesday, a high of 92. And then mostly sunny, still a little warm on Thursday with an afternoon shower and a high of 89. In the valley right now, we have cloudy skies, maybe a sprinkle here and there throughout the Tuscarawas Valley, and 72 degrees.
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Cranberries on the 90s at 9 here on the WJER Morning Show. Well, maybe you go outside and linger in the park today. The scattered showers that are around, they're going to be moving out here shortly if you're in an area where it's sprinkling. And it looks like it's going to be a decent afternoon. And thank goodness, because it's the last day of August, and today is what we call Eat Outside Day. Yep, this day celebrates exactly what you might think. Now, it's not an official holiday, but what does it matter? Who really needs an excuse to pack up your lunch and enjoy it outside in the park? And again, got to be a decent afternoon. We got to enjoy a little bit left of summer. It's about enjoying the last days of summer and getting a little fresh air. And what better excuse than to eat while you're doing it? You know, I enjoyed quite a few picnics last week on my vacation, and one of my favorite things to do. You know, the first picnic table was designed in the late 1800s, and the average person picnics at least three times per year, which is roughly 97 million picnics every year. The most popular day for picnics in the U.S., you guessed it, it is the 4th of July. But in other countries, it's a little bit of a different day. In Italy, it's Easter Monday, and France sees the most picnickers on Bastille Day, which is in June. According to the Guinness Book of World Records, the world's largest picnic was held in Lisbon, Portugal, on June 20th, 2009. How big was it? It was attended by more than 22,000 people. I'd say that's a lot of potato salad. You buy a lot of potato salad if you win the lottery. Take a look at a lottery update brought to you by your friends at D's on Fillmore Avenue across the street from the YMCA. Sunday nights, pick three numbers in the Ohio Lottery were 0, 1, 1. The pick four from last night, 6, 4, 1, 9. And the pick five from last evening, 2, 3, 1, 0, 0. The next Powerball jackpot is $131 million tonight. And the next Mega Millions, $160 million. D's is open Monday through Saturday, 6 a.m. until 2 p.m., Sundays, 8 a.m. until noon. 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

0: There's no doubt. You're on the 90s at 9 on this Monday morning, 7 minutes before 10 o'clock. And coming up this Saturday, a world of sights, sounds, and tastes awaits at the 2026 Multicultural Festival. That's coming up this Saturday from 11 to 5, and that's outside Fresh the Market and Alley Cat's Marketplace in downtown New Philadelphia. All sorts of great events. This is their second annual presentation of the Multicultural Festival. You can experience Polynesian hula, global music, incredible international flavors, celebrate local culture like never before. That's coming up this Saturday at the Multicultural Festival in downtown New Philadelphia. And coming up on later this week, we will be talking to Jim Nisley of NPACT. They are the ones that put together this festival, so we'll be chatting to Jim about the great things coming up at this year's Multicultural Festival this weekend. Joining me on the show tomorrow will be our friends Erica and Sarah from the Red Cross. And then on Wednesday, we've got Jennifer Demuth, our friend from the Tuscarawas County Health Department. Great guests ahead this week here on the WJER Morning Show. That's going to do it for me here on this Monday morning. Good to be back here this week. I'll be back at 6 a.m. tomorrow with more here on WJER. 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
2: Hi, this is Jim Rosenhaus with your Guardians update. The Guardians continue to push for a playoff spot with 1 month to go in the regular season. Team President of Baseball Operations Chris Antonetti says one of the most encouraging signs lately is the club's ability to win games in a variety of ways.
3: We just really hadn't played our best version of baseball and maybe played some incomplete games. I think on the road trip, you know, things didn't go perfectly, but we found a way to win games through a variety of ways. Sometimes our pitching carried us, sometimes our offense did, sometimes it was a late game comeback. I think we saw some of the resilience of this group, so hopefully we can continue to play well and play complete baseball games, because if we do, we've got a chance to win our share of games the rest of the way.
2: Guardians off tonight. They take on the Blue Jays tomorrow night with a 6:40 first pitch. Airtime for Guardians warm-up, 6:05. With your Guardians update, I'm Jim Rosenhaus.
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2: AP News, I'm Marcela Sanchez. More storms are possible at the Grand Canyon after a deadly flash flood. AP correspondent Mike Kempen reports.
3: The National Weather Service says more rain and thunderstorms are possible at the Grand Canyon after a major flash flood left one person dead and about 15 others missing. The National Park Service says the body of a 46-year-old man was recovered Sunday evening near Crystal Rapids along the Colorado River. Flooding Saturday in Bright Angel Creek, which flows into the river, led to more than 60 people being airlifted from the depths of the canyon. The audio is courtesy of Erica Viola. Scores of visitors were evacuated over the weekend, and the only water pipeline for tourists and residents was destroyed. Emergency water restrictions in place are preventing tourists from staying overnight at lodges and hotels within the park. I'm Mike Hempen.
2: Besides a social media post from President Trump, the White House has said little about what he's calling the biggest oil deal in world history in Venezuela. On Friday, Trump said the agreement would give the U.S. a stake in Venezuela's vast oil reserves. The country's acting president, Delcy Rodriguez, says the deal involves the development of 17 oil fields with a proven potential of 65 billion barrels. Rodriguez described the deal as a step toward economic recovery and insisted Venezuela's sovereignty is secure. Jurors in the Lindsey Clancy trial are set to return for their third day of deliberations today to determine whether she's criminally responsible for killing her three children in 2023. While Clancy does not deny strangling her children, her lawyer says she did it because she had lost her grip on reality due to postpartum psychosis. This is AP News. NASA has launched its newest telescope, beginning a mission to search for planets beyond our solar system. The AP's Donna Warder has more.
4: Liftoff. 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
5: SpaceX sending the $4 billion bus-sized telescope, named after the late Nancy Grace Roman, NASA's first chief astronomer, into orbit from Florida's Kennedy Space Center. NASA Science Mission Director Nikki Fox.
6: It's going to find a whole ton, like, you know, tens of thousands of exoplanets, planets that we don't even know are there, billions of galaxies, tens of billions of stars. It's just a spectacular mission.
5: It will take more than 3 months to reach its destination, 1 million miles away. That's home to the Webb Space Telescope, one of NASA's other crown jewels in the sky. I'm Julie Walker.
2: And I'm Marcela Sanchez, AP News.
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8: This is Jamie Hambaugh for WJER News. State troopers say a Portage County man was killed in a motorcycle crash that happened in eastern Tuscarawas County on State Route 212 Saturday. The state patrol says the two-vehicle crash happened around 12:30 in the afternoon just east of Tabor Ridge Road near the Atwood Lake area. Troopers say a westbound Honda Civic had crossed the center line and struck an eastbound Harley-Davidson motorcycle. The motorcycle rider, 73-year-old James Goodmoat Jr. of Rootstown, was pronounced dead at the scene. The driver of the Honda, 32-year-old Corey Fisher of Dover, suffered serious injuries and was taken to Albany Hospital. Lieutenant Brian Sponigal says Fisher was not wearing a seatbelt and impairment is believed to have been a factor.
9: Trooper handling the crash was able to speak to him at the hospital and was able to notice signs of impairment there while talking with him.
8: Sponigal says that Goodmoat was not wearing a helmet. And State Route 212 was closed for about 3.5 hours Saturday. The crash remains under investigation. Public health officials have confirmed more cases of measles in the Buckeye State. Tracy Townsend of ONN affiliate WBNS-TV in Columbus has details.
10: The Wayne County Health Department reported 29 new cases late last week. Wayne County is in Northeast Ohio, southwest of Akron. There's been a grouping of cases in other Ohio counties, including 6 cases in Franklin County back in February. Columbus Public Health says in 5 cases, the children who contracted the disease were unvaccinated. And in 1 case, one child had received 1 dose, measles, mumps, and rubella. The CDC reports that just over 88% of Ohio kindergartners received this vaccine last school year, and that is below the recommended 95% required to achieve herd immunity.
8: So then in sports, after scoring 3 runs total in the first 2 games of the series, the Guardians lit up the scoreboard for an 11-1 win over the Royals in the series finale Sunday at Progressive Field. Jose Ramirez homered for the first time since returning from hand surgery over a month ago, hit career single number 1,000, and drove in 4 runs total. Manager Stephen Vogt on Jose's home run.
11: Yeah, I mean, he, like we've talked about, feels like for a couple weeks, he's starting to really barrel some balls. He's starting to really drive some balls, but that had to feel good for him. I know that really energized the dugout and everybody because he's our guy, and he's been playing through, you know, recovering from surgery. And so to see that first one go over the fence, it's got to feel really good for him, and it felt good for all of us.
8: Now the Guardians are off today. They'll next host the Blue Jays for 3 games starting tomorrow night at 6:40 p.m. here on WJER. The Blue Jays are a game and a half behind the Guardians for the 3rd wild card position. Here's the weather. Mostly cloudy skies in the forecast today with a high of 86. Tonight, mostly cloudy, a low of 72. Tuesday, mostly sunny and hot, a high of 90. Tuesday night, partly cloudy with isolated showers and storms, a low of 72. And Wednesday, sunny and hot, a high of 92. And that's a look at news for this hour. For WJER, I'm Jamie Hambaugh.
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0: From the previous generation, or you could probably make the argument two generations ago, Elton John, with from today's generation, musically, Brandi Carlile, who believes in angels, on WJER. I'm Morgan in the midday. It is a Monday, and can you believe it is the Monday ahead of the kickoff to Ohio State Buckeye football season as the Buckeyes begin play this Saturday, and we help you to get ready for Buckeye football all season long on WJER by bringing you the Ryan Day Daily Show. 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
1: 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You begin fall camp with the practices open to the fans. Is that something that you feel like brings some juice to everybody?
2: Yeah, I think it does. You know, when the guys, you know, there are meetings and walkthroughs and everything, and then they go out there and they see the fans, it does give them a little hop in their step. But it's just good for them to just see how important, you know, they are to everybody here, how important the program is to everybody. We can kind of get isolated a little bit in the Woody. I think it's great. I think it's great, you know, when our guys, you know, have to speak to the media. You know, I think some coaches, you know, they try to shield their players. For me, I think that's why you see our guys and the way that they handle themselves in a public setting, because one, they recognize that they have to grow up quickly here. They have to handle themselves a certain way, but they also recognize talking to whether it's fans or media that, you know, their expectations are high. Like, you know, what comes with this and the stakes and everything. And so it's good. It forces our guys to sit up a little straighter. It forces our guys to handle themselves, you know, like professionals. And so this is a good way for us to do this. And we'll continue to evaluate, you know, whether it's bringing, you know, value, you know, whether it's financially or just, you know, for the team each year. But I think so far it's been a good idea.
1: Okay, we'll have another comment in just a moment.
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1: Ryan, and talking about preseason camp, as you go into this year and any year, do you change the routines? Do you keep a lot of it the same, or is it a combination of?
2: We got to do what's best for this team, and there are certain things that we know work, and so we'll continue to do those, which is what we've done. But then you also have to evaluate what each side of the ball needs. So I'm constantly talking to Matt Patricia and Arthur Smith. What do we need here? What do we need here? And they're all algorithms now, which gives us really good feedback on physically how much we need to do with these guys. And then the types of drills, the types of meetings, and everything like that kind of falls in line with what we have schematically.
1: Okay, this is the Ohio State Sports Network from Learfield.
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Cloudy skies, a complete check on the forecast on the way. In the meantime, here's John Mellencamp on JER.

0: 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Calling for cloudy skies to continue, certainly a chance of a few scattered showers. Look for a high of 86. Tonight, more of the same clouds, the overnight low drifting down to 72. Sunny and warming up tomorrow with a Tuesday high of 89. Cloudy skies right now in the valley and temperature at 75 degrees from the Voice of the Valley.
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0: A world of sights, sounds, and taste awaits at the 2026 Multicultural Festival coming up this Saturday, September 5th, from 11 a.m. to 5 in the afternoon outside Fresh the Market and Alley Cat's Marketplace in downtown New Philly. 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Morgan in the midday on a cloudy Monday in the valley with Poison on the Voice of the Valley.

It is Brandon Lake featuring the unmistakable sounds of Jelly Roll and Heartbought Hallelujah on WJER. Hey, a huge local high school football matchup coming up Friday night with WJER and Big Z Sports, all brought to you by Altman Health Systems, Friday evening from our Republic State Mortgage Studios as New Philadelphia battles with Indian Valley. The Braves remaining red hot as they stomped Akron Bukdal on Friday night, coming to Quaker Stadium 2-0 New Philly, looking for their first win of the season. 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And happy to tell you, we will have a video stream of that game delayed on the Big Z YouTube channel immediately following the conclusion of the contest. It's New Philly and Indian Valley, a T-County rivalry to be sure. 6 o'clock with the pregame show on Friday night. Kickoff time set for 7 on WJER, AM, and FM, and on the Big Z YouTube channel. Here's Bobby Brown on the Voice of the Valley.

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Coming up, some details on how you can add your name to the endless list of winners as we give you the widest variety of music on WJER, from Prince Rogers Nelson to Eddie Rabbit on The Voice of the Valley.

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1: AP News, I'm Marcela Sanchez. More storms are possible at the Grand Canyon after a deadly flash flood. AP correspondent Mike Kempen reports.
2: The National Weather Service says more rain and thunderstorms are possible at the Grand Canyon after a major flash flood left one person dead and about 15 others missing. The National Park Service says the body of a 46-year-old man was recovered Sunday evening near Crystal Rapids along the Colorado River. Flooding Saturday in Bright Angel Creek, which flows into the river, led to more than 60 people being airlifted from the depths of the canyon. The audio is courtesy of Erica Viola. Scores of visitors were evacuated over the weekend, and the only water pipeline for tourists and residents was destroyed. Emergency water restrictions in place are preventing tourists from staying overnight at lodges and hotels within the park. I'm Mike Kempen.
1: Besides a social media post from President Trump, the White House has said little about what he's calling the biggest oil deal in world history in Venezuela. On Friday, Trump said the agreement would give the U.S. a stake in Venezuela's vast oil reserves. The country's acting president, Delcy Rodriguez, says the deal involves the development of 17 oil fields with the proven potential of 65 billion barrels. Rodriguez described the deal as a step toward economic recovery and insisted Venezuela's sovereignty is secure. Jurors in the Lindsey Clancy trial are set to

0: turn for their third day of deliberations today to determine whether she's criminally responsible for killing her three children in 2023. While Clancy does not deny strangling her children, her lawyer says she did it because she had lost her grip on reality due to postpartum psychosis. This is AP News. NASA has launched its newest telescope, beginning a mission to search for planets beyond our solar system. The AP's Donna Warder has more.
1: Liftoff. Go Falcon Heavy and go Roman Space Telescope.
2: SpaceX sending the $4 billion bus-sized telescope, named after the late Nancy Grace Roman, NASA's first chief astronomer, into orbit from Florida's Kennedy Space Center. NASA Science Mission Director Nikki Fox.
3: It's going to find a whole ton, like, you know, tens of thousands of exoplanets, planets that we don't even know are there, billions of galaxies, tens of billions of stars. It's just a spectacular mission.
2: It will take more than 3 months to reach its destination, 1 million miles away. That's home to the Webb Space Telescope, one of NASA's other crown jewels in the sky. I'm Julie Walker.
0: And I'm Marcela Sanchez, AP News.
4: 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Coming up in 60 seconds, WJER News' News Director Jamie Hambaugh gets you up to date on what's happening here in the Valley.

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1: This is Jamie Hambaugh for WJER News. The Tuscarawas County community will come together this evening to remember the lives lost to overdose and support those in recovery. Hope in the Park will be at Tuscarora Park, coinciding with International Overdose Awareness Day. And Tuscarawas County Adams Board Community Services Manager Leslie Korn says the event begins at 5 p.m. this evening, with local agencies and treatment providers offering information about resources available here in the county. The Remembered Ceremony begins at 6, featuring music, a speaker sharing their personal recovery journey, and a bell-ringing ceremony honoring those who lost their battles with addiction.
2: There is a bit of a somber feel in the air. We ring a bell for every life that has been lost to overdose, and then we invite the community members to come up and pay their respects to those individuals. That part of the ceremony is very touching.
1: And she says that 7 overdose deaths were recorded in Tuscarawas County last year, a significant decline from the peak of the overdose epidemic. And she credits collaboration among health departments, treatment providers, the recovery community, and other local partners for helping reduce overdose fatalities. After moving into a new municipal headquarters earlier this summer, the city of Dover is turning its attention to expanding the fire and police departments. Mayor Shane Gonneau says first, the city is seeking a contractor to renovate the buildings and offices that previously housed the income tax, auditor, and service director offices. Those employees have all moved to the new municipal center.
3: The fire department's kind of outgrown their existing space, and this is designed to give them additional quarters, storage for medical supplies, new room for turnout gear. So really it's designed to improve efficiency, modernize the downtown fire station, and protect and enhance fire department officers' well-being.
1: Then later, the city will expand the police station into the former city hall, which is also vacant after the move to the new city headquarters. Gonneau says the city will pay for the projects with bonds. The city's new headquarters is at 321 North Worcester Avenue, the former First Federal Bank building in downtown Dover. And looking at sports, Parker Messick struck out 5 and gave up 1 run in 6 innings to lead the Guardians past the Kansas City Royals 11-1 Sunday in Cleveland and avoid the 3-game series sweep. Manager Stephen Vogt says Messick really settled in after allowing Kansas City's only run in the first inning.
4: About the third or fourth, I felt like the first couple innings, they really made it work, but his command just, he didn't have a whole lot today. And I think that speaks more volumes to Parker Messick and why he needs to continue to be in the Cy Young conversation. And I feel like what he's done, what he's doing every time out, giving us a chance to win, he finds ways to go deep into games and give us a chance to win.
1: So the Guardians return to action tomorrow and remain at home for a 3-game series with Blue Jays, who are also just behind the Guardians in the wild card hunt. Tomorrow night's matchup begins at 6:40 p.m. Here's the weather. Mostly cloudy skies today with a high of 86 tonight. Mostly cloudy with a low of just 72. Tuesday, mostly sunny and hot, a high of 90. Tuesday night, partly cloudy with isolated showers and storms, again a low of just 72. And Wednesday, sunny and hot, a high of 92. And that's a look at news for this hour. For WJER, I'm Jamie Hambaugh.

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0: Rock and Roll Hall of Famer Deborah Harry and her band Blondie. It is The Tide is High on WJER, the voice of the valley. 11:20 on the Bill Morgan Monday show. 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

0: 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For today, clouds continuing, a chance of a few scattered showers. Look for a high of 87. Tonight, more clouds. The overnight low only going to fall to 72. And looking ahead to Tuesday, sunny and warming up tomorrow's high, 89. In the valley, cloudy skies now and 77 degrees in the valley. 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

0: sleep.
1: WJER, the voice of the valley. Hey, the Guardians, they are red hot. They are off. However, today, as they get ready for an absolutely huge series with Toronto coming to the corner of Carnegie and Ontario beginning tomorrow night. Headed into this week's action, Cleveland, with a one-game lead over other teams, Toronto among them, for the wild card spot, number 3 in the American League. The one-game lead for the Guards over Baltimore, I believe Toronto, is a game and a half back, and Texas is 2 back. Catch the Jays and the Guardians tomorrow night, 6:05 with the pregame show, first pitch at 6:40. 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

Paula Abdul, Rush, Rush on WJER, the voice of the Tuscarawas Valley. Coming up next, our noon report of news with the Associated Press and the WJER news team after Queen.

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1: AP News. Good morning, I'm Ed Donahue. The forecast calls for the possibility of more rain and flash flooding in the Grand Canyon. At least one person is dead, 15 others are missing. People were evacuated after heavy rain caused water to rush through Bright Angel Creek. Paige Koniesny is with the National Weather Service.
2: Anytime we're in our monsoon season, we're going to be dealing with, you know, tricky weather patterns. And so dealing with areas that are in canyons, and when you get just stronger storms that come through and can drop heavy rainfall, that can very quickly create dangerous situations.
1: The only water pipeline for Grand Canyon tourists and local residents was destroyed. Rescuers are racing to free hundreds of workers believed to be trapped in tunnels at hydropower sites that were buried by mud by catastrophic flooding on the Nepal-China border. More than 900 people in the region have died. Randeep Singh Sarai is the Canadian Minister for State for International Development. He says help is on the way.
3: Initial estimates are that approximately 100,000 people are in need of urgent humanitarian assistance. People need food, clean water, shelter, healthcare and sanitation, and they need that help quickly.
1: Oil prices are higher, stocks are lower on Wall Street after the military hit Iranian sites in the Strait of Hormuz. Iran's President Masoud Pezeshkian says, "We are not seeking war. This is the message we have conveyed to the world so far. But we will never remain passive in the face of aggression, and we will give them a decisive response." The United Arab Emirates says it intercepted an Iranian drone. Closing arguments are set to begin in Las Vegas today in the trial of the man accused of orchestrating the killing of Tupac Shakur. More information at apnews.com. This is AP News. A corruption sentencing in South Korea.
4: A court in Seoul, South Korea has sentenced Unification Church leader Hak Ja-han to 2 years in prison. Supporters gathered outside the courthouse as she is taken into the building in a wheelchair. The Seoul Central District Court issued the ruling against Han, who was earlier charged with bribery and other corruption allegations. Han is the widow of the church founder's son, Myung Moon. She was arrested last year and charged with instructing church officials to bribe the wife of conservative former president Yoon Suk-yeol and a high-profile politician close to Yoon. She was also charged with embezzling church funds and ordering the destruction of evidence of her gambling activities in the U.S. I'm Rika Ann Garcia.
1: Mount Sinabung on Indonesia erupted, spewing a column of black ash and smoke into the sky over Sumatra Island. There are no immediate reports of casualties or evacuations. I'm Ed Donahue, AP News.
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6: And all the way from WJER News this hour, the State Patrol has more details about Saturday's fatal motorcycle crash on 212 on the way to Atwood Lake. Open the Park returns this evening to honor lives lost to addiction and support recovery. And the Guardians Royals wrapped up their series from Cleveland. Welcome to the WJER Noon Report. And today is Monday, August 31st. Right now at 12:04, we're at 79 degrees. I'm Jamie Hambaugh. So looking at the weather, they're calling for clouds out there today at times, highs in the mid-80s, then warmer the next couple of days. We do have that forecast. It is coming up. The Ohio State Highway Patrol continues to investigate that fatal motorcycle crash from over the weekend in eastern Tuscarawas County that killed a Portage County man. This happened around 12:30 Saturday afternoon on State Route 212 near Tabor Ridge Road in Warren Township. Now, New Philadelphia Post Commander Lieutenant Brian Sponigal says a Honda Civic car coming from the Atwood Lake area drifted into the opposite lane and struck an oncoming Harley-Davidson motorcycle.
7: A group of three motorcycles were riding eastbound on State Route 212, and that Honda car was westbound on State Route 212, traveled left to center, ended up head-on collision in the eastbound lane with the front motorcycle. The other two motorcycles ended up not being involved.
6: Now, the motorcycle's rider, 73-year-old James Goodmont Jr. of Rootstown, died at the scene. He was not wearing a helmet. A Honda driver, 32-year-old Corey Fisher of Dover, was seriously injured and taken to Altman Hospital. Spinegal says Fisher was not wearing a seatbelt, and a trooper who spoke to Fisher at the hospital apparently detected signs of impairment.
7: We suspect that the driver of that Honda car was under the influence. There was a witness that had been behind that car prior to the crash that stated it was unable to maintain its lane, and then shortly after the crash happened.
6: Now, Spinegal says that no citations have been issued yet.
7: Our crash reconstruction section was on scene, mapped that entire scene, and did what they do for their investigation. And once our report is complete and that crash reconstruction is complete and we gathered all the evidence, then we'll present that with the Tuscarawas County prosecutor for charges.
6: Spinegal said that Fisher remained hospitalized today. A State Route 212 was closed for about 3.5 hours following Saturday's crash. Tuscarawas County will mark International Overdose Awareness Day this evening with Hope in the Park at the Tuscarawas Park Amphitheater. Adams Board Community Services Manager Leslie Korn says the event begins at 5 p.m. with local agencies and treatment providers there sharing information about addiction and recovery resources.
8: And the focus is really twofold. It's to bring the community together to remember those lives that have been lost to overdose, but also to support those who may still be in their recovery journey or those who have maintained sobriety over the course of time.
6: Korn says that the remembered ceremony then begins at 6, featuring music, a speaker sharing their recovery journey, and a bell ringing ceremony honoring each life lost to overdose.
8: We always start with remembering those lives we've lost. And then we move on to that there is hope, there is help, and the treatment and local resources that are available in Tuscarawas County.
6: Hope in the Park will also help usher in September's National Recovery Month. And there will be free ride tickets tonight sponsored by the New Philadelphia Rotary Club in memory of Nate Camden. The Tuscarawas County and New Philadelphia City Health Departments, Empower Tusk, and others will also be involved tonight. Public health officials have confirmed more cases of measles in the Buckeye states. Tracy Townsend of ONN affiliate WBNS-TV in Columbus has details.
9: The Wayne County Health Department reported 29 new cases late last week. Wayne County is in northeast Ohio, southwest of Akron. There's been a grouping of cases in other Ohio counties, including 6 cases in Franklin County back in February. Columbus Public Health says in 5 cases, the children who contracted the disease were unvaccinated. And in one case, one child had received one dose, measles, mumps, and rubella. The CDC reports that just over 88% of Ohio kindergartners received this vaccine last school year, and that is below the recommended 95% required to achieve herd immunity.
6: Now, the city of Dover is continuing to reshape its downtown presence with renovations and additions to the main fire station next on the to-do list. The city is seeking contract bids for work at the East 3rd Street Fire Department headquarters. Mayor Shane Gonneau says that includes renovations to buildings and offices that are now vacant after other city departments moved to the new city headquarters a block away.
10: Now that all of our city administrative staff has moved offices, we're going to be renovating the former auditor, the former utilities offices, as well as the service director and building and zoning offices. All of that's going to be renovated, those areas, for additional quarters for the fire department.
6: And after the fire department renovations are finished, the city will turn to the police station, which will expand into the former city hall next door.
10: We've engaged an architect and are kind of in the preliminary stages there. We want to kind of start that project. I'm guessing by the end of the year, early next year, we should have a bid package ready for the former City Hall building to make that entirely for police purposes.
6: And Gonneau says that the city will fund the projects with what remains of the $3 million in bonds it took out in 2024. Most of that money was used for the $1 million purchase of the former First Federal Bank building on Northwestern Avenue and renovations to turn it into the new City Hall that opened in July. And in Northwest Ohio, after neighbors raised health concerns following the Brent Industries fire in Toledo, and independent filmmakers investigating with help from the same science expert who did testing at the East Palestine train derailment site, Sophia Periconi of ONN affiliate WTOL-TV in Toledo has details on that.
11: Tomorrow marks 2 weeks since the fatal explosion and fire at Brent Industries in South Toledo, and people who live nearby say they still have questions. Some neighbors say in the days following the fire, they smelled something and want to know what, if anything, could affect their health. So they turned to independent scientist Scott Smith. Smith spent Saturday collecting soot and ash samples from the South Toledo neighborhood. He says test results should take 3 to 5 weeks, and he plans to share those findings with residents.
6: And here now is the forecast. We're calling for mostly cloudy skies out there this afternoon with a high of 86 today. Later tonight, still mostly cloudy with a low of 72. Tuesday, mostly sunny and hot, high of 90. Tuesday night, partly cloudy with isolated showers and storms, but once again, a low of just about 72 overnight. And then for Wednesday, sunny and hot again with a high of 92. And we have sunny skies out there right now. It looks like at 12:11 at 79 degrees. This is the Noon Report on WJER with sports on the way. So we'll have more on that in the series finale between the Guardians and Royals that took place Sunday from Progressive Field. Also, get to the Browns' moves as they had to get their roster down to 53 players over the weekend. And also, we'll get to more on those Friday night football games, plus the APS National Sports. Bill Hammerstrom is in with today's sports report, and we'll be hearing from him next.
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13: This is your Wendy's Sports Report for Monday. I'm Bill Hammerstrom. We'll get to a high school sports report, but how about we start with Major League Baseball? The Guardians failed to gain any ground in the playoff race, losing a weekend series to the Kansas City Royals 2-1. Cleveland is 3.5 games behind the White Sox in the American League Central and holds the final wild card spot with three teams on their heels within 2 games. The weekend series ended with a bright spot, though, with an 11-1 win over the Royals. Kansas City scored a run in the first inning, then Cleveland scored the next 11. The Guardians delivered some bombs, including in the first inning off the bat of Nathaniel Lowe.
14: The payoff, and he drives one to deep left field. This ball is gone! And Cleveland's got a 3-1 lead. He just did clear the 19-foot wall and left. Nathaniel Lowe has done it again. A left-handed hitter going oppo in Cleveland and getting above the 19-foot wall. Not many left-handed hitters are strong enough to do that. And Cleveland's got a 3-1 lead here in the first on Lowe's 15th home run.
13: Jose Ramirez also homered and drove in 4 runs. Chase DeLauder went 4-for-4. Joe Adell went 3-for-4 with 3 RBIs. Manager Stephen Vogt says the offense is coming together.
15: Yeah, I mean, I think we've seen it over the last 2 weeks, right? You look at the past road trip, you look at the way it's trended really since the deadline. The offense is trending in the right direction. You're going to have games where pitchers shut you down. You're going to have games where you just don't put it together. But we like what this offense is. We like what it's trending to be, and we're getting contributions up and down the lineup.
13: Rookie lefty Parker Messick rebounded from a shaky first inning to go 6 innings, allowing just the 1 run.
15: About the third or fourth, you know, I felt like the first couple innings, man, one, they really made it work, but his command just, you know, he didn't have a whole lot today. And I think that speaks more volumes to Parker Messick and why he needs to continue to be in the Cy Young conversation. And I feel like what he's done, what he's doing every time out, giving us a chance to win, you know, he finds ways to go deep into games and give us a chance to win.
13: The Guardians are off today, then have 3 games with wild card contender Toronto. Gavin Williams is scheduled to be on the mound for Tuesday's series opener. The Blue Jays swept the Mariners over the weekend to move to within a game and a half of Cleveland for the final wildcard spot. In other scores, the Twins beat the White Sox 5-1 to keep Chicago from gaining any ground on the Guardians. In the National League, the Reds beat the Cubs 7-5 to pick up the 15th win of the season for pitcher Chase Burns. Rookie Sal Stewart hit his 31st home run of the year. The Pirates beat the Cardinals 5-4 as Braxton Ashcraft got his 14th win. In the NFL, the Browns got their roster down to 53 players without doing anything unexpected. They did figure out how to keep four quarterbacks by putting Dylan Gabriel on the IR with a back injury while rostering Deshaun Williams, Shedeur Sanders, and rookie Talen Green. After looking at the tape from Thursday's preseason win over New England, Coach Todd Monken said he liked what he saw out of Gabriel and Green.
16: I was very impressed with Dylan and Talen. Both did it differently, but, you know, Dylan's at least played. He's played last year. He's gotten more reps than Talen, so he looked like it. And we had, you know, he obviously operated very well. And then Talen did the things we thought he would do, which was make some plays with his feet. And there was no issues in terms of the operation. The issues we had were a bobbled snap on a fly sweep that we almost lost, and then a fumbled snap, and that was really with Dylan. Outside of that, our operation was really clean with those guys, so that's what you're looking for.
13: If the Browns don't like their quarterbacks, there are some others available after other teams made cuts. That includes Will Levis, formerly a starter for the Titans, and Jake Browning, formerly of the Bengals and more recently the Buccaneers. Their recent stats are at least comparable to anything a Browns quarterback has done in the same time frame. There's some disappointment among Northeast Ohioans that receiver Luke Floria didn't earn a roster spot. He's from Mentor. Across the state, the Bengals finished their preseason 3-0 with a 30-13 win over the Eagles on Friday. Coach Zach Taylor likes the sound of that.
17: Yeah, it matters. You know, guys got a chance to see us close it out. So a lot of things we've been preaching, I think, have really shown up over the last three preseason games. And proud of the guys for going undefeated and finding ways to win. And I thought this was a good win tonight.
13: The Bengals and Browns opened the season last year, but this time they don't play until December and January. It's countdown to college football on WGER this week. The Buckeyes open at home with Ball State on Saturday at 12:30. The Cardinals were 4-8 last season with losses to UConn and Eastern Michigan, so an upset over preseason number one Ohio State would be the biggest upset ever. The high school fall sports season is now officially 100% started after cross-country teams began racing over the weekend. Claymont's girls' cross-country team won their own Mark Albaugh Early Bird Invitational Saturday. Mustang senior Callie Wallace won the race in 18 minutes and 38 seconds. Indian Valley's girls placed first in their division at the Pickerington Classic. Braves freshman Bridget Pittis was the individual champion, finishing in 20 minutes and 17 seconds, while her teammate Rowan Harshey was seconds behind and finished fourth. After 2 weeks of the high school football season, five Tuscarawas County teams are still undefeated. Garraway, Indian Valley, Strasburg, Claymont, and Tuskegee Valley have not lost. Dover is 1-1 after falling to Steubenville on Friday, and New Philadelphia will be looking for its first win Friday at home in a big matchup with Indian Valley. You can listen to that clash right here on WJER Radio. We plan to have a video replay of that on the Big Z Sports YouTube channel following the game. At WJER and on the Big Z Sports YouTube channel on Friday, we will have an audio cast of the Dover home game against Louisville. You can listen to the game while a live clock and scoreboard plays on YouTube. We are not able to provide live stream coverage of Dover and New Philadelphia home games and at other schools that don't permit live video. Big Z Sports will also have coverage of Garraway at Norwayne, Strasburg at Harrison Central, and Claymont at Fairless. You can watch all three of those games on the Big Z Sports YouTube channel Friday night. Let's wrap it up with the Associated Press and the AP Sports Minute.
18: AP Sports, I'm Mike Hempen. A stunning start to the U.S. Open. A 24-time Grand Slam champion has been knocked out in the first round for the first time, as we hear from correspondent Dave Ferry.
19: Fourth seed Novak Djokovic has become a first-round casualty at Arthur Ashe Stadium, falling to unseeded Mariano Navone in five sets. Djokovic led 2-1 before winning just 3 more games.
20: Scottie Scheffler is the FedEx Cup champion for the second time. His victory Sunday means he now leads the PGA Tour in career earnings at just over $130 million. Aaron Donald has returned to the Los Angeles Rams, ending a 2.5-year retirement. Donald has won 3 AP NFL Defensive Player of the Year awards. Quarterback Will Levis was waived by Tennessee, while Odell Beckham Jr. made the New York Giants. Alex Palou won his record-tying 4th consecutive IndyCar season championship. I'm Mike Hempen, AP Sports.
13: Thanks, Mike. With your Wendy's Sports Report, I'm Bill Hammerstrom on your sports voice of the Valley.
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23: I'm Damian Troisi, and this is Markets in a Minute. Stocks fell in morning trading on Wall Street Monday. The S&P 500 index fell 0.5%. The Dow fell 360 points or 0.7%. The NASDAQ Composite fell 0.4%. Rising oil prices weighed down the broader market. The price of oil jumped following the U.S. attack over the weekend on Iranian sites in the Strait of Hormuz. The war has curtailed traffic in the Strait of Hormuz, which accounts for about 20% of the world's oil shipments. Higher energy prices because of the war have fueled already stubbornly high inflation. Energy stocks did gain ground, including ExxonMobil and Chevron. Treasury yields held relatively steady in the bond market.
24: This is the week ahead on Wall Street. Investors will get several important updates on the U.S. jobs market this week. On Tuesday, the government will release the July report for job openings and labor turnover. It provides details on job openings within specific industries, along with layoffs and other information. The government will release a broader monthly employment report on Friday. That report for August provides details on job growth and unemployment for a wide range of industries. Taken together, the reports can give Wall Street a clearer picture of how the jobs market is holding up amid stubbornly high inflation and weakening consumer confidence. Overall, employment has been a resilient area of the U.S. economy, but has shown signs of weakening. Damian Troisi, New York.
25: Venezuela's acting president, Delcy Rodriguez, says a 25-year deal with the United States for the development of 17 strategic Venezuelan oil fields has a production target of more than 1.5 million barrels per day. And she says the goal goes further with the signing of agreements with oil companies such as Chevron and BP. She says Venezuela contributes oil, its industry, and the experience of its workers accumulated over more than 100 years. The United States contributes the capital and technology needed to recover and develop those assets. Trump announced Friday night that the deal would give the United States a stake in Venezuela's oil reserves, a step toward his goal of extracting energy from Venezuela after U.S. forces captured then-President Nicolas Maduro in January and brought him to New York to face federal drug trafficking charges. I'm Donna Water.
26: It's time now for the obituary report on WJER.
27: We have the following obituaries to announce. Bill Hall, age 81 of Yorksville, died Thursday. He was preceded to death by his wife, Sally Ann, and private services will be held. Donations can be made to Cathedral of Praise or to St. Jude Children's Research Hospital, and the R.K. Lindsay Funeral Home is handling the arrangements for Bill Hall, age 81 of Yorksville. Marsha Beavers, age 84 of New Philadelphia, died Thursday, and she was preceded to death by her husband, Raymond. Private family services will be held. Donations can be made to Ohio's Hospice in New Philadelphia, and the Lindhurst Guide Funeral Home is handling the arrangements for Marsha Beavers, age 84 of New Philadelphia. Elva Johnson, age 96 of Denison, died Friday. She was preceded to death by her husband, Ernest. And services will be at 1 p.m. on Tuesday at the R.K. Lindsay Funeral Home. Friends may call from 11 until 1 Tuesday at the funeral home. Donations can be made to Southside Gospel Church in memory of Elva Johnson, age 96, of Denison. Leslie Metcalf, age 52, of Dover, died Friday. No services are listed. And the Lynn Hurt-Guy Funeral Home is handling the arrangements for Leslie Metcalf, age 52, of Dover.
26: This has been the Obituary Report on WJER. 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The obituaries are also presented Saturdays at 9:30 and noon and Sundays at 8:30 and noon on WJER.
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1: All right, girls, you guys ready?
2: Yeah,
25: ready. Zoe and Kaya Sylvester are about to ride the Tilt-A-Whirl for the very first time. They're at the Minnesota State Fair, where the amusement park ride debuted 100 years ago, and the girls were impressed.
1: What was it like?
2: Amazing!
25: The Tilt-A-Whirl ride has been a mainstay at amusement parks across the country. Herbert Sellner, an inventor for a manufacturing company in Minnesota, created the Tilt-A-Whirl after attempting to make a water ride with spinning boats. That failed and was destroyed in a storm. After that, his brother Martin suggested he make a land-bound version, according to the Rice County Historical Society. And 100 years later, it's still impressing the pros, like Molly Rosbeck and Riley Lovett.
3: We were really leaning into the turns. You have a little control on how much
4: way it turns, how many times you turn. So we were really leaning into it and making sure that we got the full experience.
3: Yeah, we got some good butterflies.
4: Yeah.
25: Michael Preem Anderson brought his son and daughter to experience the ride.
5: As long as I can remember, when I was young, my parents and my grandparents took me to the fair. We rode the Tilt-A-Whirl every time. We love to bring our kids and do the same thing, and it's definitely a family tradition. Knowing that it's 100 years old this year is pretty crazy, but I'm glad that we get to be a part of it.
25: The Historical Society's Jenna Nelson says the Tilt-A-Whirl has really stood the test of time in terms of how they machined it. She says only about 1,000 cars were ever sold, and that all the equipment is largely the same today. And there are likely to be a lot more Tilt-A-Whirl rides in the future for friends Molly and Riley.
3: We took such a good ride! Congratulate, happy birthday to
4: happy
3: the Tilt-A-Whirl.
4: Tilt-A-Whirl.
3: Yes, it's an honor.
4: Yes, it is.
25: I'm Donna Warner.
27: WJER News time is 12:27. It is 79 degrees. Looking at news headlines for this hour, the State Patrol continues investigating that fatal weekend motorcycle crash in eastern Tuscarawas County. As troopers say a westbound Honda Civic crossed the center line around 12:30 p.m. Saturday on State Route 212 near Tabor Ridge Road in Warren Township and struck an eastbound Harley Davidson. The rider, 73-year-old James Goodmoat Jr. of Rootstown, died at the scene. Now, the Honda driver, 32-year-old Corey Fisher of Dover, was seriously injured and taken to Altman Hospital. Troopers say Fisher was not wearing a seatbelt, and impairment is believed to have been a factor. The road was closed there for about 3.5 hours in all. Let's get to the forecast once again. We'll see cloudy skies this afternoon. Today's high 86. Tonight, mostly cloudy, still with a low of just 72 overnight. Tuesday, mostly sunny and hot with a high of 90. Wednesday, sunny and hot, a high of 92. We have sunshine out there right now, some at 12:28 at 79 degrees. And that's going to wrap up the noon reports. The Classic Canteen is up next. And for the entire WJER News Department, I'm Jamie Hambaugh.
7: I'm Ed Donahue with an AP News Minute. At least one person is dead and about 15 others are missing from flash flooding in the Grand Canyon. Paige Koniesny is with the National Weather Service.
8: We're probably going to see most of the activity pick up around this afternoon. Around probably 11 a.m. to about 1 o'clock is when they'll probably start firing up, but then kind of continue throughout the rest of the afternoon. And then storms will certainly be capable of producing periods of heavy rainfall, which can lead to flash flooding concerns. And since that area has been pretty saturated over the last couple days, it's just going to only heighten our flash flood concerns for that area.
7: Video from an area of the Grand Canyon shows a force of muddy, debris-filled floodwaters carrying what appears to be remnants of a bunkhouse and rocks. Four waves of rainfall over two creek drainages resulted in rapid onset flash flooding. I'm Ed Donahue.
6: Rescuers are trying to find trapped workers in hydroelectric plant tunnels after the catastrophic flooding in Nepal and Tibet that killed at least 900 people and left more than 4,000 missing. In a press briefing, Nepal's spokesperson of Foreign Affairs described the ongoing rescue efforts.
9: Over 10,000 people have been rescued from the regions, including over 323 foreign nationals. As per the available data, about 590 foreign nationals are still missing from 38 countries.
6: Multiple foreign teams were assisting local rescuers to find workers in multiple tunnels at Nepal's power plants on the rivers that flooded. Rescuers have been trying to find survivors for days, working through the rain. On the Chinese side, rescue and recovery efforts included rebuilding the road leading to Jirong Port at the border between China and Nepal. Rescuers worked next to rushing water, covering the road and hampering the ability to reach the border. I'm Rika Ann Garcia.
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Simon and Garfunkel kicking off another week of the Classic Canteen from WJER 100.9 FM and AM 1450. Morgan in the midday on a Monday in the Valley. No Guardians baseball tonight. The Guards with a day off before they open up a big wild card pending three-game series with the Toronto Blue Jays tomorrow night in downtown Cleveland. First pitch set for 6:40 on WJER AM and FM, the combined sports voices of the Valley. Here's a career studio musician who was a one-hit wonder as a solo artist. Did backing music over the years for Fleetwood Mac, among others. It's John Stewart and Gold on the Canteen.

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0: 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I'm Morgan in the midday, rolling with you on the canteen until 2 o'clock. Coming up in the very near future, your chance to win lunch for two from any of the Tea County Wendy's locations. 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

The Stones on the Classic Canteen from WJER, the voice of the Valley. 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
1: AP News, I'm Ed Donahue. Treasury Secretary Scott Bessent says the new economic sanctions against Iran are working. He was asked how long it might take for the Iranian economy to collapse.
2: Within weeks or months, and the economy doesn't have to collapse. We just have to have the regime come to their senses.
1: The United Arab Emirates Air Force has intercepted an Iranian drone over its territorial waters. More rain and possibly flash flooding could hit the Grand Canyon today. Flooding has left at least one person dead. About 15 others are missing. Hundreds are feared stuck in hydropower tunnels as flood deaths surpass 950 in Nepal and China. Anil Thapa is inspector with local police.
3: It's a sixth day. So till now, we have managed 199 dead bodies here underground. For identifying in the future also, we extracted some DNA samples from the dead bodies.
1: A private sector association representing power companies says at least 900 workers are unaccounted for at 12 damaged hydropower projects. Congo's authorities report the fastest growing Ebola outbreak in history has topped 6,000 cases with close to 3,000 deaths. The online prediction market platform Kalshi has permanently banned former New York Congressman George Santos after concluding he likely engaged in insider trading when he bet against his attendance at the State of the Union address. Lionel Messi has ended his career as a player for the Argentine national team at 39 years old. Dolly Parton's estate announced Dolly Fest, a two-day festival to be held in Nashville and London in 2027. Dolly Parton died last week of cancer. She was 80. The Metropolitan Museum of Art is canceling its planned exhibit honoring British designer John Galliano because of the designer's past anti-Semitic and racist statements. This is AP News.
4: I'm Damian Troisi, and this is Markets in a Minute. Stocks fell in morning trading on Wall Street Monday. The S&P 500 index fell 0.5%. The Dow fell 360 points or 0.7%. The Nasdaq Composite fell 0.4%. Rising oil prices weighed down the broader market. The price of oil jumped following the U.S. attack over the weekend on Iranian sites in the Strait of Hormuz. The war has curtailed traffic in the Strait of Hormuz, which accounts for about 20% of the world's oil shipments. Higher energy prices because of the war have fueled already stubbornly high inflation. Energy stocks did gain ground, including ExxonMobil and Chevron. Treasury yields held relatively steady in the bond market. Damian Troisi, New York.
1: Republicans on the House Oversight Committee are launching an investigation into a controversial DEA strategy to allow large fentanyl shipments to reach the streets. I'm Ed Donahue, AP News.
5: 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The 1 o'clock report being brought to you by the Alcohol, Drug Addiction, and Mental Health Services Board of Tuscarawas and Carroll Counties. You know them as the Adams Board. Coming up in 30 seconds, WJER News Director Jamie Hambaugh gets you up to date on what's happening here in the Valley.
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7: This is Jamie Hambaugh for WJER News. State troopers say a Portage County man was killed in a motorcycle crash that happened in eastern Tuscarawas County on State Route 212 Saturday. The state patrol says the two-vehicle crash happened around 12:30 in the afternoon just east of Tabor Ridge Road near the Atwood Lake area. Troopers say a westbound Honda Civic had crossed the center line and struck an eastbound Harley-Davidson motorcycle.
8: The car and the motorcycle went off the south side of State Route 212. And the car struck a guardrail, and the motorcycle ended up going over the guardrail and down over an embankment.
7: The motorcycle rider, 73-year-old James Goodmoat Jr. of Rootstown, was pronounced dead at the scene. The driver of the Honda, 32-year-old Corey Fisher of Dover, suffered serious injuries and was taken to Albany Hospital. Lieutenant Brian Sponigal says Fisher was not wearing a seatbelt and impairment is believed to have been a factor.
8: Trooper handling the crash was able to speak to him at the hospital and was able to notice signs of impairment there while talking with him.
7: Sponigal says that Goodmoat was not wearing a helmet. And State Route 212 was closed for about 3.5 hours Saturday. The crash remains under investigation. Public health officials have confirmed more cases of measles in the Buckeye State. Tracy Townsend of ONN affiliate WBNS-TV in Columbus has details.
9: The Wayne County Health Department reported 29 new cases late last week. Wayne County is in northeast Ohio, southwest of Akron. There's been a grouping of cases in other Ohio counties, including 6 cases in Franklin County back in February. Columbus Public Health says in 5 cases, the children who contracted the disease were unvaccinated. And in one case, one child had received 1 dose, measles, mumps, and rubella. The CDC reports that just over 88% of Ohio kindergartners received this vaccine last school year, and that is below the recommended 95% required to achieve herd immunity.
7: So then in sports, after scoring 3 runs total in the first 2 games of the series, the Guardians lit up the scoreboard for an 11-1 win over the Royals in the series finale Sunday at Progressive Field. Jose Ramirez homered for the first time since returning from hand surgery over a month ago, hit career single number 1,000, and drove in 4 runs total. Manager Stephen Vogt on Jose's home run.
10: Yeah, I mean, he's, like we've talked about, feels like for a couple weeks, he's starting to really barrel some balls. He's starting to really drive some balls, but that had to feel good for him. I know that really energized the dugout and everybody because he's our guy, and he's been playing through, you know, recovering from surgery. And so to see that first one go over the fence, it's got to feel really good for him, and it felt good for all of us.
7: Now the Guardians are off today. They'll next host the Blue Jays for 3 games starting tomorrow night at 6:40 p.m. here on WJER. The Blue Jays are 1.5 games behind the Guardians for the 3rd wild card position. Here's the weather. Mostly cloudy skies in the forecast today with a high of 86. Tonight, mostly cloudy, a low of 72. Tuesday, mostly sunny and hot, a high of 90. Tuesday night, partly cloudy with isolated showers and storms, a low of 72. And Wednesday, sunny and hot, a high of 92. And that's a look at news for this hour. For WJER, I'm Jamie Hambaugh.
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Atlanta Rhythm Section, and depending upon which fan of Atlanta Rhythm Section you would talk to, they might call them Atlanta Rhythm Section or simply ARS, their most recognizable hit from back in the 70s, Imaginary Lover, on WJER 100.9 FM and AM 1450, your news and information authority. 111 in the Valley on a Monday afternoon. I'm Bill Morgan. Coming up before 2 o'clock, it is your opportunity to win lunch for two at Wendy's. With the Wendy's, what year was it? We'll give you three clues as to a particular year during the canteen era that we're looking for. And if you guess it correctly, you got it. You win lunch for two from many of the T County Wendy's locations. Thanks to Emily and Chris Lane at Wendy's, where their recipe is quality. Here's Rod Stewart on WJER's Classic Canteen.

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0: Meatloaf on the Voice of the Valley, WJER, Rock and Roll Dreams, come through on your news and information home. Coming up on 123 in the Valley, I'm Bill Morgan, mentioning earlier on another huge night of high school football coming up in week 3 action on Friday, all presented to you all season long by Altman Health Systems. And our big matchup of the week, not to at all belittling other games or what have you, but undefeated Indian Valley, a state semifinalist one season ago and a state champion two seasons ago, invades Woody Hayes Quaker Stadium to take on New Philadelphia. The Quakers not happy with their slow start to the season, and things could change quickly if they could knock off the 2-0 Braves. Our coverage beginning a little bit early so we can bring you interviews with Indian Valley head coach Matt Lancaster, New Philly's Mike Johnson, and an extended pregame show 6 o'clock on WJER AM and FM. And don't forget, kickoff will roll your way at 7 o'clock. Meanwhile, we will have a Big Z YouTube video stream of that matchup, but it will be delayed due to regulations put forth by the host school. We are not allowed to live video stream that matchup, but you will be able to watch it on the Big Z YouTube channel immediately following the conclusion of the game. It's Indian Valley. It's New Philly. It's Friday night with the sports voice of the Valley and Big Z Sports.
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Yes, and owner of A Lonely Heart on WJER, where we check the canteen weather outlook. For today, some more clouds, a chance of some scattered afternoon rain with a high of 87. Tonight, mostly cloudy, the overnight low falling to 72. And for Tuesday, sunny and hot, a high of 90. Cloudy skies now and 82 degrees in the valley at WJER, the voice of the Tuscarawas Valley.

0: The one and only Temptations on a Motown Monday from WJER, the voice of the valley. Time now to play our daily Wendy's What Year Was It? Your chance to win lunch for two from any of the Tuscarawas County Wendy's locations. Here are your clues for today. It was a year that there was a smash hit by Temptations with The Way You Do, The Things You Do. Meanwhile, in that same year, Bonanza was America's number one television show. And also, in that same year, LBJ had to run for election to President of the United States after moving into the presidency after the unfortunate assassination of John F. Kennedy. What year are we looking for? If you know, call us right now on the contest line, 330-364-WJER, 330-364-WJER. And if you've got that correct year, I have for you lunch for two at any of the Tuscarawas County Wendy's locations. Wendy's, where their recipe is quality.
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0: And we've got a winner in the Wendy's What Year Was It for today? The incredibly enthusiastic Colin Capozella of Dover. He knew we were looking for 1964. So congratulations. You get lunch for two from any of those Wendy's locations, whether we're talking Dover, where he is from, up in Bolivar, New Philadelphia, down in Yorksville or Newcomerstown. Thanks to Chris and Emily Lane from Wendy's for making it all happen. Colin, thanks to you for listening to WJER, the voice of the valley. Time now for our daily During the Canteen lottery update as we take a look at what's happening in the next Powerball drawing, and that is coming up for tonight. 11 o'clock, the drawing time, and the numbers in the Powerball for tonight, if that's what you're looking for in terms of one of the multi-state lottery games that you play. It'll be at that 11 o'clock drawing time, as I mentioned, and the jackpot up to $131 million. Again, that's the Powerball for tonight's 11 o'clock drawing here in Ohio and all the participating states. Your D's Restaurant Lottery Update. 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

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Then the WJER news team gets you up to date on what's happening right here in the Valley on The Voice of the Valley with Bill Withers on the Canteen.

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1: AP News. I'm Ed Donahue. There's a possibility of more rain in the Grand Canyon today. Flash flooding killed at least two people. About 15 others are missing.
2: The sky just opened up. Rain, hail, just battering the campsite.
1: Daniel Evans tells the AP he had to get out by helicopter.
2: I was inside my tent and I could see about 5 to 6 inches of water flowing around my tent. The campsite just flooded. There's just nowhere for the water to go. And so that went on for maybe 30 minutes.
1: Emergency water restrictions are in place after the Grand Canyon's only water pipeline for tourists and residents was destroyed. Tourists are banned from staying overnight at lodges and hotels inside the park, and year-round residents have to conserve water. Rescuers are racing to free hundreds of workers believed to be trapped in tunnels at hydropower sites that were buried in mud by catastrophic flooding on the Nepal-China border. Four bodies have been recovered. The number of dead there has surpassed 950. Oil prices are higher, stocks are lower after the U.S. hit Iranian sites in the Strait of Hormuz. Vice President J.D. Vance says Iran continues to shoot at commercial shipping.
3: We continue to have a lot of tools at our disposal to prevent them from doing so, or at least cut down on them from doing so. And that's what the president is saying is, look, you guys are shooting at commercial shipping. You guys are behaving like a terrorist country. You've got to stop.
1: The United Arab Emirates Defense Ministry says an Iranian drone has been intercepted over the UAE's territorial waters. Russian forces have relentlessly battered Kyiv and nearby cities for a fifth straight day. Jurors in Las Vegas will hear closing arguments in the trial of Dwayne Keefe D. Davis, accused of orchestrating the 1996 killing of rapper Tupac Shakur. More information at apnews.com. This is AP News. New federal aid could soon be available to students looking to get training for careers in several fields.
4: Colleges around the country are seeking approval for a new federal grant program called Workforce Pell. This would help students pay for short-term job training for careers as truck drivers, electrical line workers, welders, and more. Pell grants have for decades helped low- and moderate-income students attend college. Workforce Pell would extend that aid to some programs as short as 8 weeks. The federal government began accepting applications in July and has already approved several. Experts say the full rollout of Workforce Pell grants could take years. I'm Marcela Sanchez.
1: Dale Sanders, a 91-year-old man who goes by the nickname Graybeard, has reclaimed his record as the oldest hiker to complete the Appalachian Trail. He finished today atop Mount Katahdin in Maine. I'm Ed Donahue, AP News.
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6: This is Jamie Hambaugh for WJER News. The Tuscarawas County community will come together this evening to remember the lives lost to overdose and support those in recovery. Hope in the Park will be at Tuscarawas Park, coinciding with International Overdose Awareness Day. And Tuscarawas County Adams Ward Community Services Manager Leslie Korn says the event begins at 5 p.m. this evening, with local agencies and treatment providers offering information about resources available here in the county. The Remembered Ceremony begins at 6, featuring music, a speaker sharing their personal recovery journey, and a bell-ringing ceremony honoring those who lost their battles with addiction.
7: There is a bit of a somber feel in the air. We ring a bell for every life that has been lost to overdose, and then we invite the community members to come up and pay their respects to those individuals. That part of the ceremony is very touching.
6: And she says that 7 overdose deaths were recorded in Tuscarawas County last year, a significant decline from the peak of the overdose epidemic. And she credits collaboration among health departments, treatment providers, the recovery community, and other local partners for helping reduce overdose fatalities. After moving into a new municipal headquarters earlier this summer, the city of Dover is turning its attention to expanding the fire and police departments. Mayor Shane Gano says first, the city is seeking a contractor to renovate the buildings and offices that previously housed the income tax, auditor, and service director offices. Those employees have all moved to the new municipal center.
8: The fire department's kind of outgrown their existing space, and this is designed to give them additional quarters, storage for medical supplies, new room for turnout gear. So really it's designed to improve efficiency, modernize the downtown fire station, and protect and enhance fire department officers' well-being.
6: Then later, the city will expand the police station into the former city hall, which is also vacant after the move to the new city headquarters. Gano says the city will pay for the projects with bonds. The city's new headquarters is at 321 North Worcester Avenue, the former First Federal Bank building in downtown Dover. And looking at sports, Parker Messick struck out 5 and gave up 1 run in 6 innings to lead the Guardians past the Kansas City Royals 11-1 Sunday in Cleveland and avoid the 3-game series sweep. Manager Stephen Vogt says Messick really settled in after allowing Kansas City's only run in the first inning.
9: About the third or fourth, I felt like the first couple innings, one, they really made it work, but his command just, he didn't have a whole lot today. And I think that speaks more volumes to Parker Messick and why he needs to continue to be in the Cy Young conversation. And I feel like what he's done, what he's doing every time out, giving us a chance to win, he finds ways to go deep into games and give us a chance to win.
6: So the Guardians return to action tomorrow and remain at home for a 3-game series with Blue Jays, who are also just behind the Guardians in the wild card hunt. Tomorrow night's matchup begins at 6:40 p.m. And that's a look at news for this hour. For WJER, I'm Jamie Hambaugh.
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0: The Motels on the Voice of the Valley, WJER. 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It's going on this evening from 5 until 7 p.m. at the Tuscora Park Amphitheater. 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

Stevie Nicks with Tom Petty and the Heartbreakers on the Voice of the Valley, WJER. Laurel Quillen with you on a Monday. Coming up in just a few minutes, we'll take a look at news from around the state with the Ohio News Network, and we'll also bring you a check on our Valley forecast. Find out what Mother Nature has in store for us this week. It's all on the way on the Voice of the Valley, WJER.

0: I'm Kate Burdett on the Ohio News Network. Public health officials have confirmed more cases of measles in the Buckeye State. ONN's Tracy Townsend has details.
1: The Wayne County Health Department reported 29 new cases late last week. Wayne County is in northeast Ohio, southwest of Akron. There's been a grouping of cases in other Ohio counties, including six cases in Franklin County back in February. Columbus Public Health says in five cases, the children who contracted the disease were unvaccinated. And in one case, one child had received one dose, measles, mumps, and rubella. The CDC reports that just over 88% of Ohio kindergartners received this vaccine last school year, and that is below the recommended 95% required to achieve herd immunity.
0: In northeast Ohio, a weekend shooting at a gas station left one man dead and police searching for suspects. Danita Harris of ONN affiliate WKYC-TV in Cleveland reports.
2: This happened around 6:30 yesterday morning at the Circle K on South Arlington Street. Police tell us a 63-year-old man was shot in the face and died at the scene. Witnesses tell police they heard multiple gunshots. At this time, no other details are available and no word on any arrests. If you know anything, call Akron Police.
0: And in Logan County, the Superior Plastics Company is investing more than $5 million in a new facility in Bell Fountain. 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I'm Kate Burdett on the Ohio News Network.
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0: Mariah Carey on WJER, the sports voice of the Valley, where we have no game today. Can you believe it? But looking ahead to tomorrow, we will begin September with the Cleveland Guardians as they take on the Blue Jays. Evening games for tomorrow and Wednesday as well. We'll get you warmed up for the first pitch starting at 6:05. First pitch time is 6:40 tomorrow night here on WJER.
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1: AP News, I'm Ed Donahue. An all-time great is retiring from international soccer. The AP's Sagar Magani has the story.
2: Team captain, Lionel Messi!
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4: Messi, go! Yeah! Let's get the World Cup!
3: He played in a record-tying 6 World Cups, winning once and losing in this year's final.
4: We are lucky. We are really lucky to watch him alive. 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
6: 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A 4-goal night for Lionel Messi.
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7: He's not human. He is from another planet.
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3: 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I'm Sagar Magani.
1: There will be a chance to honor Dolly Parton.
9: Working 9 to 5. What a way to make a living.
1: Her estate announced Dolly Fest, a 2-day festival, will be held in Nashville and London next year. The original intent was for Dolly Fest to happen this year for her 80th birthday. Dolly Parton died of cancer last week. Flash floods in the Grand Canyon killed at least 2 people. About 15 others are missing. More rain is forecast for the Grand Canyon today. The National Hurricane Center is posting a tropical storm warning for the Gulf of Mexico coast near the Texas-Louisiana state line. Forecasters expect a potential tropical cyclone will strengthen into a named storm by tonight near Morgan City, Louisiana. Joint Chiefs of Staff Chair General Dan Kane says there are no plans to send troops to polling places during November's midterm congressional elections. This is AP News. Russian forces attacked Kyiv for a 5th straight day,
10: hitting warehouse facilities as Ukraine recovers from jet-powered drone attacks. Ukrainian President Volodymyr Zelensky says Russia's tactic is to wear down Ukraine and its people. The intensified aerial assaults have disrupted daily life with air raid alerts and empty supermarket shelves as food distribution hubs were destroyed. Earlier this year, 2 major attacks killed almost 50 civilians, and a recent strike killed at least 38 people. Ukraine is working to counter the drones, while Russian forces continue targeting Ukraine's power grid. I'm Rika Ann Garcia.
1: Aryna Sabalenka had a successful start to her U.S. Open title defense. Now it's Carlos Alcaraz's turn. Sabalenka beat Camilo Osorio 6-4, 6-4. Defending men's champion Alcaraz would be playing his first singles match since April after being sidelined by a wrist injury. I'm Ed Donahue, AP News.
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12: This is Jamie Hambaugh for WJER News. State troopers say a Portage County man was killed in a motorcycle crash that happened in eastern Tuscarawas County on State Route 212 Saturday. The State Patrol says the 2-vehicle crash happened around 12:30 in the afternoon, just east of Tabor Ridge Road near the Atwood Lake area. Troopers say a westbound Honda Civic had crossed the center line and struck an eastbound Harley-Davidson motorcycle.
13: The car and the motorcycle went off the south side of State Route 212. And the car struck a guardrail, and the motorcycle ended up going over the guardrail and down over an embankment.
12: The motorcycle rider, 73-year-old James Goodmoat Jr. of Rootstown, was pronounced dead at the scene. The driver of the Honda, 32-year-old Corey Fisher of Dover, suffered serious injuries and was taken to Albany Hospital. Lieutenant Brian Sponigal says Fisher was not wearing a seatbelt, and impairment is believed to have been a factor.
13: Trooper handling the crash was able to speak to him at the hospital and was able to notice signs of impairment there while talking with him.
12: Sponigal says that Goodmoat was not wearing a helmet. And State Route 212 was closed for about 3.5 hours Saturday. The crash remains under investigation. Public health officials have confirmed more cases of measles in the Buckeye State. Tracy Townsend of ONN affiliate WBNS-TV in Columbus has details.
14: The Wayne County Health Department reported 29 new cases late last week. Wayne County is in northeast Ohio, southwest of Akron. There's been a grouping of cases in other Ohio counties, including six cases in Franklin County back in February. Columbus Public Health says in five cases, the children who contracted the disease were unvaccinated. And in one case, one child had received one dose, measles, mumps, and rubella. The CDC reports that just over 88% of Ohio kindergartners received this vaccine last school year, and that is below the recommended 95% required to achieve herd immunity.
12: So then in sports, after scoring three runs total in the first two games of the series, the Guardians lit up the scoreboard for an 11-1 win over the Royals in the series finale Sunday at Progressive Field. Jose Ramirez homered for the first time since returning from hand surgery over a month ago, hit career single number 1,000, and drove in four runs total. Manager Stephen Vogt on Jose's home run.
15: Yeah, I mean, he's, like we've talked about, feels like for a couple weeks, he's starting to really barrel some balls. He's starting to really drive some balls, but that had to feel good for him. I know that really energized the dugout and everybody because he's our guy, and he's been playing through, you know, recovering from surgery. And so to see that first one go over the fence, it's got to feel really good for him, and it felt good for all of us.
12: Now the Guardians are off today. They'll next host the Blue Jays for three games starting tomorrow night at 6:40 p.m. here on WJER. The Blue Jays are a game and a half behind the Guardians for the third wild card position. And that's a look at news for this hour. For WJER, I'm Jamie Hambaugh.
16: A cloudy to partly sunny sky today, a stray shower possible, high temperature in the mid-80s, mostly cloudy and humid tonight, low of 71. Tuesday, partly sunny, hot and humid, high temperatures in the upper 80s to near 90 degrees. Again, there could be a stray shower around Tuesday. Wednesday, mix of sun and clouds, hot and humid, high temperature 91. Scattered thunderstorms Thursday, highs in the low 90s. I'm Severe Weather Team 9 meteorologist Chef Exline.
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0: 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Another day in paradise on your Monday afternoon here at the Voice of the Valley. 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
2: Hi, this is Jim Rosenhaus with your Guardians update. Stephen Kwan continues his second half surge at the plate after a slow start to his season. President of Baseball Operations Chris Antonetti explains some of the things that he's noticed that have helped Kwan get back on track.
3: In Steven's case, it's really focused on hitting line drives kind of across the field, using the entirety of the field, not trying to do too much. And then when pitchers make mistakes, that's the moment when he can slug a ball like he did the other night and pulled the double down the line in Anaheim. And I think what we've seen is Steven managing every one of his at-bats, making really good swing decisions, being a tough out. And when he gets a pitch to hit, he's hitting it hard on a line somewhere.
2: Guardians off tonight. They take on the Blue Jays tomorrow night. With a 6:40 first pitch, airtime for Guardians warm-up, 6:05. With your Guardians update, I'm Jim Rosenhaus.
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0: baby Carly Rae Jepsen on WJER. Laurel Quillen with you on your Monday, the final day of August. Have no idea where that entire month went, but that's a whole other story. Coming up, we'll have a check on your lost and found list. That's just ahead on WJER.
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0: 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But if you spot him, please contact his very worried family, 330-440-2315. You'll find a photo of Buggy and that phone number on our Lost and Found list at WJER.com.
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We are AM 1450 and 100.9 FM WJER Laurel Quillen with you on your Monday. Now, they talk about the 7 days of the week in that song, but when you look at the calendar, the week starts with Sunday. But is that how you think of the week? I kind of think of the week as starting on Monday. I don't know. Maybe that's just me. Coming up in a few minutes, we will take a look at news from around the state with the Ohio News Network. And we'll bring you a check on that valley forecast as well on the way on WJER.

0: I'm Kate Burdett on the Ohio News Network. Neighbors have raised health concerns following the Brent Industries fire in Toledo. Now an independent filmmaker is investigating with help from the same science expert who did testing at the East Palestine train derailment site. Sophia Paraconi of ONN affiliate WTOL-TV has details.
1: Some neighbors say in the days following the fire, they smelled something and want to know what, if anything, could affect their health. So they turned to independent scientist Scott Smith. Smith spent Saturday collecting soot and ash samples from the South Toledo neighborhood. He says test results should take 3 to 5 weeks, and he plans to share those findings with residents.
0: And in Northeast Ohio, concerned citizens are questioning why the Cleveland School District is using flock cameras at schools that have been shut down. Candace Hare of ONN affiliate WKYC-TV has that story with Flock No Cleveland organizer Bishop Chewy.
2: CMSD is spending about $600,000 on the camera contract. Cameras help with security, including investigating car thefts and break-ins in school parking lots. But organizers point to cameras at closed buildings as they question that justification.
3: It doesn't take a genius to recognize that this school is closed. There's nobody parking here except for us. And there are 20 other schools that are closed where we're paying for flock cameras.
0: I'm Kate Burdett on the Ohio News Network.
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5: A cloudy to partly sunny sky today. A stray shower possible. High temperature in the mid-80s. Mostly cloudy and humid tonight. Low of 71. Tuesday, partly sunny, hot and humid. High temperatures in the upper 80s to near 90 degrees. Again, there could be a stray shower around Tuesday. Wednesday, mix of sun and clouds. Hot and humid. High temperature 91. Scattered thunderstorms Thursday. Highs in the low 90s. I'm Severe Weather Team 9 meteorologist Chef Exline.
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10: Good afternoon. This is Paul Keels. After a series-ending victory in Chicago over the Cubs last night, the Cincinnati Reds return home to begin a series tonight with San Diego. Michael King to pitch for the Padres, Brady Singer for the Reds. San Diego goes into play tonight, a half game back for the final National League wildcard spot. Off day for the Cleveland Guardians, who finished their series with Kansas City with a win yesterday. Manager Stephen Vogt liked the way his offense showed up.
11: Yeah, I mean, I think we've seen it over the last 2 weeks, right? You look at the past road trip, you look at the way it's trended really since the deadline. The offense is trending in the right direction. You're going to have games where pitchers shut you down. You're going to have games where you just don't put it together, but we like what this offense is. We like what it's trending to be, and we're getting contributions up and down the lineup.
10: Cleveland right now 3.5 back in the American League Central, and they hold the final wild card position. Argentine soccer legend Lionel Messi announced his retirement from international competition today. The 39-year-old Messi has participated in 6 World Cups, including winning the title in 2022 and a runner-up finish this past year. Tennis opening round play at the U.S. Open today. 7th-ranked Karolina Muchova and number 25 Marie Buskova amongst today's winners in ladies play. Among those who will be playing today on the men's side, 2nd seed Carlos Alcaraz, number 8 Ben Sheldon, and number 11 Francis Tiafoe. From college football, normally a decision on a backup quarterback, he wouldn't get much attention, but Michigan today announced that Tommy Carr, the grandson of former Wolverine head coach Lloyd Carr, will be their backup behind Bryce Underwood. This is the Ohio News Network.
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1: AP News, I'm Ed Donahue. At least two people are dead. Others are missing from flash floods in the Grand Canyon. That's the sound of the raging waters. Paige Konieski with the National Weather Service says storms should be moving in the next few hours.
2: Some will probably start firing up, but then kind of continue throughout the rest of the afternoon. And then storms will certainly be capable of producing periods of heavy rainfall, which can lead to flash flooding concerns. And since that area has been pretty saturated over the last couple of days, it's just going to only heighten our flash flood concerns for that area.
1: Meantime, rescuers race to free hundreds of workers believed to be trapped in tunnels at hydropower sites that were buried by mud by catastrophic flooding on the Nepal-China border. Four bodies have been found. School principal Rajendra Dewadi's decision to evacuate his school saved at least 900 students from the flash floods.
3: If I stop the children starting teaching there, then if the information was wrong, then one day education will lost. If the information will be right, then the whole life will be lost.
1: As Dewadi followed the students to a nearby hill, the floodwaters rose behind him. The online prediction market platform Kalshi is permanently banning George Santos after concluding the former Republican congressman likely engaged in insider trading when he made over $17,000 betting against his attendance at the State of the Union address. Venezuelans are outraged, and the oil industry is waiting for details. On President Trump's announcement, Venezuela's acting president agreed to give an unnamed U.S. company control of vast amounts of the South American country's untapped oil reserves. Jurors in the Lindsey Clancy trial have resumed deliberations whether to hold the Massachusetts woman criminally responsible for killing her three children. This is AP News. Two NATO countries have a deal.
4: France and Sweden have signed agreements for France to supply the Nordic country with four modern frigates. This strengthens the defenses of NATO's newest member in the Baltic Sea region, where Russia uses key shipping lanes and airspace. French President Emmanuel Macron's visit to Sweden highlights his push for greater European military autonomy to reduce reliance on the U.S. The $5 billion contract includes weapons and equipment for the warships. French shipbuilder Naval Group is expected to deliver the first vessel in 2030. France also hopes to coordinate its nuclear deterrence efforts with some European allies, including Sweden. I'm Rika N. Garcia.
1: Police say a suspect has been arrested after a shooting at a rave in Switzerland that left one person dead. Public shootings are rare in Switzerland, despite relatively widespread gun ownership. I'm Ed Donahue, AP News.
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8: Good afternoon. This is Bill Hammerstrom reporting for WJER News. A 24-year-old West Virginia man is accused of an early morning crime spree that began in Tuscarawas County and ended with his arrest outside Pittsburgh. Tuscarawas County Sheriff's Detective Captain Adam Fisher says deputies were called to the R.K. Lindsay Funeral Home shortly before 5 a.m. after a van was reported stolen. Police in Pennsylvania found the van in Imperial using flock cameras around 10:30 this morning and took the suspect into custody.
9: The stolen vehicle was located in Imperial, PA, where the police department there made contact with the suspect, who was still currently in control of the vehicle, and impounded the van.
8: Fisher says the suspect admitted to first breaking into a Tuscarawas County home and stealing a firearm and other items shortly before heading to the funeral home. The stolen gun and van were then allegedly used in an armed robbery at Harrison County Circle K in Scio shortly before 5:30 this morning. Fisher says the man confessed to all those crimes during questioning in Pennsylvania.
9: So he did admit to breaking into a home, stealing a firearm and some other items, breaking into the funeral home, stealing the van, and taking a uniform of sorts, an embroidered polo and some other things. So it appeared that he was a funeral home worker that should be in possession of that van. And then he admitted to the armed robbery at the gas station in Harrison County.
8: The suspect's name was not immediately released. Fisher says investigators are finalizing reports and will seek warrants in Tuscarawas and Harrison counties. The suspect is expected to face extradition proceedings before being returned to Ohio. Fisher says that could take a few days to a week, although suspects often waive the hearing. The Ohio State Highway Patrol is investigating a fatal motorcycle crash from over the weekend in eastern Tuscarawas County that killed a Portage County man. It happened around 12:30 Saturday afternoon on State Route 212 near Tabor Ridge Road in Warren Township. New Philadelphia Post Commander Lieutenant Brian Sponigal says a Honda Civic car coming from the Atwood Lake area drifted into the opposite lane and struck an oncoming Harley-Davidson motorcycle.
10: A group of three motorcycles were riding eastbound on State Route 212, and that Honda car was westbound on State Route 212 and traveled left to center. Ended up head-on collision in the eastbound lane with the front motorcycle. The other two motorcycles ended up not being involved.
8: The motorcycle's rider, 73-year-old James Goodmote Jr. of Rootstown, died at the scene. He was not wearing a helmet. The Honda driver, 32-year-old Corey Fisher of Dover, was seriously injured and taken to Altman Hospital. Sponigal says Fisher was not wearing a seatbelt, and a trooper who spoke to Fisher at the hospital apparently detected signs of impairment.
10: We suspect that the driver of that Honda car was under the influence. There was a witness that had been behind that car prior to the crash that stated it was unable to maintain its lane, and then shortly after the crash happened.
8: Sponigal says no citations have been issued yet.
10: Our crash reconstruction section was on scene, mapped that entire scene, and did what they do for their investigation. And once our report is complete and that crash reconstruction is complete and we gathered all the evidence, then we'll present that with the Tuscarawas County prosecutor for charges.
8: Sponigal said Fisher remained hospitalized today. State Route 212 was closed for about 3.5 hours following Saturday's crash. Tuscarawas County will mark International Overdose Awareness Day this evening with Hope in the Park at the Tuscora Park Amphitheater. Adams Board Community Services Manager Leslie Corn says the event begins at 5 p.m. with local agencies and treatment providers sharing information about addiction and recovery resources. A remembrance ceremony begins at 6, featuring music, a speaker sharing their recovery journey, and a bell-ringing ceremony honoring each life lost to overdose. The Tuscarawas County and New Philadelphia Health Departments, Empower Tusk, and others will also be involved. Now sports. The Guardians won the final game of a 3-game series with the Kansas City Royals yesterday, 11-1. The Guardians got home runs from Nathaniel Lowe and Jose Ramirez, who also drove in 4 runs. Chase DeLauder went 4-for-4. Joe Adell went 3-for-4 with 3 RBIs. Manager Stephen Vogt says the offense is coming together.
11: Yeah, I mean, I think we've seen it over the last 2 weeks, right? You look at the past road trip, you look at the way it's trended really since the deadline. The offense is trending in the right direction. You're going to have games where pitchers shut you down. You're going to have games where you just don't put it together. But we like what this offense is. We like what it's trending to be, and we're getting contributions up and down the lineup.
8: The Royals had won the first 2 games of that series to get the series victory. Guardians are off today, then they have 3 games with wildcard contender Toronto starting Tuesday night. Reporting for WJER, I'm Bill Hammerstrom on the Voice of the Valley.
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12: A cloudy to partly sunny sky today. A stray shower possible. High temperature in the mid-80s. Mostly cloudy and humid tonight. Low of 71. Tuesday, partly sunny, hot and humid. High temperatures in the upper 80s to near 90 degrees. Again, there could be a stray shower around Tuesday. Wednesday, mix of sun and clouds, hot and humid. High temperature 91. Scattered thunderstorms Thursday. Highs in the low 90s. I'm Severe Weather Team 9 meteorologist to Chef X-Line.
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0: Thomas Dolby. She blinded me with science. Thanks for hanging out with us on a Monday, the final day of August. Glad to have you with us on WJER. 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

0: I'm Kate Burdett on the Ohio News Network. In Southwest Ohio, one person is dead following a crash, and police are looking for the driver. ONN's Kristen McFarland has details.
1: Early Saturday morning in Franklin Township in Warren County, a tan 2016 Chevy Cruze was traveling southbound on Shaker Road near State Route 122 when it drove off the right side of the road, struck two mailboxes, and overturned. The driver fled the scene before state troopers and first responders arrived. The passenger, 32-year-old Crystal Rains of Lebanon, was ejected from the vehicle and pronounced dead at the scene. A description of the suspect has not been released, and officials are actively searching for that driver.
0: In central Ohio, the Marion County prosecutor is seeking the death penalty for a deadly stabbing. ONN's Tracy Townsend has more.
2: Today, the Marion County prosecutor plans to seek the death penalty against a man accused of stabbing a woman to death. Prosecutors say Donald Adams killed 31-year-old and severely injured a 50-year-old woman. This was on August 19th at Twin Lakes Drive. Adams and the two women live together. He's charged with murder, aggravated murder, attempted murder, kidnapping, and felonious assault. He's set to be in court today.
0: And this month is now expected to be the most expensive August in history for gas. AAA reports for the first time ever, prices have been above $4 for the entire month. I'm Kate Burdett on the Ohio News Network.
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7: A cloudy to partly sunny sky today. A stray shower possible. High temperature in the mid-80s. Mostly cloudy and humid tonight. Low of 71. Tuesday, partly sunny, hot and humid, high temperatures in the upper 80s to near 90 degrees. Again, there could be a stray shower around Tuesday. Wednesday, mix of sun and clouds, hot and humid, high temperature 91. Scattered thunderstorms Thursday, highs in the low 90s. I'm Severe Weather Team 9 meteorologist Chef X-Line.
8: Good afternoon, I'm Jacob Reimer. Game week is officially here for Ohio State. The top-ranked football Buckeyes will get their 2026 season started on Saturday at Ohio Stadium against Ball State. Kickoff on Saturday is at 12:30. In the NFL, teams officially set their 53-man rosters yesterday. For the Cleveland Browns, they finalized their quarterback room, keeping Deshaun Watson, Shador Sanders, and Talon Green on the initial roster. Dylan Gabriel was placed on injured reserve with a back injury, but expects to return. Head coach Todd Monken spoke about Gabriel and Green on how they played in the Browns' final preseason game against the Patriots.
9: I mean, like a lot of players, we don't want to lose any good players that have a future with the Browns. So we've got still have some discussions to have. But I was very impressed with Dylan and Talon. Both did it differently, but, you know, Dylan's at least played. He's played last year. He's gotten more reps than Talon, so he looked like it. And we had, you know, he obviously operated very well. And then Talon did the things we thought he would do, which was make some plays with his feet. and there was no issues in terms of the operation.
8: Cleveland will open their season in Jacksonville against the Jaguars. In baseball, the Reds return home after a 9-game road trip to host the Padres tonight. First pitch is at 6:40. An off night for the Guardians. Cleveland will be at home tomorrow to meet the Blue Jays. I'm Jacob Reimer, and this is the Ohio News Network.
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0: Janet Jackson on your Monday afternoon on WJER. Hey, we are wishing a very happy wedding anniversary today to Todd and Sue Walton, celebrating 23 years together in Dover today. And in New Philadelphia, a very happy 14th wedding anniversary to Luke and Megan Canise. Congratulations to the both of you. And celebrating birthdays today on this final day of August, happy birthday to Coke Yagi. You'll find her at Yagi's Cheese House if you want to wish her a happy birthday. Heather Warren celebrates a birthday as well, and celebrating today as our daily prize winner in the WJER birthday contest, Adrian Yoder of Dover celebrates with an eighth of a sheet cake from Liddy's Cakes and Cookies, also a pound of delicious Swiss cheese from the Broad Run Cheese House, plus two dinners from McDonald's. Going out today to Adrian Yoder of Dover, a very happy 81st birthday to you on this August 31st from all of your friends at the Voice of the Valley, WJER.
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1: AP News, I'm Ed Donahue. More rain is expected today in the Grand Canyon after flash flooding left at least two people dead. The AP's Julie Walker has the story of one survivor.
2: Hiker Dan Evans was at Bright Angel Campground in the Grand Canyon Saturday when deadly flash floods from a monsoon hit.
3: And I could see about 5 to 6 inches of water flowing around my tent. The whole campsite just flooded. There's just nowhere for the water to go.
2: He and others began the dangerous hike out. Some were able to pack up. Others fled with the clothes on their backs.
3: I'm just keeping my eyes upstream, just praying that a wall of water isn't coming towards us. Everyone had just seen the videos of the Nepal floods.
2: Evan says as they were crossing a bridge, the Colorado River was raging beneath them.
3: It was an unbelievable sight. There was a literal cabin floating down the river.
2: Rangers had to evacuate hikers by helicopter.
3: It was like you see in the movies. She's like, are you ready to go? Are you okay? And they put her hand on my back and ran me over to the helicopter and threw me in there.
2: Rescuers are still searching for several missing hikers. I'm Julie Walker.
1: Four bodies have been found as rescuers race to free hundreds of workers believed to be trapped in tunnels at hydropower sites that were buried by mud by catastrophic flooding on the Nepal-China border. A man refusing to eat food while jailed on charges he shot two National Guard troops near the White House can be fed against his will under a judge's emergency order. A district attorney in North Carolina says a teenager who recorded a live stream of a San Diego mosque shooting and shared the killer's writings has been charged with murder. The National Hurricane Center posted a tropical storm warning for the Gulf of Mexico coast near the Texas-Louisiana state line. Forecasters expect a potential tropical cyclone will strengthen into a named storm by tonight. On Wall Street, stocks are lower at the closing bell. This is AP News. Researchers want to bring back majestic trees.
4: Elm trees were once an integral element of the landscape in New England. In Vermont, Layla Wilson is one of the scientists leading an effort to beat Dutch elm disease. The fungus spread by bark beetles stops trees from being able to drink water, and it's killed tens of millions of elms over the last century. Now the team is using the very disease that killed the elms to bring them back.
5: Drilling into the bole of the tree and then injecting an inoculum, a solution containing about 100,000 spores of the fungus.
4: The elm trees are vital for the surrounding ecosystems.
5: So when you lose those species, we're seeing wide-scale changes to these ecosystems, and they're not functioning like they once did. They're not mitigating the flooding.
4: Survivors of the project will be sent to a breeding program with the goal of growing genetic diverse disease-tolerant elm trees. I'm Lisa Dwyer.
1: I'm Ed Donahue, AP News.
6: Good afternoon. This is the 5 o'clock report for Monday, August 31st. I'm Bill Hammerstrom. We'll have your forecast coming up in sports. We'll tell you how the Guardians did over the weekend and get ready for their next series that starts tomorrow. We'll also set up the schedule for high school football this week on WJER and Big Z Sports. In Conversation Corner, we'll talk with Mark McKenzie with the Tuscarawas Valley Farmers Market. He'll tell us what's going on Wednesday at the Farmers Market this week. But first, it's time for the news. A 24-year-old West Virginia man is in custody in Pennsylvania for an alleged multi-county crime spree that started early this morning in Tuscarawas County. Tuscarawas County Sheriff's Detective Captain Adam Fisher says deputies were called around 4:45 a.m. after a van was reported stolen from the R.K. Lindsay Funeral Home in Denison. Fisher says the suspect also took clothing that made him appear connected to the business.
7: There was some evidence that was left behind at the scene in the garage, as well as some evidence in a nearby yard, which revealed a name to us that could be a potential suspect.
6: Fisher says the man later admitted in Pennsylvania that he first broke into a Tuscarawas County home, stole a firearm and other items, and then used the stolen van in an armed robbery at a Harrison County gas station in Scio shortly before 5:30 a.m. The van was later found using Flock license plate readers outside of Pittsburgh in Imperial. That's according to the Harrison County Sheriff's Office. Authorities found the funeral home van and the suspect just a few hours after the alleged crimes.
7: Detectives here from the Tuscarawas County Sheriff's Office as well as the Harrison County Sheriff's Office responded out to Imperial, PA. They made contact with that suspect who confessed to all of the crimes leading up to his apprehension in Pennsylvania.
6: Suspect's name was not immediately released pending formal charges and warrants. He is expected to face charges in both Tuscarawas and Harrison counties. Fisher says extradition from Pennsylvania could take a short time or several days, depending on court proceedings and whether Pennsylvania files charges. State troopers say a Portage County man was killed in a motorcycle crash that happened in eastern Tuscarawas County on State Route 212 on Saturday. New Philadelphia Post Commander Lieutenant Brian Sponigal says the two-vehicle crash happened around 12:30 in the afternoon, just east of Tabor Ridge Road near the Atwood Lake area. Sponigal says a westbound Honda Civic crossed the center line and struck an eastbound Harley-Davidson motorcycle.
8: The car and the motorcycle went off the south side of State Route 212, and the car struck a guardrail, and the motorcycle ended up going over the guardrail and down over an embankment.
6: The motorcycle rider, 73-year-old James H. Goodmote Jr. of Rootstown, was pronounced dead at the scene. He was not wearing a helmet. The driver of the Honda, 32-year-old Corey Fisher of Dover, suffered serious injuries and was taken to Altman Hospital. Sponigal says Fisher was not wearing a seatbelt, and impairment is believed to be a factor.
7: Trooper handling the crash was able to speak to him at the hospital and was able to notice signs of impairment there while talking with him.
6: State Route 212 was closed for about 3.5 hours on Saturday. The crash is still under investigation. A change is coming to the sometimes dangerous intersection of State Route 212 and State Route 21. The Ohio Department of Transportation put up signs today to let drivers know the intersection will soon become a four-way stop. District 11 spokeswoman Lauren Burrell says ODOT is converting select two-way stop intersections to all-way stops as part of a statewide safety effort. She says this location was chosen because of crash data and the amount of traffic moving through the intersection.
9: Here in about 2 weeks, we will have one at the intersection of State Route 21 and State Route 212, which is located just north of Strasburg at the Stark-Tuscarawas County line, and that will be converted to an all-way stop.
6: Right now, traffic on State Route 212 has to stop, while traffic on State Route 21 continues through without stopping. The all-way stop is scheduled to take effect September 14th. ODOT says warning signs will remain in place for about 30 days after the change, and all approaches will have stop-ahead signs to remind drivers of the new traffic pattern. Tuscarawas County is marking International Overdose Awareness Day today. Hope in the Park is at the Tuscora Park Amphitheater right now. Their local agencies and treatment providers are sharing information about addiction and recovery resources. A remembrance ceremony will start at 6, featuring music, a speaker sharing their recovery journey, and a bell-ringing ceremony honoring each life lost to overdose. Also in the news today, after moving into a new municipal headquarters earlier this summer, the city of Dover is turning its attention to expanding the fire and police departments. Mayor Shangano says first, the city is seeking a contractor to renovate the buildings and offices that previously housed the income tax auditor and service director offices. Those employees have all moved to the new municipal center.
10: The fire department's kind of outgrown their existing space, and this is designed to give them additional quarters, storage for medical supplies, new room for turnout gear. So really it's designed to improve efficiency, modernize the downtown fire station, and protect and enhance fire department officers' well-being.
6: Later, the city will expand the police station into the former city hall, which is also vacant after the move to the new city headquarters. Gano says the city will pay for the projects with bonds.
10: This was part of the package of bonds that was issued for $3 million in 2024, and that money is still available, and we're moving forward. We're looking forward to this project getting completed and then continuing to turn our attention to the former city hall and renovate that in phase three for the police department.
6: The city's new headquarters is at 321 Northwestern Avenue. That's the former First Federal Bank building in downtown Dover. And now here's your forecast.
11: A cloudy to partly sunny sky today, a stray shower possible, high temperature in the mid-80s, mostly cloudy and humid tonight, low of 71. Tuesday, partly sunny, hot and humid, high temperatures in the upper 80s to near 90 degrees. Again, there could be a stray shower around Tuesday. Wednesday, mix of sun and clouds, hot and humid, high temperature 91. Scattered thunderstorms Thursday, highs in the low 90s. I'm Severe Weather Team 9 meteorologist Chef X-Line.
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6: This is your Wendy's Sports Report for Monday. I'm Bill Hammerstrom. We'll get to a high school sports report, but how about we start with Major League Baseball? The Guardians failed to gain any ground in the playoff race, losing a weekend series to the Kansas City Royals 2-1. Cleveland is 3.5 games behind the White Sox in the American League Central and holds the final wild card spot with three teams on their heels within 2 games. The weekend series ended with a bright spot, though, with an 11-1 win over the Royals. Kansas City scored a run in the first inning, then Cleveland scored the next 11. The Guardians delivered some bombs, including in the first inning off the bat of Nathaniel Lowe.
13: The payoff, and he drives one to deep left field. This ball is gone! And Cleveland's got a 3-1 lead. He just did clear the 19-foot wall and left. Nathaniel Lowe has done it again. A left-handed hitter going oppo in Cleveland and getting above the 19-foot wall. Not many left-handed hitters are strong enough to do that. And Cleveland's got a 3-1 lead here in the first on Lowe's 15th home run.
6: Jose Ramirez also homered and drove in 4 runs. Chase DeLauder went 4-for-4. Joe Adell went 3-for-4 with 3 RBIs. Manager Stephen Vogt says the offense is coming together.
14: Yeah, I mean, I think we've seen it over the last 2 weeks, right? You look at the past road trip, you look at the way it's trended really since the deadline. The offense is trending in the right direction. You're going to have games where pitchers shut you down. You're going to have games where just don't put it together. But we like what this offense is. We like what it's trending to be, and we're getting contributions up and down the lineup.
6: Rookie lefty Parker Messick rebounded from a shaky first inning to go 6 innings, allowing just the 1 run.
14: About the third or fourth, you know, I felt like the first couple innings, man, one, they really made it work, but his command just, you know, he didn't have a whole lot today. And I think that speaks more volumes to Parker Messick and why he needs to continue to be in the Cy Young conversation. And I feel like what he's done, what he's doing every time out, giving us a chance to win, you know, he finds ways to go deep into games and give us a chance to win.
6: The Guardians are off today, then have 3 games with wild card contender Toronto. Gavin Williams is scheduled to be on the mound for Tuesday's series opener. The Blue Jays swept the Mariners over the weekend to move to within 1.5 of Cleveland for the final wildcard spot. In other scores, the Twins beat the White Sox 5-1 to keep Chicago from gaining any ground on the Guardians. In the National League, the Reds beat the Cubs 7-5 to pick up the 15th win of the season for pitcher Chase Burns. Rookie Sal Stewart hit his 31st home run of the year. The Pirates beat the Cardinals 5-4 as Braxton Ashcraft got his 14th win. In the NFL, the Browns got their roster down to 53 players without doing anything unexpected. They did figure out how to keep 4 quarterbacks by putting Dylan Gabriel on the IR with a back injury while rostering Deshaun Williams, Shedeur Sanders, and rookie Talen Green. After looking at the tape from Thursday's preseason win over New England, Coach Todd Monken said he liked what he saw out of Gabriel and Green.
15: I was very impressed with Dylan and Talen. Both did it differently, but, you know, Dylan's at least played. He's played last year. He's gotten more reps than Talen, so he looked like it. And we had, you know, he obviously operated very well, and then Talen did the things we thought he would do, which was make some plays with his feet. And there was no issues in terms of the operation. The issues we had were a bobbled snap on a fly sweep that we almost lost, and then a fumbled snap, and that was really with Dylan. Outside of that, our operation was really clean with those guys, so that's what you're looking for.
6: If the Browns don't like their quarterbacks, there are some others available after other teams made cuts. That includes Will Levis, formerly a starter for the Titans, and Jake Browning, formerly of the Bengals and more recently the Buccaneers. Their recent stats are at least comparable to anything a Browns quarterback has done in the same time frame. There's some disappointment among Northeast Ohioans that receiver Luke Floria didn't earn a roster spot. He's from Mentor. Across the state, the Bengals finished their preseason 3-0 with a 30-13 win over the Eagles on Friday. Coach Zach Taylor likes the sound of that.
16: Yeah, it matters. You know, guys got a chance to see us close it out. So a lot of things we've been preaching, I think, have really shown up over the last three preseason games. And proud of the guys for going undefeated and finding ways to win. And I thought this was a good win tonight.
6: The Bengals and Browns opened the season last year, but this time they don't play until December and January. It's countdown to college football on WGER this week. The Buckeyes open at home with Ball State on Saturday at 12:30. The Cardinals were 4-8 last season with losses to UConn and Eastern Michigan. So an upset over preseason number one Ohio State would be the biggest upset ever. The high school fall sports season is now officially 100% started after cross-country teams began racing over the weekend. Claymont's girls cross-country team won their own Mark Albaugh Early Bird Invitational Saturday. Mustang senior Callie Wallace won the race in 18 minutes and 38 seconds. Indian Valley's girls placed first in their division at the Pickerington Classic. Braves freshman Bridget Pittis was the individual champion, finishing in 20 minutes and 17 seconds, while her teammate Rowan Harshey was seconds behind and finished fourth. After 2 weeks of the high school football season, five Tuscarawas County teams are still undefeated. Garraway, Indian Valley, Strasburg, Claymont, and Tuskegee Valley have not lost. Dover is 1-1 after falling to Steubenville on Friday, and New Philadelphia will be looking for its first win Friday at home in a big matchup with Indian Valley. You can listen to that clash right here on WJER Radio. We plan to have a video replay of that on the Big Z Sports YouTube channel following the game. 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We are not able to provide live stream coverage of Dover and New Philadelphia home games and at other schools that don't permit live video. Big Z Sports will also have coverage of Garraway at Norwayne, Strasburg at Harrison Central, and Claymont at Fairless. You can watch all three of those games on the Big Z Sports YouTube channel Friday night. Let's wrap it up with the Associated Press and the AP Sports Minute.
17: AP Sports, I'm Mike Hempen. A stunning start to the U.S. Open. A 24-time Grand Slam champion has been knocked out in the first round for the first time, as we hear from correspondent Dave Ferry.
18: Fourth seed Novak Djokovic has become a first-round casualty at Arthur Ashe Stadium, falling to unseeded Mariano Navone in five sets. Djokovic led 2-1 before winning just three more games.
17: Scottie Scheffler is the FedEx Cup champion for the second time. His victory Sunday means he now leads the PGA Tour in career earnings at just over $130 million. Aaron Donald has returned to the Los Angeles Rams, ending a 2.5-year retirement. Donald has won three AP NFL Defensive Player of the Year awards. Quarterback Will Levis was waived by Tennessee, while Odell Beckham Jr. made the New York Giants. Alex Pillow won his record-tying fourth consecutive IndyCar season championship. I'm Mike Hempen, AP Sports.
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6: We have the following obituaries to report. Bill Hall, age 81, of Yorksville, died Thursday. He was preceded in death by his wife, Sally Ann. Private services are planned. Donations can be made to the Cathedral of Praise or St. Jude Children's Research Hospital. R.K. Lindsay Funeral Home is handling the arrangements for Bill Hall, age 81, of Yorksville. Marsha Beavers, age 84, of New Philadelphia, died Thursday. She was preceded in death by her husband, Raymond. Private family services are planned. Donations can be made to Ohio's Hospice in New Philadelphia. Linhert Guide Funeral Home is handling the arrangements for Marsha Beavers, age 84, of New Philadelphia. Elva Johnson, age 96, of Denison, died Friday. She was preceded in death by her husband, Ernest. A service is scheduled for 1 p.m. Tuesday at R.K. Lindsay Funeral Home. Calling hours are prior to the funeral service from 11 to 1 on Tuesday at the funeral home. Donations can be made to Southside Gospel Church. And again, R.K. Lindsay Funeral Home is handling the arrangements for Elva Johnson, age 96, of Denison. Leslie Metcalf, age 52, of Dover, died Friday. No service times have been listed. Linhert Guide Funeral Home is handling the arrangements for Leslie Metcalf, age 52, of Dover. Linda Burlingame, age 79, of Dover, died Saturday. No public services are planned. Donations can be made to the Tuscarawas County Humane Society. Linhert Guide Funeral Home is handling the arrangements for Linda Burlingame, age 79, of Dover.
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6: Thank you for listening to the 5 o'clock report. News director Jamie Hamblaugh is next in the Conversation Corner. He talks with Mark McKenzie of the Tuscarawas Valley Farmers Market about Senior Day taking place on Wednesday. That's next when the 5 o'clock report continues.
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23: 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He's a volunteer there, and he does so much for them. 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
24: Thank you, Jamie. We always appreciate you allowing us to talk.
23: Now, we've heard before where you talk about different special event days. You have like one each month, and we're talking about September already. That's hard to believe. It's Senior Day. So when is Senior Day? What is this?
24: Senior Day is a way for us to partner with the Senior Services Network to truly to honor the seniors within our community. You know, they're the foundation of our history here right now. They have laid the groundwork for us to be good stewards of this place in their absence. And the Senior Services Network does an excellent job of really bringing dignity and care to that community. And we're fortunate enough to partner with them for the Senior Day at the market.
23: How often do you partner with the Senior Services Network? You do more than just this one day, right?
24: We just, last Friday, they had a pop-up farmers market for an event they had at the Senior Center, and we collaborated with Yoder's Family Produce. It was a collaboration between Yoder's Family Produce, the market, and the Senior Services Network. Each of us shared a third of the cost of the product that was given away to the seniors at that event. Yoder's Produce donated their third through the produce. The market paid a third, and the Senior Services Network paid a third of that cost. And from what I was told yesterday when I got to speak with Vicki, it was well received and much appreciated.
23: Yeah, I'm sure it was. So we'd mentioned Senior Day happening at the Tuscarawas Valley Farmers Market, and that's Wednesday. It's September 2nd. So what's going on that day?
24: Well, like I said, on that day, we're partnering with the Senior Services Network, and we're giving out $1,700 in vouchers to the first 170 people, because it's $1,700, $10 vouchers to the first 170 people that they can spend with any vendor at the market. We also facilitate the Senior Farmers Market Nutrition Program, which if you qualify and have value left on your card, any of those tokens that you use that represent that program are only good for fruits and vegetables. However, the $10 you can spend anywhere at the market that you see fit.
23: So they get these $10 vouchers then, and then you spend these with whatever vendor
24: there.
23: Yeah. So what happens then? Are the vendors reimbursed, or how does this work?
24: Yes. The market reimburses any of the programs that we facilitate. At the end of the market day, they turn in whatever token is utilized for a program or a voucher that's utilized for any of the programs we facilitate. We calculate all that, and then we pay them at the end of the market day, and then we wait for reimbursement on anything that we've paid out.
23: Just a fantastic gesture that you guys are doing. That's going to add up, $1,700 you're saying.
24: It does add up. Well, we are responsible for 500 of that, and the Senior Services Network is 1,200 of that.
23: Okay.
24: And we've done this now, I think, for 3 or 4 years. Jamie, I lose track of time when people ask me how long you've been doing this. I don't know. All I know is that we're in our 18th season and everything else falls in between.
23: I won't ask you that because okay. I know everything is kind of a blur here. But again, that's coming up for a senior day, and that's Wednesday, September 2nd at the market there. It's winding down. You run through, mid-October, end of October?
24: We go through the 12th of October this year. The only time we don't have a market is during the fair week. We're on the infield the week before the fair instead of our traditional venue because they're setting up for the fair. In 18 years, we've been lucky it's never rained on that day because we have no place to go if it does rain because they're setting things up under the grandstand. So we have not had a rain day where we've had to call that market off. So we've got our fingers crossed that we'll make another one.
23: I'm sure we'll be successful here. We don't want to jinx that or anything this year. So for seniors to take advantage of this, what do they have to do then?
24: The Senior Services Network will have a table set up next to the information booth. So you can come up to that, to their table, and they will give you the vouchers. And like I said, it's first come, first serve. When they're out, they're out. And so they'll be easy to find because they'll be right next to the information booth.
23: So the first 170 people.
24: Pretty much are getting 10 bucks.
23: Soon. Okay.
24: Yeah.
23: Good deal. The hours again for the
24: 3 to 7, rain or shine, but it's supposed to be a beautiful day so far. I mean, you never, a week ahead is hard to, I watch the weather and it makes me nervous on a regular basis because we have to make a decision come that day if we think it's imminent to go under the grandstands. And we put it off as long as we can because if it doesn't rain, everybody bakes like a turkey under there.
23: Yeah, I can understand that. So, fingers crossed for good weather for that. Again, that's Senior Day, Wednesday, September 2nd, as part of the Tuscarawas Valley Farmers Market. And that's going to wrap up Conversation Corner. We've been talking with Mark McKenzie, a volunteer there with the market. So, Mark, as always, thank you for stopping by.
24: Jamie, thank you for allowing us the opportunity to tell our stories.
23: Absolutely. And for WJER, I'm Jamie Hambaugh.
11: A cloudy to partly sunny sky today. A stray shower possible. High temperature in the mid-80s. Mostly cloudy and humid tonight. Low of 71. Tuesday, partly sunny, hot and humid. High temperatures in the upper 80s to near 90 degrees. Again, there could be a stray shower around Tuesday. Wednesday, mix of sun and clouds, hot and humid, high temperature 91. Scattered thunderstorms Thursday, highs in the low 90s. I'm Severe Weather Team 9 meteorologist Chef X-Line.
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0: Paul and Oates on Voice of the Valley, WJER, Laurel Quillen hanging out with you, wrapping up a Monday, just about. The Monday is almost over. I'm getting ready to take a few vacation days, so have fun without me, but I'm leaving you some good music. We'll have that on the way. Coming up tonight, not tonight. We don't have any sports tonight, but tomorrow the Cleveland Guardians will take on the Blue Jays. They'll be playing Tuesday and Wednesday and Thursday, but tomorrow and Wednesday's games are evening games. 6:05 is when we'll get you all warmed up for that 6:40 first pitch tomorrow night with the Cleveland Guardians and the Toronto Blue Jays on WJER.
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1: AP News, I'm Ben Thomas. Rescue crews have found at least two bodies since a flash flood swept through the Grand Canyon Saturday. Paige Kaniski with the National Weather Service in Flagstaff, Arizona, warns more flooding's possible.
2: Storms will certainly be capable of producing periods of heavy rainfall, which can lead to flash flooding concerns. And since that area has been pretty saturated over the last couple of days, it's just going to only heighten our flash flood concerns.
1: The combined death toll in Nepal and China is now more than 950, with more than 4,400 people still missing after the collapse of a glacier sent devastating floods through Himalayan mountain communities. Victoria Milko filed this report.
3: We're in Dadang, and people are returning to their homes, coming back to their shops, and seeing what can be salvaged from the floods. There's sediment that goes sometimes waist deep up to people. They're shoveling it out of their homes. They're rinsing things off as much as they can, looking for anything that may have survived the flood. People have told us that they've lost their documents, they've lost the clothes that they had, they've even lost family members. So some people are only walking out with the clothes that they have on their back. They're coming home to see what can be taken, sometimes nothing at all.
1: The Supreme Court's allowing the White House to continue construction on President Trump's ballroom project while his administration appeals a judge's order halting the work. The justices intervened after lower courts found work must stop because the project doesn't have congressional approval. Treasury Secretary Scott Bessent's working to rally the world's largest economies at a summit this week in Asheville, North Carolina. The G20 finance ministers are meeting at a time when the U.S. has disrupted the international order with aggressive tariffs and the Iran war. After renewed military action over the weekend, oil prices rose, Brent crude settling above $90 per barrel. Stocks closed lower on Wall Street. The Dow fell 374 points, or about 0.7%. The S&P dropped 0.3%. The NASDAQ, 0.1. This is AP News. A cross-country connection and arrest in a mosque shooting. Ed Donahue has details.
4: A 17-year-old girl in North Carolina has been charged with murder by aiding and abetting in a shooting in May that killed three people at a mosque in San Diego.
5: The individual here, locally, was the person who was recording the live stream.
4: District Attorney Jim O'Neill says the teenager disseminated the attacker's white supremacist writings.
5: And by copy of the indictment that is out there and public, she disseminated that information.
4: The teenager was not identified. O'Neill says under North Carolina law, the aiding and abetting charges carry the same penalties as if she had committed the attack herself. Two people were involved in the actual shooting in San Diego. I'm Ed Donahue.
1: More news at APNews.com. I'm Ben Thomas. Thanks for listening.
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7: Good afternoon. This is Bill Hammerstrom reporting for WJER News. A 24-year-old West Virginia man is accused of an early morning crime spree that began in Tuscarawas County and ended with his arrest outside Pittsburgh. Tuscarawas County Sheriff's Detective Captain Adam Fisher says deputies were called to the R.K. Lindsay funeral home shortly before 5 a.m. after a van was reported stolen. Police in Pennsylvania found the van in Imperial using flock cameras around 10:30 this morning and took the suspect into custody.
8: The stolen vehicle was located in Imperial, PA, where the police department there made contact with the suspect, who was still currently in control of the vehicle, and impounded the van.
7: Fisher says the suspect admitted to first breaking into a Tuscarawas County home and stealing a firearm and other items shortly before heading to the funeral home. The stolen gun and van were then allegedly used in an armed robbery at a Harrison County Circle K in Scio shortly before 5:30 this morning. Fisher says the man confessed to all those crimes during questioning in Pennsylvania.
8: So he did admit to breaking into a home, stealing a firearm and some other items. breaking into the funeral home, stealing the van, and taking a uniform of sorts, an embroidered polo and some other things. So it appeared that he was a funeral home worker that should be in possession of that van. And then he admitted to the armed robbery at the gas station in Harrison County.
7: The suspect's name was not immediately released. Fisher says investigators are finalizing reports and will seek warrants in Tuscarawas and Harrison counties. The suspect is expected to face extradition proceedings before being returned to Ohio. Fisher says that could take a few days to a week, although suspects often waive the hearing. The Ohio State Highway Patrol is investigating a fatal motorcycle crash from over the weekend in eastern Tuscarawas County that killed a Portage County man. It happened around 12:30 Saturday afternoon on State Route 212 near Tabor Ridge Road in Warren Township. New Philadelphia Post Commander Lieutenant Brian Sponigal says a Honda Civic car coming from the Atwood Lake area drifted into the opposite lane and struck an oncoming Harley-Davidson motorcycle.
9: A group of three motorcycles were riding eastbound on State Route 212, and that Honda car was westbound on State Route 212 and traveled left to center. Ended up head-on collision in the eastbound lane with the front motorcycle. The other two motorcycles ended up not being involved.
7: The motorcycle's rider, 73-year-old James Goodmoat Jr. of Rootstown, died at the scene. He was not wearing a helmet. The Honda driver, 32-year-old Corey Fisher of Dover, was seriously injured and taken to Altman Hospital. Sponigal says Fisher was not wearing a seatbelt, and a trooper who spoke to Fisher at the hospital apparently detected signs of impairment.
9: We suspect that the driver of that Honda car was under the influence. There was a witness that had been behind that car prior to the crash that stated it was unable to maintain its lane, and then shortly after the crash happened.
7: Sponigal says no citations have been issued yet.
9: Our crash reconstruction section was on scene, mapped that entire scene, and did what they do for their investigation. And once our report is complete and that crash reconstruction is complete and we gathered all the evidence, then we'll present that with the Tuscarawas County prosecutor for charges.
7: Sponigal said Fisher remained hospitalized today. State Route 212 was closed for about 3.5 hours following Saturday's crash. A busy and sometimes dangerous intersection north of Strasburg, where vehicles often move quickly along the rural crossroads, will soon be transformed from a two-way stop to a four-way stop. Ohio Department of Transportation District 11 spokeswoman Lauren Burrell says this will be at State Route 212 and State Route 21, right at the Tuscarawas-Stark County line. Currently, east-west traffic on State Route 212 has to stop at that intersection, but not north-south traffic on State Route 21.
10: This is an intersection that's been on our radar with the crash data and amount of traffic that's going through there. We've been looking at this intersection in ways that we can improve it. We are going to convert the intersection to an all-way stop to help increase safety there.
7: ODOT is installing signs to alert drivers of the upcoming change. The official conversion is September 14th, and all approaches of the intersection will have signs alerting drivers to the stop ahead. Now sports. The Guardians won the final game of a three-game series with the Kansas City Royals yesterday, 11-1. The Guardians got home runs from Nathaniel Lowe and Jose Ramirez, who also drove in four runs. Chase DeLauder went 4-for-4. Joe Adell went 3-for-4 with three RBIs. Manager Stephen Vogt says the offense is coming together.
11: Yeah, I mean, I think we've seen it over the last 2 weeks, right? You look at the past road trip, you look at the way it's trended really since the deadline. The offense is trending in the right direction. You're going to have games where pitchers shut you down. You're going to have games where just don't put it together. But we like what this offense is. We like what it's trending to be, and we're getting contributions up and down the lineup.
7: The Royals had won the first two games of that series to get the series victory. Guardians are off today. Then they have three games with wildcard contender Toronto starting Tuesday night. Reporting for WJER, I'm Bill Hammerstrom on The Voice of the Valley.
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0: 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Thanks for making us a part of it here at the Voice of the Valley, WJER. 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

Laurel Quillen with you on The Voice of the Valley, WJER. Coming up in just a few minutes, we'll bring you news from around the state with the Ohio News Network and a check on your Valley forecast on the way as well. Right now, Snap and the Power on WJER.

0: I'm Kate Burdett on the Ohio News Network. Neighbors have raised health concerns following the Brent Industries fire in Toledo. Now an independent filmmaker is investigating with help from the same science expert who did testing at the East Palestine train derailment site. Sophia Paraconi of ONN affiliate WTOL-TV has details.
1: Some neighbors say in the days following the fire, they smelled something and want to know what, if anything, could affect their health. So they turned to independent scientist Scott Smith. Smith spent Saturday collecting soot and ash samples from the South Toledo neighborhood. He says test results should take 3 to 5 weeks, and he plans to share those findings with residents.
0: And in Northeast Ohio, concerned citizens are questioning why the Cleveland School District is using flock cameras at schools that have been shut down. Candace Hare of ONN affiliate WKYC-TV has that story with Flock No Cleveland organizer Bishop Chewy.
2: CMSD is spending about $600,000 on the camera contract. Cameras help with security, including investigating car thefts and break-ins in school parking lots. But organizers point to cameras at closed buildings as they question that justification.
3: It doesn't take a genius to recognize that this school is closed. There's nobody parking here except for us. And there are 20 other schools that are closed where we're paying for flock cameras.
0: I'm Kate Burdett on the Ohio News Network.
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6: A cloudy to partly sunny sky today, a stray shower possible, high temperature in the mid-80s, mostly cloudy and humid tonight, low of 71. Tuesday, partly sunny, hot and humid, high temperatures in the upper 80s to near 90 degrees. Again, there could be a stray shower around Tuesday. Wednesday, mix of sun and clouds, hot and humid, high temperature 91. Scattered thunderstorms Thursday, highs in the low 90s. I'm Severe Weather Team 9 meteorologist Chef X-Line.
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1: Good afternoon, I'm Jacob Reimer. Game week is officially here for Ohio State. The top-ranked football Buckeyes will get their 2026 season started on Saturday at Ohio Stadium against Ball State. Kickoff on Saturday is at 12:30. In the NFL, teams officially set their 53-man rosters yesterday. For the Cleveland Browns, they finalized their quarterback room, keeping Deshaun Watson, Shedeur Sanders, and Talon Green on the initial roster. Dylan Gabriel was placed on injured reserve with a back injury, but expects to return. Head coach Todd Monken spoke about Gabriel and Green on how they played in the Browns' final preseason game against the Patriots.
2: I mean, like a lot of players, we don't want to lose any good players that have a future with the Browns. So we've got still have some discussions to have. But I was very impressed with Dylan and Talon. Both did it differently, but, you know, Dylan's at least played. He's played last year. He's gotten more reps than Talon, so he looked like it. And we had, you know, he obviously operated very well. And then Talon did the things we thought he would do, which was make some plays with his feet. And there was no issues in terms of the operation.
1: Cleveland will open their season in Jacksonville against the Jaguars. In baseball, the Reds return home after a 9-game road trip to host the Padres tonight. First pitch is at 6:40. An off night for the Guardians. Cleveland will be at home tomorrow to meet the Blue Jays. I'm Jacob Reimer, and this is the Ohio News Network.
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0: John Cougar Mellencamp crumbling down on a Monday evening on WJER. If you enjoyed that one, stick around. We've got the ultimate classic rock coming your way from 7 p.m. until midnight tonight here on The Voice of the Valley, WJER.
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1: 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We're opening the door to a place where the lost classics live. This is the UCR Vault, and these are the songs that legends are made of.
2: Couldn't stand the weather, so I decided to listen to some Stevie Ray Vaughan instead. Let us turn this one up to rock out a bit together.

0: Let's get together. More specifically, let's make a plan to go see Triumph together. Triumph and April Wine are heading back out on tour starting November 17th in Grand Rapids at Van Andel Arena. These are shows not to be missed, my friends. Tickets are available now. And tonight on the program, we will hear a bit from the band's Gil Moore about what we could expect on the second leg. It is ultimate classic rock.
1: 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I've been surfing here since I was a kid. Now, seeing my grandson out on the water, it means everything to me. Watching him and taking in the blue waves, the sea breeze, the blurry horizon.
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4: Above normal temperatures are expected this week. Tonight, mostly cloudy, humid, low 71. Tuesday, partly sunny, humid, highs in the upper 80s to near 90 degrees. Slight chance for a shower Tuesday, a mix of sun and clouds, hot and humid Wednesday. High temperature Wednesday in the low 90s. I'm Severe Weather Team 9 meteorologist Jeff Exline.